0: so I followed the money on Monday, to me is going to be the health of Steph Curry. If Steph Curry is going to play 70 plus games, and you would assume that LeBron's going to be there pretty much the entire time, along with Draymond and AD, like I want those two guys to give me 140 games in the regular season next year combined. But if Steph's not healthy, it will not matter. If he plays 29 games next year, 41 games, the Warriors will have no chance to do anything. To me, he's the absolute catalyst of this team still. And when healthy, is still one of the best players, most impactful players on the entire league or in the entire league. But I'm also, do I want to bet on a team thinking that they absolutely have to have him and AD healthy to have any chance in the Western Conference? I really don't. So I'm not going to.
1: Yeah, I would agree with all that. And at the peak of their powers, it's a team, that fits really well together in theory with the way that they, with the way their games are shaping up, or with the games, the way their games shape up, I should say. But I just can't buy it. I'm not in. I think that is going to be a group where you're going to have some shortcomings in terms of availability for all of them. I mean, look, they've all been dealing with injuries.
0: I know.
1: You know, somebody put up the AI image of all of them in the Warriors uniforms, and yeah, they all had like the pant, you know, the sleeves on and the knees. And the question was, what stops this? And then the first response was just a close up of all of their knees together with all these braces on. It's like, you know, yeah, it's like their age, man. They're starting to get old.
0: I saw that. And then the beauty of AI, people are so good at this. One was all three guys. Well, LeBron, Curry, and Draymond Green in their uniform. And then it was Anthony Davis in street clothes.
1: Yeah, right.
0: And then there was another one that, like, LeBron had a gray beard. I think Curry was on crutches. AD had everything possible. He was like a zombie, or a mummy, I should say, wrapped up tight. And it's like, yeah, that's probably what's stopping the team. So to tie that in, I think actually waiting on Minnesota is probably your best bet, because if this happens, you know how the market's going to react. Look at what happened when Freak went to Miami.
1: Yep.
0: Pure absurdity with those numbers. So I think the same thing would happen with Golden State, and that would probably bump up Minnesota to get a better number.
1: Yep. And I mentioned a mini bomb. The reports around the Clippers are kind of all over the place right now. And that's the mini one, because the report that seems to be taking the most, or having the most, has the most legs under it, I should say, is the report that they're going to ship him off to Toronto. Maybe it's some package of Brandon Ingram. We'll see if that's the case. But there are still a smattering of reports, Mitch, that say that they are focused on Jaylen Brown potentially, which brings us to also the big move up today, which is the Portland Trailblazers go and get Ja Morant. The Trailblazers are right now 40-1 to win the Western Conference. When we start to get some more regular season win totals and some playoff odds, we can dive into this a little bit more. But I would say, because they're also rumored to go and get Jaylen Brown, I guess that's fine. Maybe there'll be a playoff team. I don't know what that's doing for you in terms of winning an actual title. But there was one report today that stated that the Trailblazers had no interest in Jaylen Brown anymore.
0: Right.
1: And so it's this weird thing that it's like, okay, so you're going to have Drew Holiday. You're going to have Scoot Henderson. You're going to have Damian Lillard. You're going to have Ja Morant, you're going to have Shaedon Sharpe, and you're going to make this work with this backcourt, and that's supposed to be a legitimate basketball team? I just don't get it.
0: No, how? Right. How does that work?
1: I don't get it. I just don't think that's...
0: By the way, with a first-year head coach, who might be very good, by the way, but...
1: Yes. Oh, and a primary guy in Denny Avdia, who just had a breakout year. So, like, that's also the thing.
0: Yeah. He has to be the focal point of the team. He just has to be.
1: Yeah. So I didn't think that was a move that was really worth investing in. If you got me on Jaylen Brown and you're shipping off Drew Holiday, Shaedon Sharpe, and another piece to go and get it, I think it makes a little bit more sense the way that team would be built, but not really doing it for me at all. So we'll see if that's the case. All right, let's take a break here. On the other side, let's get to Major League Baseball. I've teased it a couple of times. I want to get to some thoughts in Major League Baseball, including in the American League, where there is a team that is floating around 6-1 to make the postseason, and I think they can make a run in a really crappy AL.
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4: It's another great episode of Money Moves coming up on a Thursday. Joining us on the program, Major League Eating co-founder George Shea will be with us. Joey Chestnut minus 2,000 to take it all in the men's hot dog eating contest. 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
7: 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John Hansen of Prop Points, VSiN host during the football season, says he likes Bijan Robinson to go over 1,174.5 rushing yards. He also likes Jaden Daniels under 21.5 touchdown passes. They're projecting Daniels to have 18.8 touchdown passes in the upcoming season. Bit of a difference of opinion as VSiN Zach Cohen likes Daniels to have a big year. Big enough, in fact, to win the MVP at 20-1. 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
4: I lied. Before we move on to Major League Baseball, we do want to hit a couple of things because we're waiting for the impending moves of two players, as you mentioned, Jaylen Brown and Kawhi Leonard. Let's start with Brown first. What say the prediction markets on Jaylen Brown's next landing spot, Mitch?
8: Stays with Boston or he retires is 30% right now. And this has been changing since we started the podcast, going up and down, fluctuating a little bit. So as we're recording here on Monday night, this thing could change overnight, Tuesday morning, Wednesday, whatever. Denver, now number two at 20%. Your Clippers, 15%. Portland, 13%. Charlotte, 5%. Detroit's at 4%. Atlanta, Brooklyn, Cleveland at 3%. Would you do anything with Jaylen Brown's next team odds?
4: Denver seems like a really interesting one because we get the news that Nikola Jokic is going to wait to sign an extension, and I think there might be just some embers of not like trouble with the Nuggets, but they win of NBA Finals and they essentially have tried to run it back multiple times with that team. Little different iterations at the three spot for the most part. But what they've tried to do with Christian Brown or Cam Johnson, these things have not worked at that spot.
8: Right.
4: And so I think that you're at a point now where, similar to Steph Curry, as I have said it, you owe it to Curry to do the best thing possible for him. It's the same thing with Jokic, where you're probably feeling some pressure at some point here to now do something to add to this team. And if that means ditching Jamal Murray and going and getting Jaylen Brown to add to this team, that could be a big move that would make some sense. And if I'm getting, what'd you say, it's trading at 22%?
8: Yeah.
4: Yeah, so you're at that mark right there for your audience. That's around like 350. Yeah, obviously, you know, factor in the fees and whatnot. I think that would be worth a little bit of a stab considering some of the reports that are out there.
8: Yeah, 20% on him now, actually. So again, going back and forth a little bit, I would love for our Charlotte Hornets to get him.
4: That'd be awesome.
8: I don't know that's going to happen at this point. And then Kawhi's at 68% to go to Toronto.
4: Yeah. Okay. So I think that is the most likely spot. And by the way, for audience, again, that's like minus 213, minus 215. How do I say this? What drives me nuts about some of these things when it comes to news, whether guys are going to move or not, I'm just going to get on my soapbox for just a brief second. And maybe you agree with me on this. I'm sorry, but if you're using any sort of odds like DraftKings or even these prediction markets or whatever it is as your evidence, because I saw somebody post a screenshot of Toronto as minus 500 at DraftKings to be Kawhi's next team. And they said, it's over, right? The betting market knows it. The betting market is at minus 500 because the reports are saying that Kawhi is going to the Raptors. It is just following whatever the reports are saying. The betting market is not the end all be all when it comes to these sort of things. And that stuff drives me nuts because we see these teams move all the time. The Celtics were the favorite to land Giannis Antetokounmpo. We just saw
8: this. Sure, sure.
4: And then he went to Miami. These betting markets are not, I know we think that a lot, but it kind of drives me nuts that this is assumed to be, nope, this is over with because the betting market says so. The betting market knows just as much as the next headline. If Mark Stein tweets out right now that the Lakers are in on Kawhi Leonard, guess what's going to happen? The odds for Kawhi Leonard to go to the Lakers are going to move up. So it's not this ultimate predictive machine that I think people think it is. And that's
8: right.
4: That's all
8: and,
4: I have
8: and,
4: to say.
8: And him at 70% to go to Toronto will come down.
4: Yes. Yes.
8: Or the minus $5 will no longer be a $5 favorite.
4: Yes. So I don't know why that bugs me so much, but I just wanted to say that. Do we have any other, what about Kawhi? So you say the 60%. I think that makes some sense. We'll see what the Clippers get back, but I think that makes the most sense.
8: That's it. Those are the two guys I wanted to hit you with.
4: Okay. So I've referenced it a couple of times. I'll just say this really quickly. We saw them over the weekend get a 4-game sweep of the New York Yankees. So I think this team now all of a sudden has a little bit more life in them. Tell me why the Boston Red Sox in a terrible, terrible American League at 37-46, riding a 5-game winning streak now and going into, by the way, they beat the Nationals today. Should note that with a +8 run differential and only 4 games back of the wild card. I mean, what teams ahead of them are you going to say? Nope, they can't catch them. The Astros, the Athletics, the Twins, the Blue Jays, the Orioles. I think that the Red Sox are in position now to potentially make a run, and they're about 6-1 to make the playoffs in the American League.
8: Just to make the playoffs now.
4: Yeah.
8: Interesting. Yeah, that's a bet that I can wrap my head around. They're like at 3% right now on Kelce to win the American League. I don't want to get too nuts here, but to make the playoffs in a completely but this American League is just as weak as I can remember. And that ties into your point about like, who do you think is actually much better than Boston? Maybe nobody. Like the list has to be 6 teams deep to keep them out. Why not take 6-1 on them?
4: Yep. There is. So of the teams not controlling a wild card spot or in the lead in their division in the American League, there are only 2 teams with a positive run differential. Boston is one of them at 37-46. Would you care to guess the other one?
8: The other team with a positive run differential.
4: So again, I'll reiterate it so you know the parameters. The only team not in control of either the first place in their division or a wild card spot right now. So on the outside looking in, that has a positive run differential. Boston is one. There is one more team and only one more team.
8: Not the Twins.
4: Nope.
8: A's, Astros.
4: The Detroit Tigers.
8: Wow.
4: The Detroit Tigers are 36-49 with a +1 run differential.
8: Oh, that's bad.
4: Yes.
8: That is really ugly.
4: Yep. I mean, look, they're only 6 games back of the last wild card. And we always say it, right? Like, you know, run differential, a good sign of future success. I don't know if they can make that run, but it's just worth pointing out. The Astros, they have a -42 run differential. The Athletics, -54. Twins are -30. Blue Jays are -32. Orioles are -32. And the Angels are -36. Royals are worst in major in the American League at -70. Big fart on that one. My American League futures from before the season look great.
9: But yeah, it is the Red Sox and the Tigers, the two teams that are not in control of either a wild card or a first place in the division with a positive run differential.
8: Well, here's the one drawback, I think, to maybe the Red Sox bet. And that is, I mean, as soon as Sonny Gray put together that great performance over the weekend, Sunday Night Baseball, horrific beat to the over, by the way. Yeah. No hitter going late, 2-0, it ends up going over the total. Would you put it past the Red Sox to be sellers at the deadline?
9: Okay, so that is the risk, you're right. And that's why I thought these front offices, I don't know if they changed their mind in a week, but after a four-game sweep and now you've won five straight and you're only four games back, don't you tell yourself that you can, I don't know if you're going to go for it in terms of buying, but don't you look around at the American League, see what you just did with the Yankees and go, yeah, dude, we're four games out. We can totally make a push.
8: I would like to say yes, but yeah. Boy, this ownership group has been a little wonky over the years, and I don't know if it really matters to them anymore.
9: That's fair. I mean, I think you should, and I think there's some cheap stuff to be had out there as well. Like, look at my Angels, for example. They fire their GM, Perry Manassian, on Friday, and they should be full-blown fire sale. Every single thing that has any speck of value, get it out and go get something for it. And so you wonder if, you know, a team like the Red Sox could go get something cheap from them. I think the Athletics are another interesting team. They're right around 3-1, just under it, to make the playoffs. I think they're a group that should definitely be looking at some pitching because their offense has been pretty good for the most part, although these last few weeks it has been hit or miss. But they desperately need some pitching, both bullpen and starting, that can help them out. We'll see. Right now, Gage Jump is in the middle of a start. I don't know if he's been getting knocked around by the Dodgers, but he has been a fantastic story for the Athletics. But you do wonder if that's the case. And I just do some of these, again, going back to the original point, like right now, we'll see what the final is, but I know it's only the bottom of the fourth inning and it's June 29th. Seattle's trailing with the Angels right now 2-1. The Mariners won't do anything. Like, they won't pull away. They continue to play with their own food, you know? Like, what is stopping you if you're any of these teams on the fringes of a playoff race in the American League?
8: I would think any team that's close in the American League has to try to go for it this year.
9: Yeah.
8: You have to tell yourself, like, this, it might not be like this again in the next 10 years where it could be our year.
9: Yep.
8: And I mean, you have the Judge injury on top of that. He'll come back at some point, obviously, but the Yankees are in no great, I mean, they're in a horrendous shape right now. Horrible weekend for that team. Not getting any better anytime soon the way it looks. So, that's where I would be at. Like, press the gas here. If we can win the American League, like the Blue Jays won it last year and they were a morat. Like, they almost, if Pajes doesn't make that play in center field, they win the World Series.
9: Yeah.
8: Are you serious?
9: Absolutely, man. No, it is a bleep show out there. So I think if you're any of these teams, it's worth talking about. And it's also just worth bringing up right now too. And look, you never want to miss out on the best of it, and you always want the big numbers, whatever it is. But, you know, if the Phillies are plus 155 to win that division, and they're only 3.5 games back, and those Braves injuries, I think, are starting to catch up with them, and the Phillies are definitely climbing their way out of this hole that they have found themselves in. So that is going to be an interesting race down the stretch, too.
8: Yeah. By the way, Mike Trout's next team.
9: Ooh, what do you got?
8: Dodgers, 14%. Will he remain with the Angels, 59%? You want to just take the no on that? Are they going to get rid of him?
9: If he goes to the Dodgers.
8: You're gonna love life.
9: I famously proclaimed that if Carl Anthony Towns, I did this on local radio, if he didn't win Finals MVP, I would commit a crime. I will commit a crime. I will commit some sort of crime.
8: What kind of crime are we talking about? Did you list the level of crime that we're talking about here?
9: Well, with Carl Anthony Towns, I said petty theft, but this one is going to be big. All right, and it is a crime if you don't check out VSiN.com. 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
14: This guy's a turnaround specialist. When he came into Vandy, they were 4-20 straight up in the two seasons before he arrived, completely devoid of talent to compete in the SEC. All he did was turn them around in short order. He leads them to three straight bowl games. I think there's just an edge to this guy at this point. He's on a revenge tour. It began on the recruiting path. He raided his former employer. He brings in four-star quarterback recruit Ethan Grunkmeyer. They finished with the program's first top 30 class since 2019, and they have a manageable opening month to get some momentum and some belief inside that locker room. They got VMI, they got Old Dominion, and then a trip to downtrodden Maryland. You know, that could produce a 3-0 start, and then all of a sudden, you know, grabbing him at plus money to go over 7.5 at plus 170, that's starting to look really good.
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0: wrapped up tight. And it's like, yeah, that's probably what stopped the team. So to tie that in, I think actually waiting on Minnesota is probably your best bet, because if this happens, you know how the market's going to react. Look at what happened when Freak went to Miami.
1: Yep.
0: Pure absurdity with those numbers. So I think the same thing would happen with Golden State, and that would probably bump up Minnesota to get a better number.
1: Yep. And I mentioned a mini bomb. The reports around the Clippers are kind of all over the place right now, and that's the mini one. Because the report that seems to be taking the most, or having the most, has the most legs under it, I should say, is the report that they're going to ship him off to Toronto. Maybe it's some package of Brandon Ingram. We'll see if that's the case. But there are still a smattering of reports, Mitch, that say that they are focused on Jaylen Brown potentially, which brings us to also the big move up today, which is the Portland Trailblazers go and get Ja Morant. The Trailblazers are right now 40-1 to win the Western Conference. When we start to get some more regular season win totals and some playoff odds, we can dive into a list a little bit more. But I would say, because they're also rumored to go and get Jaylen Brown, I guess that's fine. Maybe there'll be a playoff team. I don't know what that's doing for you in terms of winning an actual title. But there was one report today that stated that the Trailblazers had no interest in Jaylen Brown anymore.
0: Right.
1: And so it's this weird thing that it's like, okay, so you're going to have Drew Holiday. You're going to have Scoot Henderson. You're going to have Damian Lillard. You're going to have Ja Morant. You're going to have Shaedon Sharp. And you're going to make this work with this backcourt, and that's supposed to be a legitimate basketball team? I just don't get it.
0: No, how? How right. does that work?
1: I don't get it. I just don't think that's...
0: By the way, with a first-year head coach, who might be very good, by the way, but...
1: Yes. Oh, and a primary guy in Denny Avdia, who just had a breakout year. So, like, that's also the thing.
0: Yeah. He has to be the focal point of the team. He just has to be.
1: Yeah. So I didn't think that was a move that was really worth investing in. If you got me on Jaylen Brown and you're shipping off Drew Holiday, Shaedon Sharpe, and another piece to go and get it, I think it makes a little bit more sense the way that team would be built, but not really doing it for me at all. So we'll see if that's the case. All right, let's take a break here. On the other side, let's get to Major League Baseball. I've teased it a couple of times. I want to get to some thoughts in Major League Baseball, including in the American League, where there is a team that is floating around 6-1. To make the postseason, and I think they can make a run in a really crappy AL.
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9: 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That means Zach and

0: year or whatever. This fast forward to this year, he's only missed one cut. He's got four top 20s, two top 10s, and a top five. Like, I mean, it's something.
1: But even, you know, we're talking
0: about fixed along the way.
1: I even think it's more recent, Matt, right? Like, this is, we were talking beginning of the season of him struggling, right? Like, Wes, I feel like you bet him once, like a few months ago, and we kind of had a brief conversation about Tom Kim, and it was then I feel like we were like, well, is he figuring out what's going on? And it's either been bad or inconsistent until, it feels like the last five tournaments that he's played in. So, yeah, Tom Kim was the easy first look for me. He is one outright. I will go the only other outright bet I've made so far. I did go shorter. I thought I was going to go longer. I was looking at longer odds, guys. I went back to my boy, Chris Goddrup, who I don't know, might be thinking about the Scottish Open already, but it's just too much. I wanted to pick apart his struggles around the green recently. I don't think he's the strongest wedge guy out there, but man, where he ranked, just off the tee approach putting, it was just top three in all three of those categories this week. And it's, if he can just bomb it down the fairway, stick this onto the green and go make some putts this week, I think Goddrup's a really strong look. I think him and Ben Griffin are the rightful favorites at the top. So I found a 17-1. I did bet that. Those are my only two outrights. Chris Goddrup 17-1, Tom Kim 30-1.
0: We'll get the rest of Kelly's thoughts here on the other side. And my scattershot approach, what other ones do I share with Wes and what's unique to my card? Don't go anywhere. It's Long Shots here on Beast.
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13: Hey, folks, it's Tim Murray from the College Football Betting Podcast, where I recently had on handicapper Mike Calabrese and asked him why he's backing Virginia Tech to go over their win total in year one under head coach James Franklin.
14: This guy's a turnaround specialist. When he came into Vandy, they were 4-20.

0: 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And never remove the batteries for any reason. Remember, having working smoke alarms is not only a good idea, it's the law. A message from the West Virginia State Fire Marshal's Office.
1: In 1914, the same year the first commercial flight soared and the Panama Canal opened, Greer Industries was born. Herbert and Agnes Greer began in Morgantown, West Virginia, striking the first pick into the limestone formation that would become the backbone of one of the state's great industrial legacies. From the roads we drive on, the buildings we build, and the communities we serve, Greer Industries has been delivering quality for decades. At Greer Industries, we've been improving lives for more than a century.
2: I'm Kate Burdett on the Ohio News Network. Two major supermarkets in Ohio are coming together in a mega merger. ONN's Jay Fox has the story.
3: The Cincinnati Inquirer reports that Kroger is buying Giant Eagle for $1.65 billion, acquiring its 197 supermarkets and standalone pharmacies across northern Ohio, western Pennsylvania, West Virginia, Maryland, and Indiana. This comes after a proposed merger with Albertsons failed.
2: Akron transit workers voted overwhelmingly in favor of striking last night. Danita Harris of ONN affiliate WKYC-TV in Cleveland reports with Wayne Cole, president of the local transit workers union.
4: This comes after the union previously rejected a new contract. Akron Metro workers have been working without a contract since 2024 and say last month's proposal had higher health care costs and did not include retroactive raises for 2024 and 2025.
5: Our people are so angry. They're so angry and feel so disrespected. We haven't had a raise in 3 years. Total insult.
4: Under state law, the union would have to give 10 days notice before any walkout.
2: And at Dayton's Miami Valley Hospital, there are 17 nurses in the labor and delivery unit who are pregnant at the same time. This breaks the hospital's prior record set in 2019 of 11 simultaneous pregnancies. I'm Kate Burdett on the Ohio News Network.
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8: Good morning. I'm John Walkup with your 7 News headlines on this Thursday, July 2nd. Wheeling police have arrested a Wheeling man on malicious wounding charges. 26-year-old Cannon Lee Furman of Wheeling was arrested on 3 counts of malicious wounding. The arrest stems from a stabbing that took place inside an apartment in the 2100 block of National Road in Elm Grove Monday around 5 p.m. Furman was arraigned by an Ohio County magistrate yesterday who set bond at $150,000. He was taken to the Northern Regional Jail. One man was hospitalized after a fire at the Belmont Heights apartment complex. Authorities say he was the only person inside the unit when the fire started. Neighbor Chris Vesey was visiting his girlfriend and getting ready to go to dinner when he spotted smoke next door. After hearing the man calling for help, Vesey rushed into action and helped get him safely out of the apartment. The future of the Sistersville Ferry is still uncertain after the vessel began sinking in April and was later pulled from the river with significant damage. City officials say repairs would cost more than the boat is worth. After insurance and cleanup costs, the city expects about $162,000 from the claim. Mayor Bill Rice says he's hoping to save this year's ferry season, but the city still needs roughly $90,000 more to purchase a replacement boat. And check this out. Dozens of Ohio Valley residents gathered in Wheeling despite the extreme heat to take part in Relay for America. The nationwide effort is carrying a single American flag more than 3,000 miles from San Francisco to Washington, D.C. Veterans, runners, and community members lined up outside Lowe's to cheer on participants enjoying the patriotic relay. Organizers are also offering a live online tracker so people can follow the flag's journey across the country. And to follow that journey, you can visit WTRF.com for more details. That's a look at your 7 News headlines. Have a great day. I'm Johnny Walkup, working for you.
9: Here's the Ohio Valley forecast from Storm Tracker 7. It is going to be a sweltering weekend this weekend. We're looking for temperatures into the 90s. Feels like temperatures 100 degrees or more. Hot, muggy. Might see a brief shower or thunderstorm throughout the day during the weekend. Enjoy your Independence Day holiday the best way you can amongst the heat. It's the Ohio Valley forecast from Storm Tracker 7 right here on the Watchdog Radio Network.
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11: Yeah, it's a lot to take.
12: That's Cheryl Beard of Casey, one of the many who continue dealing with a major mess in Boone County. Now to the sports desk, and Kyle Wiggs is filling in this morning for Daniel Woods. And Kyle, it looks like the Mountaineers will be back on some of our own radio stations come this fall.
13: Yeah, that was good news that we received as a company. WVRC Media announcing, along with West Virginia University, that the radio stations in Morgantown, West Virginia, including WAJR, WVAQ, that'll become the new flagship group, and also radio stations owned by the company in Martinsburg, Elkins, and Clarksburg will be broadcasting Mountaineer sports. Once again, the history between especially WAJR radio and the Mountaineers dates back until the 1940s. There's much more on that story at WVMetroNews.com. World Cup for the U.S. U.S. beat Bosnia and Herzegovina 2-0. The final score. The U.S. now moves on to play Belgium, and the U.S. has never won two knockout games at a World Cup. That's what they'll try and accomplish on Monday. Belgium beat Senegal 3-2. England over DR Congo by a final score of 2-1. Former Mountaineer Javon Carter is re-signed with the NBA's Orlando Magic on a one-year deal. Morning news time is 6:20.
2: This is ONN. I'm Kate Burdett on the Ohio News Network. Two major supermarkets in Ohio are coming together in a mega merger. ONN's Jay Fox has the story.
3: The Cincinnati Inquirer reports that Kroger is buying Giant Eagle for $1.65 billion, acquiring its 197 supermarkets and standalone pharmacies across northern Ohio, western Pennsylvania, West Virginia, Maryland, and Indiana. This comes after a proposed merger with Albertsons failed.
2: Akron transit workers voted overwhelmingly in favor of striking last night. Danita Harris of ONN affiliate WKYC-TV in Cleveland reports with Wayne Cole, president of the local transit workers union.
4: This comes after the union previously rejected a new contract. Akron Metro workers have been working without a contract since 2024 and say last month's proposal had higher health care costs and did not include retroactive raises for 2024 and 2025.
5: Our people are so angry. They're so angry and feel so disrespected. We haven't had a raise in 3 years. Total insult.
4: Under state law, the union would have to give 10 days notice before any walkout.
2: And at Dayton's Miami Valley Hospital, there are 17 nurses in the labor and delivery unit who are pregnant at the same time. This breaks the hospital's prior record set in 2019 of 11 simultaneous pregnancies. I'm Kate Burdett on the Ohio News Network.
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8: Good morning. I'm John Walkup with your 7 News headlines on this Thursday, July 2nd. Wheeling police have arrested a Wheeling man on malicious wounding charges. 26-year-old Cannon Lee Furman of Wheeling was arrested on 3 counts of malicious wounding. The arrest stems from a stabbing that took place inside an apartment in the 2100 block of National Road in Elm Grove Monday around 5 p.m. Furman was arraigned by an Ohio County magistrate yesterday who set bond at $150,000. He was taken to the Northern Regional Jail. One man was hospitalized after a fire at the Belmont Heights apartment complex. Authorities say he was the only person inside the unit when the fire started. Neighbor Chris Vesey was visiting his girlfriend and getting ready to go to dinner when he spotted smoke next door. After hearing the man calling for help, Vesey rushed into action and helped get him safely out of the apartment. The future of the Sistersville Ferry is still uncertain after the vessel began sinking in April and was later pulled from the river with significant damage. City officials say repairs would cost more than the boat is worth. After insurance and cleanup costs, the city expects about $162,000 from the claim. Mayor Bill Rice says he's hoping to save this year's ferry season, but the city still needs roughly $90,000 more to purchase a replacement boat. And check this out. Dozens of Ohio Valley residents gathered in Wheeling despite the extreme heat to take part in Relay for America. The nationwide effort is carrying a single American flag more than 3,000 miles from San Francisco to Washington, D.C. Veterans, runners, and community members lined up outside Lowe's to cheer on participants enjoying the patriotic relay. Organizers are also offering a live online tracker so people can follow the flag's journey across the country. To follow that journey, you can visit WTRF.com for more details. That's a look at your 7 News headlines. Have a great day. I'm Johnny Walkup, working for you.
9: Here's the Ohio Valley forecast from Storm Tracker 7. It is going to be a sweltering weekend this weekend. We're looking for temperatures into the 90s. Feels like temperatures 100 degrees or more. Hot, muggy. Might see a brief shower or thunderstorm throughout the day during the weekend. Enjoy your Independence Day holiday the best way you can amongst the heat. It's the Ohio Valley Forecast from Storm Tracker 7, right here on the Watchdog Radio Network.
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15: Unfortunately for everyone, new liens often wind up getting stacked on top. You know, sometimes I get people saying, well, they say they have an agreement. Why don't you ask what the agreement is? Why don't you ask why they still have their liquor license, that kind of thing. The tax information of another taxpayer is generally not public information, but it is my belief that they truly do have some sort of agreement with the tax department that is an established formula, and they are within the terms, it appears, of that agreement.
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0: NBA Summer League. And Eagle staff averaged 10 points per game for WVU last season. He hit 281 threes in his four-year college career. Major League Baseball, another big night for Chase DeLauter. The rookie standout for the Cleveland Guardians had three hits, including an RBI double. Cleveland beat Texas 9-4, DeLauter batting 275 as a rookie. Milwaukee doubled up the Reds 4-2. Philadelphia beat the Pirates 10-6. Baltimore 6, and the White Sox 1. Morning news time is 6:40.
1: I'm Kate Burdett on the Ohio News Network. Two major supermarkets in Ohio are coming together in a mega merger. ONN's Jay Fox has the story.
2: The Cincinnati Inquirer reports that Kroger is buying Giant Eagle for $1.65 billion, acquiring its 197 supermarkets and standalone pharmacies across northern Ohio, western Pennsylvania, West Virginia, Maryland, and Indiana. This comes after a proposed merger with Albertsons failed.
1: Akron transit workers voted overwhelmingly in favor of striking last night. Danita Harris of ONN affiliate WKYC-TV in Cleveland reports with Wayne Cole, president of the local transit workers union.
3: This comes after the union previously rejected a new contract. Akron Metro workers have been working without a contract since 2024 and say last month's proposal had higher health care costs and did not include retroactive raises for 2024 and 2025.
4: Our people are so angry. They're so angry and feel so disrespected. We haven't had a raise in 3 years. Total insult.
3: Under state law, the union would have to give 10 days notice before any walkout.
1: And at Dayton's Miami Valley Hospital, there are 17 nurses in the labor and delivery unit who are pregnant at the same time. This breaks the hospital's prior record set in 2019 of 11 simultaneous pregnancies. I'm Kate Burdett on the Ohio News Network.
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7: Good morning. I'm John Walkup with your 7 News headlines on this Thursday, July 2nd. Wheeling police have arrested a Wheeling man on malicious wounding charges. 26-year-old Cannon Lee Furman of Wheeling was arrested on 3 counts of malicious wounding. The arrest stems from a stabbing that took place inside an apartment in the 2100 block of National Road in Elm Grove Monday around 5 p.m. Furman was arraigned by an Ohio County magistrate yesterday who set bond at $150,000. He was taken to the Northern Regional Jail. One man was hospitalized after a fire at the Belmont Heights apartment complex. Authorities say he was the only person inside the unit when the fire started. Neighbor Chris Vesey was visiting his girlfriend and getting ready to go to dinner when he spotted smoke next door. After hearing the man calling for help, Vesey rushed into action and helped get him safely out of the apartment. The future of the Sistersville Ferry is still uncertain after the vessel began sinking in April and was later pulled from the river with significant damage. City officials say repairs would cost more than the boat is worth. After insurance and cleanup costs, the city expects about $162,000 from the claim. Mayor Bill Rice says he's hoping to save this year's ferry season, but the city still needs roughly $90,000 more to purchase a replacement boat. And check this out. Dozens of Ohio Valley residents gathered in Wheeling despite the extreme heat to take part in Relay for America. The nationwide effort is carrying a single American flag more than 3,000 miles from San Francisco to Washington, D.C. Veterans, runners, and community members lined up outside Lowe's to cheer on participants enjoying the patriotic relay. Organizers are also offering a live online tracker so people can follow the flag's journey across the country. To follow that journey, you can visit WTRF.com for more details. That's a look at your 7 News headlines. Have a great day. I'm Johnny Walkup, working for you.
8: Here's the Ohio Valley forecast from Storm Tracker 7. It is going to be a sweltering weekend this week.

0: And we're looking for temperatures into the 90s, feels like temperatures 100 degrees or more. Hot, muggy, might see a brief shower or thunderstorm throughout the day during the weekend. Enjoy your Independence Day holiday the best way you can amongst the heat. 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
2: Government states have a lot of flexibility in how they can use it. And they don't have to spend their whole allocation in a year. They can run up a reserve and bank some of those dollars. And that's what we did for several years. So at one point in 2023, 2024, we had a reserve of over $120 million, which is more than an annual allocation. But we've been spending that down in recent years. So when the governor says deficit, that evokes a certain thought. But I think what he's actually saying is we've been spending down into that reserve. And eventually that's gonna run out.
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1: 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And that familiar sound is the call of an African elephant from the vast savannas of northern Kenya. 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
12: 6'3 forward Skylar Forbes has transferred to WVU from Marquette to play women's basketball this season. She scored 1,075 points at Marquette with 446 rebounds and 138 block shots. She's a native of Markham, Ontario, Canada, and is currently representing Canada at the FIBA 3-on-3 Nations League Americas Conference in Chile. And what's it like playing the 3-on-3 game?
16: I'd say it's pretty different. I think the people that play 3-on-3 are all very versatile people. You don't really have someone who's like a designated back to the back post, or people that don't really succeed well beyond the arc. It's kind of like you have to have a mix of almost everything in order to kind of play and move freely, and the pace is extremely different. It's so much quicker. Shot clock is shorter. You don't really have time to think, so you just kind of got to go, and hope that you guys are all really on the same page.
12: The 3-on-3 tournament continues through Friday. Forbes has moved into a residence in Morgantown and will soon continue preparations for the upcoming WVU season. But for a few more days, she'll be representing her native Canada.
16: There's no greater feeling. To wear Canada across my chest, it's obviously one of the best feelings in the world. And I think it shows, I mean, for everyone who puts it on their chest, the hard work that you go through, all the ups and downs, and to be able to represent your country, go out there, play your hardest, and be able to come back and say that you had this experience and you got to achieve this with the people that you're with. It's nothing short of incredible and amazing.
12: 6'3 forward Skylar Forbes averaged nearly 12 points per game in her career at Marquette, now with the Mountaineers. With the Golden Blue Report, I'm Kyle Wigg, Metro News Sports.
2: 6:59 on the morning news. We've got more news coming up in the next hour. Stay with us for that. It includes commentary from Hoppy today in the Entertainment Report. For Kyle Wiggs, I'm
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17: From ABC News, I'm Sherry Preston. Extreme temperatures are settling in for 180 million of us under warnings or advisories today because of the heat. There's an ABC senior meteorologist, Lee Goldberg, has some details.
18: Extreme heat warnings from the Midwest into parts of the Northeast. We'll drop those heat warnings as we go through Friday in parts of the Midwest. But for today, feels like 100 to 115 across much of the East. A high level 4 extreme heat risk as we go into Friday in the Mid-Atlantic back to the Ohio Valley. This is when the heat peaks into Thursday and Friday.
17: Forecasters say parts of the eastern half of the country are experiencing temperatures on par with the Amazon rainforest this week. A snapshot of the nation's employment picture coming out this morning. The Labor Department getting a head start on the 4th of July weekend by releasing last month's jobs numbers. Here's ABC's Dave Packer.
19: May saw an unexpectedly strong gain of 172,000 jobs. But this morning's number could show a deceleration, with the forecast that U.S. employers added roughly 100,000 to 115,000 non-farm payroll jobs in June. These are numbers analysts say would show a labor market roughly in balance between workers and employers. Employers seem reluctant to hire or fire people right now, and that trend might clear the way for the Fed to possibly increase interest rates later this year. Dave Packer, ABC News.
17: A major attack in Ukraine's capital overnight. Moscow launching missiles and drones toward Kyiv. At least 17 people were killed in the blasts, more than 100 hurt. A rare excommunication by the Vatican. A breakaway traditionalist ultra-conservative sect of Catholics defying Pope Leo by consecrating 4 bishops without consent on Wednesday. The Pope responding by declaring a schism or intentional rupture in the church and excommunicating them. And at the World Cup, a win for the men's national team as they advance to the round of 16 for the first time in 24 years. 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
17: A warning about something called 70H, a substance that is sometimes sold at convenience stores and vape shops. The DEA wants to classify it as a Schedule 1 drug, like heroin and LSD. Emergency room doctor Stephanie Widmer.
22: 70H ingestion or overdose can look very, very similar to an opioid overdose, like morphine or heroin. It can result in profound sedation and respiratory depression. We've also seen people come in with withdrawal symptoms that look very similar to opioid withdrawal.
17: A pair of grandparents and parents in Ohio are under arrest for child endangerment after 16 kids were found in one 1,300-square-foot home, along with the adults.
0: We're talking about these kids being discovered covered in bugs and squatting is how officials described it yesterday. And they had this distant look in their eyes. We know that overnight after they were taken from the home, one of the children was in the ICU and intubated. Their medical conditions and emotional trauma obviously will be a huge focus going forward.
17: That's ABC's Sasha Pesnik. The home was crowded and cramped with at least 20 people living there. The local sheriff said most livestock is kept in better conditions. It's being called the wedding of the decade, and we're not even supposed to know about it, are we? New York City police are, however, preparing for the Taylor Swift, Travis Kelce Madison Square Garden party this weekend. The preparation's well underway. Sherry Preston, ABC News.
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23: I'm Kate Burdett on the Ohio News Network. Two major supermarkets in Ohio are coming together in a mega merger. ONN's Jay Fox has the story.
24: The Cincinnati Inquirer reports that Kroger is buying Giant Eagle for $1.65 billion, acquiring its 197 supermarkets and standalone pharmacies across northern Ohio, western Pennsylvania, West Virginia, Maryland, and Indiana. This comes after a proposed merger with Albertsons failed.
23: Akron transit workers voted overwhelmingly in favor of striking last night. Danita Harris of ONN affiliate WKYC-TV in Cleveland reports with Wayne Cole, president of the local transit workers union.
25: This comes after the union previously rejected a new contract. Akron Metro workers have been working without a contract since 2024 and say last month's proposal had higher health care costs and did not include retroactive raises for 2024 and 2025.
26: Our people are so angry. They're so angry and feel so disrespected. We haven't had a raise in 3 years. Total insult.
25: Under state law, the union would have to give 10 days notice before any walkout.
23: And at Dayton's Miami Valley Hospital, there are 17 nurses in the labor and delivery unit who are pregnant at the same time. This breaks the hospital's prior record set in 2019 of 11 simultaneous pregnancies. I'm Kate Burdett on the Ohio News Network.
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30: Here's the Ohio Valley forecast from Storm Tracker 7. It is going to be a sweltering weekend this weekend. We're looking for temperatures into the 90s. Feels like temperatures 100 degrees or more. Hot, muggy. Might see a brief shower or thunderstorm throughout the day during the weekend. Enjoy your Independence Day holiday the best way you can amongst the heat. It's the Ohio Valley forecast from Storm Tracker 7 right here on the Watchdog Radio Network.
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0: Good morning and welcome to Slatter and Stack. 7:10 on your Thursday morning. 72 degrees here in downtown Wheeling, and a big old good morning to you, Shane Stack.
1: Good morning, Mr. Slatter. 72 degrees, just like you said, here in downtown Wheeling. And when I came through Wheeling tunnels, I was surprised.
0: What happened?
1: There's fog everywhere.
0: Foggy day.
1: What would that be? The west side of the mountain. Our weather update brought to you by Ogilby Park Resort.
0: I love this song. What year was you born?
1: 1987.
0: Oh, geez, you missed it. And a mountain man, we play together, Mother Nature's band. Off their first album, Shane, and brings back wonderful memories. My good friend, who I just had a fish sandwich with this week, Bruce Johnson, couple mountain trips. Man, did we wear this tape out. It was an 8-track tape, and the whole way we would listen to Alabama.
1: Bob, I can only imagine. You know, grew up on country music, so Alabama was part of that. Not somebody I ever saw live in concert, but Bob, if you want to hear that song, you want to see him live in concert, head down to Charleston, West Virginia tomorrow evening for your birthday, Bob.
0: That's right.
1: Alabama is going to take the stage down there in Charleston at the State Capitol Complex at 7:30 tomorrow evening. And right after their show, there will be a massive fireworks extravaganza.
0: That really sounds like a good time. Fortunately for me, I don't know if it was the very first time Alabama came to Wheeling. I heard the story that they had to borrow money to go over to George at the Bridge Tavern because they were hungry and they had no money.
1: Got to get a burger.
0: So they had to get an advance to get something to eat.
1: And, Magruder gave them an advance over
0: there. Here, guys, come here. Yeah. And you know what? Back, especially in the early 80s, maybe even 1980, you know, they had the long hair. You know, Willie Nelson, Waylon Jennings, but they were already established as outlaws. You had this young group coming up, and man, I tell you, I think they're right there as far as the decade of the 80s, Shane. There was a lot of good ones, you know, Hank Jr., but man, I think Alabama's there. How hard to beat them?
1: Yeah, I don't know. You know, in that whole era there, Bob, late 70s, 80s, early 90s, it'd be really hard to rank. I mean, you've got the king of country music, George Strait. I get that. But man, it's tough to rank them, you know, 1 through 20 or however far you would want to go. And the other long-haired band that kind of came around, most of them had long hair, one had a long beard, the Oak Ridge Boys, too. They had that same kind of look.
0: Papa Mau Mau.
1: That's right, exactly.
0: They might even have had the record before Neil McCoy. You know, it seemed like every time I was at Jamboree in the Hills, the Oak Ridge Boys were there. Yeah, and you had different variations. They threw the one guy out, William Gold, and they told him to get the hell out, right?
1: Did they tell him to get out?
0: But I think he came back.
1: I have seen them live in concert, actually, over at the Ohio State Fair, and he was always with them with that long beard.
0: Yeah. Hey, Shane, before we go any further, man, we got a lot of catching up to do. Now, yesterday, my phone isn't the best, and there was just like a 4-word message.
1: It wasn't a group message, was it?
0: No, those really confused me. But I didn't recognize the voice, and I didn't recognize the number, and I didn't really understand what the message meant because it was distorted and it wasn't very long. But I think the message was from the same two people, and I think it says Cricket and Ivy. You looked at the card, too.
1: Yeah, I looked at the card, and it looks like Cricket and Ivy to me.
0: And this is a wonderful, wonderful birthday card that they left here. And in their handwriting, they say, I hope you have a fabulous birthday. You brighten so many days for so many of us. Thank you. Isn't that really, really nice?
1: That is very, very nice. And that cake they left looks pretty nice, too.
0: Very, very nice cake. And I had a piece. We put it in a refrigerator because it sat out. The poor folks, the poor ladies here, I think Cricket and Ivy, I'm going to assume. Can I assume that, Shane, that better not?
1: Bob, I don't know. I know a guy whose nickname is Cricket.
0: I better stop with that then. But thank you. I don't believe we've ever met. But that was very, very nice. Now, I don't want to make you feel bad, Shane, but they left Howard something too. And I looked, I didn't see anything for Shane Stack.
1: Well, if you've seen my belly lately, Bob, I don't need any cake or cookies or anything like that. Except when you and I take our trip today, we're probably going to stop at Gula's on the way.
0: All right. So very, very nice for my birthday. And they also sent, they left something for Howard Monroe. So Cricket and Ivy. Man, that just really, when I came in here today, I was a little bit anxious. I'm not the biggest birthday person, but that really, really made my day. Well, again, thank you.
1: And if you weren't anxious enough, I texted you at about 20 till 7 and said,
0: "Hey,
1: Bob,
0: canceled
1: one of us. one of our guests had to cancel on us. They were double booked." And if you've never done a radio show with Bob Slider, he likes to have the show pretty well buttoned up by, 7 o'clock the evening before, about 12 hours
0: before the show.
1: And you never want to send that text to Bob that one of our guests canceled on us.
0: Now things are making sense.
1: Ah.
0: Howard Monroe, good morning, Howard. Howard is listening from the Frio Stag Auction Service text line. Thank you, Howard. Howard believes that Cricket and Ivy are the kids, the little girls that come in with Desiree. I believe those are her nieces. So now it's making sense. And Desiree, she is going to celebrate her birthday tomorrow. Her and I have the same birthday. So Desiree, Ivy, Cricket, thank you so much. I should have remembered that, Shane, but I didn't.
1: There you go. Well, that does make sense. So now the puzzle has been put together. And, Bob, there was a text yesterday, and it may have been from Desiree. I was going to try to browse back through but didn't get time this morning, that kind of asked, anybody going to be at the station? I'd like to drop something off.
0: Now it makes sense.
1: That does make sense.
0: Ivy,
1: now.
0: Cricket, and Desiree, thank you, thank you, thank you so much. And I'll make sure that Howard gets his also. They're just really, really nice folks. I mean, that isn't the first time, the only time that they've done something like that, Shane.
1: Oh, absolutely. This is the first time I've got to see it. It's usually you and Howard that get the spoils of that war, but maybe you'll give me a slice of your cake later.
0: You got it, pal. And I already had Desiree's name written down because I wanted to wish her a happy birthday. We will not be here tomorrow. This is our last show for a while because everyone at the station is off tomorrow. And then we've done some scrambling. You had already had a vacation planned. I'm going to take a vacation next week, too. So you and I are both off for over a week.
1: Right, exactly. We're both off for over a week. I'll actually be gone for nearly 2 weeks. I won't return until late the following week. So I'm off the air, Bob, with you for almost, 2 weeks. I'll be off the air for 2 weeks.
0: And the meeting yesterday, we're going to try our best to come up with some fresh, I don't know, Shane, maybe we'll be out of business here because they are looking.
1: Yeah, be careful who
0: you
1: let come on the airwaves here, Bob.
0: It could be you. Let the management team here know that, hey, you could do a talk show. They could probably use some help. So they're scrambling, trying to fill out the schedule. Howard is doing better. He is just a couple of weeks away probably from getting back here. Shane and I are going to go on vacation. So we'll just have to see.
1: There will be no morning show next week. We know that for sure, right?
0: Well, I'm not sure.
1: Somebody may step in your stead, too. Okay.
0: Yeah, we'll just have to wait.
1: Switch it up a little for the listeners.
0: A special message, and have a safe trip to our nation's capital, to Pastor Mike Palmer. I introduced you to Mike Palmer at Jimmy Frio's funeral. Pastor Palmer is the pastor at the Tridelphia United Methodist Church there, of course, in Tridelphia. And Pastor Palmer became kind of famous, after the devastating, tragic flood that went through Valley Grove and Tridelphia and parts of Elm Grove because Mike, Pastor Palmer, he was in it from the beginning, Shane, from that night on. So he is being recognized. He is leaving for Washington, D.C. this morning, this afternoon, to be part of the 250th birthday celebration. Let me see this. It's the interfaith celebration being held at the National Cathedral.
1: Yeah.
0: Yeah, tomorrow.
1: I think that's great, Bob.
0: It's awesome.
1: He's going to be a big part of that. I caught a brief glimpse of that this morning as I was leafing through the news, and I thought, you know, how great, especially Bob, with a tragedy that you know that happened out there over a year ago, and Pastor Palmer's just the initiative, the love, the care that he took, his congregation took for the folks out there. So that's a nice honor for him to be able to travel to Washington, D.C. and take part.
0: Yeah, I'm going to call him Mike here. Have a safe trip, Mike. Be careful and enjoy, because you deserve it. And I read the story real quick, him and a handful of other pastors from throughout the country, but I'm really glad that they picked Pastor Palmer.
1: Absolutely.
0: So way to go. C.J. Goodwin retires. 12 years in the NFL, Shane. That is awesome. And kind of quiet the way that he did it.
1: He did it. He did, Bob, very quietly. And I don't know where that 12 years really, really went to, but I did. I saw a Facebook post, I think. Today is Thursday, so I believe it was Tuesday, where he announced his retirement. And Bob, you know what? I think he's probably going to do it right, like a lot of former NFL or major sports people have done. I bet he's going to take his money, probably he's already started, go out there, invest in businesses, invest in real estate, and hopefully have just a great, great life in retirement.
0: Yes, we wish CJ nothing but the best. And it seems like he always gives back, Shane. There's always a couple times during the year that he's involved in something for the kids. So, again, congratulations on a long, successful NFL career. CJ Goodwin retires after 12 seasons. Now, I can't read my writing, Shane, but they made an arrest. We didn't have all the details. Stabbing in Elm Grove, when was that?
1: I believe the stabbing would have happened on Monday evening. Is that correct, Bob? And we reported it Tuesday morning, if my memory serves me correctly.
0: Well, it's a shame that I can't read my own writing here.
1: I may be able to. Yeah, it was
0: Cannon,
1: on
0: yes.
1: Monday that the stabbing happened in the Elm Grove section of Wheeling near Arby's, I believe.
0: There has been an arrest made. Cannon Furman, 26 years old, charged with 3 counts of malicious wounding. So
1: he was arraigned yesterday in magistrate court, Bob, and put on a $150,000 bond. So I assume he's probably still sitting down there in the Northern Regional Jail.
0: For a rough period of my life, Shane, a period when I look back and I think, oh, man, why didn't you make changes in that? You hated that. My goodness, you were young. Why did you get caught up in that? Well, it was because my family thought I was never going to do any better. I was a delivery guy, and most of my stops were up in Pennsylvania. And the biggest chain up there at the time, Giant Eagle, did you see where they were gobbled up by Kroger?
1: We did, and you and I think reported on that a little bit yesterday, saw the story kind of break yesterday morning. But yeah, Kroger and Giant Eagle, big merger. Bob, I don't know if you have the number over there. I believe we reported on it yesterday. It was over $1 billion. I remember that. I don't remember exactly what the number was, but that's a big move.
0: What do you think? They'll shut the Giant Eagles down and they'll become Kroger?
1: No. From what I saw yesterday, everybody's going to keep their own independent brands, their own loyalty programs. From what I know of that stuff, Bob, because I believe Kroger and Harris Teeter, which is a Southern-based grocery chain down there, I can take my Kroger, you know, I use my number, put it in there for the Kroger points or whatever. And when I'm down in Virginia Beach and we go to Harris Teeter's to pick up pop or whatever, I put the same phone number in and it works down there as well. So I'm going to guess they're going to keep their own brand identity, but there'll be a lot of crossover with those kind of things.
0: I was absolutely horrible at the job. I hated the job, whether it was early morning delivery, hated to get up. I was lazy, didn't want to get out of bed. And then, of course, because I was so far down on the seniority list, we get bumped to afternoon shift. And believe me, when you're in your 20s, the last thing you want to do is work afternoon
1: shift.
0: It kind
1: of ruins your
0: it ruined
1: social
0: everything.
1: Life.
0: It ruined everything. And I didn't have the kahunas to stand up and say, you know what, I'm not going to do this. I don't care what my family says. You're never going to amount to nothing. Well, you might be right there, but I'm not going to give my afternoons up. I want to play ball, and I want to chase women, and I want to have fun.
1: Right, exactly. Yeah, enjoy yourself out there.
0: But they were tough. They were the big dogs on the block, and they knew it. They would make you kind of jump through some hoops. Some of the locations But I guess not the best of times now for Giant Eagle. What do you think it is,
1: Sean? No, I don't think it had anything to do with the best of times, Bob. It was probably a smart move for both companies. I believe Kroger had tried very recently to acquire another chain of grocery stores. I don't recall the name off the top of my head. It seems to me it may have started with a T or something like that. And that merger or acquisition didn't go through. So I think they saw another opportunity in Giant Eagle. Now, I'm not sure how Giant Eagle was held, if that was a private or public company, but whatever their board of directors or ownership or stockholders must have said, yeah, you know what, this looks pretty like a pretty good deal for us. And from the Frio and Stack auction service text line, thank you, Texter, and that's how we were alerted to it yesterday. The acquisition was a $1.65 billion deal, so a lot of money for a lot of grocery stores.
0: And if I were to bet, again, maybe I just don't know what the hell I'm talking about, but I thought Giant Eagle was bigger than Kroger. I thought Kroger was the brand, the company that had been around and was now starting to, you know, maybe go the other way. We've seen a couple Krogers close here, close, but I guess we've also seen a couple Giant Eagles close. So it didn't surprise you. Kind of surprised me, Shane.
1: Yeah, it didn't surprise me, no. You know, Giant Eagle was the brand I remember growing up with. You went to Giant Eagle. That was where it was. I don't know that the word Kroger even was ever echoed in our house down there in Powhatan Point. But
0: I'm a respects guy.
1: Well, Bob, I float to both. It depends on where I'm at, what I'm doing. Typically, I'm a Kroger guy. Until recently, when they switched stuff up, I could just run through Kroger and throw stuff in the basket. You know how that kind of stuff goes. But Giant Eagle is really neat. Have you ever been to a Giant Eagle marketplace?
0: Is that what the Super Duper? They have a restaurant in there.
1: Yeah, it's a little different.
0: Hospital.
1: You get a first aid station.
0: Get your oil changed.
1: Right. No, you go in and it's almost like you've seen that salad bar that they have out at Respects there now. You can go through and fix a salad. They might have some soups, maybe a couple hot meats that you can make a sandwich with. And then when you go back to the deli, it's more than a deli. It looks more like walking into Mikla's. It's kind of a butcher shop. There might be a leg of lamb hanging there, and you can get those kind of stuff. And more of the more robust health food type section. So it'll be interesting to see what Kroger picks up from this acquisition of Giant Eagle.
0: 727 Slider and Stack. We continue to fill in for Howard Monroe, who's making much progress. Did you hear Howard's voice during the weather this morning?
1: I did.
0: He just can't rest.
1: Well, and you know what? It sounded refreshing, Bob. I was getting ready this morning, and boom, there's Howard's voice. And it's almost like he had been practicing. There was a real radio. This is Howard.
0: He's probably showing off down at the ward. You know what I'm saying? Hey, can you guys keep it down? I got to do the weather over here.
1: You know what? I bet if I had to bet, he's out there in the day room or whatever they have. He puts on his own radio show in the morning, and people gather around.
0: Thank you, Howard. 72 degrees here in downtown Wheeling. Looks like the skies are clear, and it is going to be hot and humid. The weather brought to you by Ogilvy Park Resort. They are the official weather sponsor right here of the Watchdog Radio Network. Boy, this is surprising, Shane. I know you're not the biggest baseball guy, but you know who Paul Skeens is. You know how good he was. And
1: was.
0: How,
1: being was. The operative term there.
0: His record dropped to 6-8. He only lasted 4 innings, and you could just see it was hot and he was struggling. And again, somebody has screwed him up. He's throwing all these pitches. I mean, he doesn't have the fastball to throw it by the good hitters, and the Phillies have a lot of good hitters in their lineup. The Pirates are swept by the Phillies, and I think that's either the 8th or the 9th loss in a row that Paul Skeens has started. Shane, that is nuts.
1: It's totally nuts, Bob. The Cy Young Award winner on the mound, and he just can't get it done right now. And obviously, we've been watching
0: struggling, laboring.
1: This happen for a while. Some of the last few conversations that Jim Frio and I had, it was about the Pirates because he loved to go home and watch those Pirates games, and he would just shake his head about Paul Skeens. So yeah, either a pitching coach has got him trying something new, and it's not working, Bob. I think it has to be the total reset. Leave the guy alone. Let him go out there and do his thing the way he's always done it, the way he did it last year, and get back to that. Because right now, it's really, really horrible.
0: I don't know this for sure, but I just have a hunch that it's not the Pirates. I'm going to let them off the hook on this. I think it's someone connected with Paul Skeens alone.
1: Sure.
0: And they have this new pitching philosophy,
1: right,
0: because it's all about the pitch count, which I don't really necessarily believe
1: That's
0: in.
1: That's crazy, Bob.
0: But they certainly do. And to me, you could see it from the beginning. He just is pitching different. He is not that dominant pitcher that stands there on the mound and says, here it comes, boys. Are you ready? No, he nibbles, and he tries to trick them. And to me, that was not the pitcher who Paul Skeens was, now, or maybe is, still is.
1: This is on-the-fly thinking here, Bob. Now, it could be all that. Have they showed his girlfriend, wife, whatever she is recently at any games?
0: I haven't seen her, but she's a gymnast?
1: I'm going to take a stab at this. Could there be something going on at home, Bob, that's maybe affecting him on the mound?
0: Everyone says she's smoking hot.
1: I've seen her. She's a real, real good-looking young lady, Bob, but it might not even
0: maybe
1: be.
0: She's wearing him out. Maybe it's the other way. Too much loving.
1: They're going to have to separate him a little bit. Bob, from the Frio and Stack Auction Service text line, good morning, Big Bob and Big Shane.
0: Big listener.
1: Big Andrew.
0: Big Andrew, good morning.
1: Big Andrew here. My sister already knows I want Alabama playing at my funeral. It hasn't been confirmed nor denied that it was playing in the delivery room when I came out.
0: All right, Big Andrew. I think one of the original members, Jeff Cook, has passed away.
1: Okay.
0: I believe so.
1: I don't
0: know
1: that.
0: I believe so. But, man, they're my favorite. Like you said, George Strait is there. Hank Jr.
1: They're all there, Bob.
0: Biggest Willie Nelson fan.
1: You know me with George Jones. I mean,
0: but you got to give Alabama their due.
1: Oh, absolutely, absolutely. What was that little bar's name down there at the beach?
0: The Bowery.
1: The Bowery.
0: And if you've ever been to Myrtle Beach, it was right there by the pavilion that isn't there anymore. But I know the Bowery still is, and I think they just played for Tips, and they did very, very well, and that what's put them on the map. And there you go. The rest is history. So, you know what? That would be a hell of a birthday celebration, Andrew. I wish I could say, hey, I'll meet you down there. Let's go.
1: Hop in your Ford truck tonight,
0: and
1: Bob.
0: Just go. And just go.
1: That's right.
0: Shane, I don't know about you, but I didn't get tipped off to this. I did not get a phone call. I did not get a text. I guess a big official from the
1: Silicon Foundation.
0: I guess he was in town yesterday. Didn't give us a call. Didn't say if he could, maybe get with us either yesterday or today. But I think he did meet with some officials here in town, Shane.
1: He did.
0: A lot about nothing.
1: Well, he gave a little more insight to this. So, and I don't know if we want to cover all of this now or save a little bit of it for 9 o'clock. But inside the meeting, Wheeling Mayor Denny Magruder, Vice Mayor Jerry Sklavinakis, City Manager Bob Heron, Council Members Acero, Seidler, Kane, Thorngate, Palmer.
0: Wow, a bunch of people there.
1: Commissioner Don Nickerson was there. Senator Laura Wakeham Chapman. Senator Ryan Weld and Attorney Molly Adderholt, who is also in the same firm representing the Silicon Foundation. She's also a former Ohio County School Board member. But they were all in this meeting, Bob, either in person or on video conference. And Mr. Guerin, looks like he went through everything and just explained it. And, Bob, here's a quote from the paper this morning from City Manager Bob Heron. It's really stirred up the community for what otherwise is a pretty nice project.
0: Okay, and there's no one in this town that I have more respect for than Bob Heron. So if he says everything's cool, then I'm going to go with everything's cool, Shane.
1: Yeah, I am too, Bob. Are we going to talk about this a little bit at 9 o'clock maybe?
0: Well, we might have to because our 9 o'clock guest, he said, I'm not coming in today.
1: Can't quite make it this morning. So we'll save a little bit of this for 9 o'clock. There's a few other things that came out of the meeting, Bob. But I think, again, to sum it all up, and you know me, I've said it on the air before, I've got away from being a Facebook warrior a long time ago, and I shared a post last night, which I frequently share.
0: You were kind of fired up last night.
1: From Senator Chapman, and a couple people started digging in a little, and I had to dig back a little last night. And, Bob, one thing, you know, it's different if you and I are in a room and you maybe want to throw a disparaging remark out there about somebody, but to call a sitting state senator, specifically a female, a name online.
0: Don't do that.
1: I, gets nowhere with me, absolutely nowhere. And the person knows who they are, and they know how I feel about it. It's out there. Just crazy. So I did a little bit of keyboard warrior stuff last night, and that'll be about the end of that for another 5 years.
0: Save it for the show, will you?
1: Well, I will. Some of the things that I'd like to say, we definitely can't say here on the air. But a big meeting yesterday for this proposed very small-scale data center manufacturing facility.
0: 735, a Slider and Stack filling in for Howard Monroe. We'll take a break here in just a minute. And then we'll be joined by Zach. Say something while you answer the phone.
1: Yeah, go ahead and answer the phone. That's probably Zach there, Bob, from the Freon Stack Auction Service text line. Going back on our subject about the Giant Eagles being acquired by the Kroger Corporation, most Giant Eagles in Pennsylvania, you can actually sit down at the table and drink a beer, Bob.
0: Get out of here.
1: And I didn't. Now that I'm thinking, the one Giant Eagle marketplace up near the, what's the big mall when you go up 22? Is that South Hill? That's not South Hill.
0: Robinson.
1: I think that Giant Eagle marketplace up there, the texter is right. I recall now, there is a little bar in there.
0: Nice.
1: Yeah, exactly. Have a beer. Have a glass of wine.
0: Well, how many guys go in there with the missus and they say, I'll be right here at the bar. Hey, take your time.
1: Perfect idea. If you could put a cigar lounge in the corner, I'd drive all the way up there to shop.
0: Zach is with us. He is on hold. We'll be real quick. We'll go to Johnny Walkup, get an update from him. And then we will go to Zach. Now, I know you've traveled south down through the state of West Virginia all the way down through 77, and you get through the little bit of Virginia. You ever went through Withville?
1: Withville, sure, absolutely.
0: Have you ever heard the name George With?
1: I don't believe so. No, Bob.
0: After we wrap up with Zach, we'll continue a little bit of Revolutionary War talk. Oh. George With was a signer of the Declaration of Independence.
1: Oh, very cool.
0: And I have a little tidbit, and I have a one-question quiz for you, Shane Stack. So put your thinking cap on.
1: This will be an all-or-nothing quiz.
0: It's a one-question, multiple choice. And then before we wrap up the 7 o'clock hour, let's pay tribute to some of the women from the Revolutionary War. We've all kind of heard of Molly Pitcher, but she wasn't the only one. There were women putting their lives on the line, Shane Stack.
1: That's different than Molly Hatchet, right?
0: Molly Hatchet.
1: That's a band, I think.
0: Flirting with Disaster. But, you know, these women really, they were out on the front lines. And sure. I got a couple names here. So we'll talk a little bit about the women of the Revolutionary War when we come back. Zach is here right now. Here's Johnny Walkup from the Big 7.
2: Good morning. I'm John Walkup with your 7 News headlines on this Thursday, July 2nd. Wheeling police have arrested a Wheeling man on malicious wounding charges. 26-year-old Cannon Lee Furman of Wheeling was arrested on 3 counts of malicious wounding. The arrest stems from a stabbing that took place inside an apartment in the 2100 block of National Road in Elm Grove Monday around 5 p.m. Furman was arraigned by an Ohio County magistrate yesterday who set bond at $150,000. He was taken to the Northern Regional Jail. One man was hospitalized after a fire at the Belmont Heights apartment complex. Authorities say he was the only person inside the unit when the fire started. Neighbor Chris Vesey was visiting his girlfriend and getting ready to go to dinner when he spotted smoke next door. After hearing the man calling for help, Vesey rushed into action and helped get him safely out of the apartment. The future of the Sistersville Ferry is still uncertain after the vessel began sinking in April and was later pulled from the river with significant damage. City officials say repairs would cost more than the boat is worth. After insurance and cleanup costs, the city expects about $162,000 from the claim. Mayor Bill Rice says he's hoping to save this year's ferry season, but the city still needs roughly $90,000 more to purchase a replacement boat. And check this out. Dozens of Ohio Valley residents gathered in Wheeling despite the extreme heat to take part in Relay for America. The nationwide effort is carrying a single American flag more than 3,000 miles from San Francisco to Washington, D.C. Veterans, runners, and community members lined up outside Lowe's to cheer on participants enjoying the patriotic relay. Organizers are also offering a live online tracker so people can follow the flag's journey across the country. To follow that journey, you can visit WTRF.com for more details. That's a look at your 7 News headlines. Have a great day. I'm Johnny Walkup, working for you.
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2: Hotter than a hoochie coochie.
1: I was going to ask you, what was that that he said?
2: I've been around a couple hot hoochie coochies. How about you, Zach Gasquie?
3: It certainly is a very warm out there, I'll say that. Good morning to both of you.
1: That was a great way to answer that, Zach. I'm really glad you didn't fall into that trap. But Zach, man, is it hot and muggy out there. I know our office is yesterday over on Wheeling Island, and we've got two air conditioners cranking over there. They can't even keep up with it. It's just, it is crazy, crazy, crazy out there. How's it looking on your end?
3: Yeah, it's definitely looking like another scorcher today. I know there's probably a lot of people who are dealing with, you know, those air conditioners, and that they maybe aren't holding up to the heat. And, you know, it is a very hot time, so sometimes they strain, especially, you know, if your air conditioning is set on a really low temperature, like 68 or something. I hope you're ready for a sky-high power bill if that's the case. But anyway, it's going to be another scorcher here today. Looks like temperatures back into the middle 90s again this afternoon, and we'll probably see those feels-like temperatures back up around 100, maybe to 105 this afternoon, some locations. So, again, kind of keep the messaging the same here. It's going to be another hot, muggy afternoon, and same thing, I think, tomorrow, although looks like maybe a few storms possible tomorrow, especially over for areas north of Interstate 70. So you could see a few areas get some relief from the heat, but overall, I think tomorrow's going to be another hot day.
1: Zach, we're just a couple days away here from the 4th of July, the 250th birthday of the United States, and I know a lot of people will be out on Saturday, just out and about in general, but Saturday evening down at the waterfront, I'm sure the Wheeling Symphony Orchestra will be playing the fireworks display in downtown Wheeling. What's it going to look like for folks on Saturday evening if they're going to venture out?
3: Yeah, so it'll still probably be warm and muggy Saturday evening. We will have a few scattered thunderstorms out and about. Again, kind of difficult to nail down exactly where they will be at what time, but it's not going to be a washout. I think I can say that with a good degree of confidence there. It's not going to be a complete washout. It's just one where we're going to have to keep our eye on the sky and, you know, watch the radar as well. The radar will tell us where the storms are and where they'll be going over as we head through our Saturday in the evening and the nighttime hours when people are firing off fireworks. So, again, so it's kind of just one of those days where you have those random afternoon and evening pop-up storms. So it's really hard. It's kind of difficult for weather models to pick up on that because, you know, kind of the processes that lead to those storms forming are sort of random. So it's just something that we're going to have to look at the radars for. We're also just going to have to keep that in the back of our mind, too. I think most of us will probably be dry, but we'll have to look out for those scattered storms. Otherwise, it's going to be warm and muggy.
1: The hot, humid weather will stick with us through Saturday, looks like through Sunday as well. But then I think finally, according to your seven-day forecast on the Big Seven's website, we see a few degrees of relief starting on Monday.
3: Yeah, I think once we get through the weekend, that heat dome will start to break down, and we're going to see temperatures, and they're going to stay warm, but they're actually going to kind of falter closer to where they should be for this time of the year. I think our normal high for this time of the year is 82 or 83 degrees, so we'll be close to that. I think we'll be 85, 86 degrees next week. So, again, typical weather, and we'll also have the chance for some scattered showers and storms on those days. But overall, the heat, not as oppressive next week, I don't think. But it's still going to be warm because, well, it's July and it's the warmest month of the year. So something that we'll have to look out for the storms, but it looks like the heat might be coming to an end as we head over the weekend.
2: Zach, you really know your weather. Did you study history in school? Was history something that you enjoyed when you were in high school and college?
3: Yeah, history is actually one of probably my second.

0: favorite topic behind the weather, of course. And actually, you know, I for some time considered going in that direction of history as a career, maybe like a history professor or teacher, something like that. And I'm also I also love weather history as well, with history of storms, powerful storms that's moved through the United States from time to time. I know we just passed the 14-year anniversary of the powerful 2012 storm that rolled through here on June 29th. That brought some pretty severe wind damage to not just the Ohio Valley, but also portions of Indiana, Western Ohio, Virginia, D.C. So I know it's we can get some pretty powerful storms, but kind of to answer your question, yeah, I do enjoy history, one of my favorite topics.
1: There's a lot of history here in Wheeling. You know, at one time Wheeling was part of Virginia, and a lot of even Revolutionary War skirmishes around this area. Now, you, well-known from Florence, South Carolina, was there any Revolutionary Wars battle around your area there in South Carolina that you know of, Zach?
0: You know, I'm not entirely sure. I know there was the battle at Charleston, which originally was won by the revolutionaries. That kind of held the Southeast for a little while. As for the battles here in and around the, you know, Florence, it's kind of hard for me to remember specific ones. I know we've had a number of battles. There were a number of battles in South Carolina, but for Florence, I can't really put my finger on it. Not that they didn't happen, I just can't remember them off the top of my head.
1: Well, it was 250 years ago. That's a long time.
0: That is true. It was a long time ago, so again, could be escaping me, you know, because, well, I didn't live here in that time of the year, but I always try to, you know some history about that. I know that, you know, the South Carolina and North Carolina, Georgia played a pretty specific role in the Revolutionary War. So, you know, I think, you know, it's good to know the history about it, kind of know. I think we actually have a day in called Carolina Day, where we kind of celebrate where the revolutionaries in Charleston kind of successfully defended Charleston from the British during that time. I can't remember the exact date, but I know we have a day that celebrates that. So it's kind of good to know the history there.
2: It's always good to know the history, Zach, and as always, we appreciate you being with us.
1: Sure do.
2: This is our last day on the air. Nobody will be here tomorrow morning. The station is taking a little vacation day tomorrow morning, so we hope you have a great 4th of July weekend.
0: Hey, thanks for having me. It's good to know. That way I don't, you know, accidentally call in tomorrow, but I hope you all have a good 4th of July weekend and a restful one at that, too.
1: We sure hope you do also, Zach. And as far as next week, Shane and I won't be here either. Still kind of up in the air. At the meeting yesterday, there was no definite decision on what we're going to do. So I wish I had more information for you for next week, but I don't know if anybody's going to be here or not. I know Shane's not going to be here, and I know I'm not going
2: to
1: be here. It's
2: going to be hard to get a hold of me, but Zach, I'm sure someone will reach out to you and let you know.
0: Okay, sounds good. Thank you for letting me know. I hope y'all have a good and happy 4th of July weekend.
1: You too, Zach. Take care, pal.
2: Thanks so much.
1: On my way to South Carolina, North Carolina, I would always go through this little town, Wytheville, Virginia. And I stayed there a couple of times because I think it's about halfway, Shane.
2: That was always one of our things, Bob, when we were headed down to Florida. That was the halfway point. Usually stayed in a hotel somewhere near Wytheville.
1: And you had Fancy Gab just a little bit further down the road.
2: Exactly. That was sort of the refueling and resting spot.
1: George Wythe, who Wytheville, Virginia is named for, was the very first Virginia signer of the Declaration of Independence. One question for you, Shane.
2: One question,
1: multiple choice. George Wythe, the first Virginian to sign the Declaration of Independence, he was the only signer of the Declaration of Independence to do what? Was it A, he was blind, the only signer that was blind, B, the only signer that was married 7 times, C, the only signer of the Declaration of Independence to be murdered, or D, the only signer of the Declaration of Independence to change his mind? He said, you know what, I signed that, they kind of scratch my name off, I'm out.
2: I told you I know a lot of weird things, Bob, and now that you went through the answers, it popped into my mind. If I remember right, he was poisoned. So I believe he was murdered.
1: He was the only signer of the Declaration of Independence to be murdered. Very good, Shane. Let me do.
2: Weird. Very weird, good, weird facts Shane floating stack. Around in my head.
1: And how was he murdered? Shane is exactly right. He was poisoned.
2: Was it a grandson or a nephew
1: it was,
2: or something?
1: Look at you. Look at you. It was his great grandnephew.
2: Wow.
1: Who, in my research, looked like he had a little bit of a gambling problem.
2: Ah, okay. I didn't know the details.
1: He knew he was in line to inherit everything from his uncle, but he was in trouble, so he wanted to speed up the process a little bit. So he poisoned his uncle. And it was through coffee. So not only was his uncle killed, he had slaves. A slave was killed, and a free African American was also killed. And here is where it gets kind of, sad. He was never convicted because the testimonies of the African Americans that was either slaves or not, didn't matter. They could not testify against a white person. So they threw all the testimony out. Everyone knew that he did it, but he was never convicted.
2: Wow, that's amazing, Bob. And I'm doing a little quick reading here. He obviously succeeded in murdering his uncle, but it looks like it didn't work out too well for, I believe, the great-grandnephew. His name was George Sweeney. What happened to Mr. Sweeney? Well, with it already written him out of the will, so he didn't get anything anyway from what I'm reading here.
1: You're exactly right, Shane. Because of the poison was going to take time, Mr. Weep knew he was done.
2: Right.
1: And they figured out the reason was he had been poisoned. And you're exactly right. On his deathbed, he said, "Someone call my lawyer.
2: Get him out of here."
1: And he was taken completely out of the will. But that was a kind of a fun fact. Not so fun for Mr. Weath, but he was the only signer of the Declaration of Independence to be murdered.
2: That's amazing, Bob. And you're right. It looks like the Sweeney was a drinker, very young, a drinker, a gambler, stealing items from the house, books, and selling them, writing checks out of Mr. Weath's bank account.
1: Oh, geez.
2: It's amazing. Yeah, I mean, this guy was all over it, but it looks like Sweeney never got a piece of old Mr. Weath's estate.
1: So when you head to Myrtle Beach, and you're heading south on 77, and you go through West Virginia, and you go right into Virginia, Weathville is right there. So now you know a little bit about the town, and you know a little bit about the guy, and it just didn't end very well for him.
2: It didn't turn out too well.
1: And we talk about the Patriots on the men's side, Shane. The original Molly pitcher was a lady by the name of Mary Ludwig Hayes. Mm-hmm. She became a legend at the Battle of Monmouth when her husband was injured. She took his place.
2: Right.
1: She was there, watched him go down, and she said, "I got to help." And she also brought water to not only the wounded, but also the people that was fighting.
2: Yeah, she was bringing it right to the front lines, which is how she got her nickname of Molly Pitcher, bringing the pitchers of water.
1: I bet this woman was tough. Deborah Sampson. She disguised herself as a man. She enlisted under the alias Robert Shutliff. And she even removed a bullet from her own leg. You know why?
2: She didn't want anybody to find
1: the
2: out.
1: The jig would have been
2: woman.
1: Up. That's right.
2: Yeah,
1: he just said, "Ho, ho, ho, ho, what do we have
2: here?"
1: So, yeah, she was that tough. She was wounded. She said, "I don't need a stinking doctor.
2: I'll take care of that myself."
1: She dug the bullet out of her leg because she was afraid that they would discover her true identity. Now, that is one tough woman.
2: It is, Bob, and I think there's multiple occurrences of women doing that exact thing, disguising themselves as young men for long periods of time during the Revolution so they could get out there and fight, some of them probably right alongside their husbands. Just amazing to me.
1: Now, I have known this name for a while. I bet you've known this name. Betty Zane.
2: Sure, absolutely.
1: And I can picture her. I guess she was right here in Fort Henry. They ran out of powder, mm-hmm. or they started to get low. And now what do we do? Well, you talk about brave.
2: Somebody's got to go get it.
1: She says, I'll go. She was a young girl, pretty fast, I guess, on her feet. She ran, I don't know how far it was. She ran to their farmhouse, filled her apron up with gunpowder, kind of folded it back, took off running back for Fort Henry. Now, I don't know if the British some of the natives that were helping them under siege of the fort,
2: right?
1: I don't know if they recognized, hey,
2: that's a lady.
1: That's a woman. We can't shoot her. What do you think, Shane? They let her go, or do you think they were shooting at her?
2: You know, obviously the history on those types of things, the stories that we know today, are probably a little blurred. We don't know exactly how it happened, but I think that's probably a pretty good guess that, yeah, they took pity on this very young, I think she was 17 or 18 years old at the time, young girl, no real threat to them, but she made that, some people say it was 40 yards, some people say it was 100 yard run to the cabin and back to get that keg of powder that she dumped, I think, down in her apron and carried it back. I believe that cabin, Bob, at one time was still standing, probably during your lifetime. The one they believed was Ebenezer Zane's cabin was right here in downtown Wheeling, close proximity, obviously, to the fort.
1: 757 Slider and Stack. We're filling in for Howard Monroe. We're off tomorrow, and then we are off all of next week. Shane and I are both on vacation. Here's another important woman, Shane. Esther Reed. She was in Philadelphia, and she wanted to help. She raised the equivalent of what would be about $300,000.
2: Wow.
1: And she went to George Washington. She said, hey, we got this money. What do you want us to do with it? And he said, we need clothes. We need some sort of a uniform. You know, all we have is rags. So she was very instrumental. It was the Ladies Association of Philadelphia. They raised funds for the Continental Army, purchasing linen and sewing shirts for the soldiers.
2: Wow. Yeah, Bob. I mean, so many instances, and we could probably do a whole segment on that. We hear a lot, especially around the 4th of July, and when we're talking politics and things going on in the nation, about the founding fathers. But there were a lot of founding mothers out there, too, that were some right beside, some in the background of everything that were going on. You know, while these guys were off at war, the ladies and the children, if the boys were young enough, they had to stay home and keep the farm running, plow the fields, do all that stuff. So they were working out there just as hard to keep things going as their husbands were, or young sons out there in the Army.
1: And I was kind of amazed to know that some of the women loved their husbands so much that they went with them.
2: Got
1: to
2: be right
1: beside
2: them.
1: They said, we're going to go with you. We're in this together.
2: Right.
1: And when their husbands fell on the battlefield, they jumped right in.
2: Right, and either jump maybe right into the fight or drag them back, care for the wounded, all of that stuff, Bob. So there's a tribute to the founding mothers out there.
1: How the about female that? Patriots.
2: You got it.
1: Way to go. And before we wrap the show up at 9:30, Shane, take a little closer look at some of the things that happened when it was Wheeling, Virginia.
2: Sure.
1: When it really hit the fan in 1776.
2: It did hit the fan.
1: Kind of amazed on the part that Wheeling played.
2: Absolutely.
1: All right. So we do recognize the fantastic ladies of the Revolution back in 1776. When we return, we're going to look at what's going on.
2: There's a lot going on.
1: Big
2: meeting last night in Wheeling.
1: There's a lot going on. Slider and Stack, Watchdog Radio Network.

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1: From ABC News, I'm Sherry Preston. More than 180 million Americans remain under alert today as stifling triple-digit heat continues to blanket much of the eastern half of the country. Here's ABC's Rhiannon Alley.
2: That scorching heat dome smothering 30 states is expected to hit its peak today, straining the nation's power grid.
3: I'm just not going to leave my apartment.
4: It's getting hotter and hotter.
2: Several major cities declaring emergencies as temperatures soar into the 100s.
1: There are widespread warnings out for people to stay cool and to keep hydrated. The temperature's not expected to cool off until much later into the weekend. New York City police officers began working 12-hour shifts yesterday, continuing that until after the 4th of July celebrations. And speaking of the 4th, a whole lot of people are hitting the roads today.
5: AAA saying more than 60 million people will be driving somewhere over this holiday, with today being the busiest day for rental car pickups, according to Hertz. Best time to drive, according to transportation firm INRIX, before 12 p.m. or after 6 p.m. if you're worried about traffic.
1: ABC's Matt Rivers. Today is also the busiest day of the holiday for airline travel, with more than 52,000 flights in the air. Third time no launch. The latest attempt at grabbing a space telescope and moving it to a different orbit has been scrubbed.
6: The robot that's meant to hoist the Swift satellite into higher orbit is not loaded into a rocket and launched vertically. It's loaded onto a rocket and dropped from the belly of a modified jetliner, and then it shoots off into space. The plane carrying the robot did lift off this morning from the Marshall Islands, but a mechanical problem with a component in the launch system prompted NASA to call off the mission again. Jim Ryan, ABC News.
1: Now, that satellite in danger of disintegrating in the Earth's atmosphere if it's not moved. The couple who thought it would be fun to get engaged atop the Empire State Building's tallest point yesterday, it's off limits, by the way, will be in court today. Authorities are reviewing surveillance video to see how they got up there and what charges they might be facing. You're listening to ABC News.
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1: On Wednesday, President Trump toured the new Teddy Roosevelt Presidential Library in North Dakota and got a chance to speak to an AI-generated of Roosevelt. He'll be answering questions on his life for visitors, for example.
9: Do you consider the Panama Canal your greatest achievement?
10: I measure my greatest work by the lives improved. I felt I'd left a mark that would last.
1: Trump says the project for the library and the exhibits began when he signed an order in his first term setting aside the land. It was a big win, but there was also a big red card during last night's World Cup Team USA victory. Here's ABC's Sophie Flay.
11: The Americans entering the match heavily favored over Bosnia, but not scoring until the 45th minute. Florian Balogun finally putting the U.S. on the board. But in the second half, a controversial moment. Balogun is called for a foul after bringing down a Bosnian player. The referee reviewing the moment by video replay, then issuing him a red card, ejecting him from the game. Experts say in issuing the red card, the refs failed to follow protocol, using slow motion to review the play, which can make an accidental contact look more serious. According to protocol, slow motion is only supposed to be used to pinpoint contact, not judge its severity.
1: That's ABC's Sophie Flay. The red card means Balogun will have to sit out the next match as well. Four people in Ohio under arrest after 16 kids were found in a 1,300-square-foot home. This is ABC News.
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15: I'm Jay Fox on the Ohio News Network. Despite the U.S. Supreme Court upholding birthright citizenship under the 14th Amendment, Ohio Republican U.S. Senator Bernie Moreno is planning to introduce a controversial new bill aimed at ending it outright. In Southwest Ohio, one major highway project to upgrade Interstate 71 in downtown Cincinnati has just been awarded design money. ONN's Jared Allen reports.
16: Local leaders in Hamilton County have long wanted to build a cap over 71 as it passes Great American Ballpark and Paycor Stadium. That stretch is known as Fort Washington Way. The U.S. Department of Transportation has just awarded $25 million to get started on the design and construction of it. The Cincinnati Inquirer notes the project includes a 1.2-acre highway cap.
15: There's more information about the 16 children who were rescued from a Vinton County home in southeast Ohio. ONN Station Nacken has more with Otis Crochran from Athens County Child Services.
17: Authorities say some were in dire need of medical treatment. We know seven of them were taken to the hospital, two of them by medical helicopter. Authorities say one of them is in the ICU and serious enough to be intubated. All the children are now in the care of the state. We talked to a representative from Athens County Children's Services about what happens next in these situations.
18: They will try to communicate to the prospective emergency foster home.
15: For the Ohio News Network, I'm Jay Fox.
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0: We are back. How about that version?
1: You didn't want to hear Dolly say, ooh.
0: Well, she doesn't really say
1: ooh. She doesn't do it.
0: She says a lot of hays. But, you know, it's Country Day.
1: Yeah.
0: And I thought, well, I wonder if anybody is on the countryside has done this. Anyway. Oh, my God, do I try? Yeah, you do. I try all the time in this institution. And I pray. Yeah, you do. All right, Dolly Parton, what is going on? I'm a big fan of Dolly's, but I like the Four Non-Blondes version
1: a
0: little bit better.
1: But this is interesting. I picked up on her voice right away there, Bob. Very, very interesting version of that song.
0: So what is going on out there? I guess, according to the paper today, Shane and I, we didn't get the call, but the big doings up at the former Center Foundry property. I guess they came into town last night, Shane?
1: Yeah, it looks like they were in town last night. We read off the list of city and statewide officials that it looks like the representative of this company, along with their attorney, met with last night. And Bob, I wish we would have had the opportunity to have Mr. Guerin here on the air, but apparently that wasn't in the cards for us, but a very, very detailed, long, you know, newspaper articles here in the city of Wheeling usually aren't super duper long. This is a long, long article, Bob. It looks to me like the folks thinking about putting this small scale data center facility and manufacturing facility on the old Center Foundry property in Warwood answer just about every question you could answer about it at the stage they are at right now in this process.
0: Do you think that was part of their strategy, Shane? As quick as possible, let's get in there and get some of these questions answered before it gets out too much further out of control.
1: Yeah, they had to, because it looks like the contracting company or the folks they were working with to try to get this project started put the cart before the horse, put some information out there online well before the Silicon Foundation was ready for them to do that. And I think in some of the initial press releases and quotes that were made, they said, well, we didn't intend them to say anything about this yet because we're not even ready. But the word was out, so they had to deal with this. And basically, with the public outcry, yeah, they had to sit down with folks and let them know. And I think this was a good way to do it, Bob.
0: I do, too.
1: Get all the political personalities in the room, if we can put it that way. Let them ask the questions for their constituents, the people they represent. I would have never put Mr. Guerin in front of a crowd like they might have had up at the Warwood Vets or the one over here at Waterfront Hall the other night. I think this was the best way to do it.
0: And I got to say, look, appreciate the effort. And they have a lot on the line, too.
1: Sure.
0: I mean, so they want to get this deal done. And if there's no danger to anyone, if it's not going to be that much of a pain in the ass, I hope it does go through. But there still is, a couple more questions, though, right? Or is it let's do it. Well, are you done with the questions and the answers?
1: In general, obviously, you want to see the plans. But with House Bill 2014, Bob, there's not really a whole lot here that the city of Wheeling can do. You know, the state passed that bill. The legislature passed the bill. The governor signed it back in 2025 to kind of open the door up for these types of facilities to come in with their state control on this, but with very few local roadblocks to it. Is there still going to be questions? And it sounds like this company is very responsible when they come into a community like this at answering those types of questions and making sure people are comfortable. And I think they talked about it last night. Small facility, closed loop cooling system, you know, all those things that everybody's talked about. Like I've said from the beginning, I think you felt this way. This got blown way, way out of proportion. Could have been handled differently. It is what it is. But folks blew this way out of proportion.
0: 8:13, Slider and Stack. Shane and I filling in for Howard as he continues with his therapy. He'll be back with us here in no time at all, just a few weeks it looks like. So thank you, Howard. And once again, Howard took care of the weather. Not only put the weather in for us, but he actually cut the weather.
1: He did.
0: And he helps us with Johnny Walkup also. You've been to New York City.
1: Yeah, absolutely.
0: You ever been to Madison Square Garden?
1: I've been by Madison Square Garden.
0: Boy, in the 80s, I would save my money. It could actually save a little money back then. Yeah. And I would look on the schedule because I was the biggest New York Ranger fan. I love the New York Rangers, and I would save my money, look at the schedule, and get up there to see, maybe see a couple, two or three games
1: now,
0: at the Garden.
1: Now, would you drive up?
0: No.
1: You would fly?
0: Well, one time we did drive. Okay. And it's not that bad. I mean, it's like a six-hour, seven-hour okay. trip. Sure. And I drove with Howard one time to New York City. But the other times, would fly by train one time. Also, that's an excellent way to travel by train.
1: I tell you what, I've traveled by train one time in my life. Takes a little longer to get to where you're going. Not a ton longer than the normal driving. What a neat way to do it.
0: It is, and I had no idea. I mean, again, this was the middle 80s, that Penn Station sits right underneath Madison Square Garden. Did you know that?
1: I did not know
0: that. Yeah, that's where they had the fire.
1: Yeah, sure, absolutely.
0: So you think of Grand Central Station, but you also have Penn Station. So there, I ask you about Madison Square Garden. Did you see who's going to get married there? It's either today or tomorrow. I think they're keeping some of the plans tight-lipped.
1: Little secret. Yeah, big for a lot of people, Bob. All the Swifties out there. Taylor Swift, I believe, getting married.
0: And, Travis Kelce, is that her?
1: Fiance,
0: yeah.
1: Correct.
0: Now, they will not be the first.
1: Really?
0: That was married at Madison Square Garden. You've heard the name Sly Stone, and the Family Stone. Well, he got married before one of his concerts back in 1974, but that's nothing. In 1982, 2,000 people were married in Madison Square Garden. It was a mass wedding, and it was held on July 1st, 1982.
1: So a bunch of people went in there, and one preacher said,
0: kiss the bride or something like that.
1: Wow. Well, that'll be a big event. I think I heard around 1,000 guests. And when you talk about guests, Bob, these are the cream of the crop. All the celebrities will be there at Madison Square Garden.
0: Well, you think about that nice place to have your wedding reception. Madison Square Garden.
1: Yeah, usually around here, it's, let's go to Ogilvy. Let's go up
0: the
1: to
0: Pine
1: Glessner
0: Room,
1: Auditorium, the Pine Room, a place like that. But when you got enough money, you can, let's just rent out Madison Square Garden.
0: Shane, we touched on this earlier in the week. When it was announced, I get most of my news on Yahoo. I think they're very dependable, and I think they kind of try to stay in the middle. But they reported that President Trump, I think in just 1 year, or maybe it's his entire time back here for his second term, he's made a couple billion as, business dealings or whatever. Right. But he's made over $2 billion since he's returned as president. Does that kind of bother you a little bit?
1: Bob, I can't say that it bothers me. It does raise an eyebrow, though. And I think a lot of this money, from what the reporting that I heard, was in cryptocurrency and things of that nature. But you're right, Donald Trump had to do some of his mandatory financial reporting for himself and his family in general. And when they said $2 billion with a B dollars, my first thought was, I bet no other president has ever made $2 billion while they've been in office. Ever.
0: I would bet everything, because in typical President Trump, I don't know. I don't pay attention to that stuff. I have people that does that kind of work for me. But to me, it's a bad sound. It's a bad taste. I think it's a bad everything. But I guess if you're a businessman, what are you supposed to do?
1: Sure.
0: Shut your business down?
1: No.
0: They're going to continue to.
1: Right.
0: Now, he could have lost $2 billion, which I don't think that was possible. But I think this does rub some people the wrong way, Shane.
1: I'm sure it does, Bob, because you're in the office of the presidency. You represent, obviously, the people of America, but the free world in general. So I'm sure there's some people out there. You know, there's a lot of people struggling in America. And when you hear the president of the United States made $2 billion without really having to lift a finger, now that's a bit much, because I know his businesses are big and deep. There's a lot going on there, and I don't really believe Donald Trump.
0: I'd bet my life he benefits financially from being president of the United States.
1: Every president has, Bob, in any recent history. You know, I know we have stories of some that basically died poor and penniless, poor Harry Truman. You know, that's the reason they created the presidential pension, basically, I think, because of Harry Truman. He went back home and was living on next to nothing, if I remember right. So, yeah, it's a little hard, I think, for the everyday American to swallow the president making $2 billion. But, hey, you know, they're his businesses, and I guess you kind of let them roll, Bob.
0: I don't know if it's bad timing, Shane, but I know it's just not me. It's tough, and it seems like it's getting tougher paycheck to paycheck. Now, it looks like we're getting a little bit of a break on the gas, and groceries are still high. I mean, look, they're not going to go down. Has groceries ever went down in price? No, they go up, they stay there.
1: Highly doubt that groceries ever go down, Bob. And I get it. You know, I'm feeling the pinch, too, especially here in the Valley, my opinion. Things aren't the same. I've seen the shift in the businesses that I own now from maybe even just 5 years ago. There's a difference here in the Valley for sure. The other thing that stuck out to me from Donald Trump this weekend, and we hadn't heard a whole lot about it since it was gifted to sort of the United States of America, but also to Donald Trump, that $40 million Boeing 747 that they retrofitted into Air Force One. Did you see that?
0: Bits and pieces. And again, we're surrounded by Donald Trump supporters. They love the guy. All right, I'm not there. All right, I'm just not. But again, be a little bit more sensitive, Shane. I think he made a comment like, well, you could never build something like this in the United States. Did you see that?
1: I'm pretty sure that's exactly what he said.
0: All right, and again, we're struggling. We're struggling as a nation, you know, financially right now. The economy is just not in a good spot. So now what's he do? I made $2 billion last year. And by the way, look at this new airplane that I have. Again, just a little bit insensitive to me,
1: and
0: Shane.
1: Bob, it goes farther than that, though. You know, $40 million or $400 million plane gifted to us. We retrofit it into the new Air Force One. Probably spend a couple other $100 million to retrofit this plane. You know, it has to have all the defense mechanism, everything that Air Force One needs to keep the president, his staff safe. You know, it's the flying White House, all that good stuff. But Bob, here's what really sticks in my craw about it. The way this gift was given, when the president leaves the White House.
0: Oh, he's taking it with him.
1: He gets to take it with him.
0: Sure.
1: It gets to become part of his presidential library. Now, I know there are some retired Air Force Ones out there. I think there's one at the Smithsonian, and I think a couple of the other presidents have them in or at their presidential libraries. But those things are old. This thing has just been built. It's brand new. Okay, you want to put it in his library 20 years from now when it's outdated? I don't have a problem with that. But he gets to take it with him when he leaves the White House. As an American, that ticks me off.
0: So let me see if I have this right. $400 million, I mean, this thing is maybe the nicest airplane jet out there.
1: Oh, my God. Did you see the pictures of the inside?
0: No,
1: gold, carpet.
0: Everything's gold.
1: Leather sleeves. See, I mean, it's beautiful. Don't get me wrong.
0: But you're not going to ever convince me, Shane, that they're going to park that thing forever. I think he would sell it first. He's going to say, look, this is mine. I don't need it. I'll take $400 million for it.
1: It wouldn't surprise me if he doesn't fly around in it, Bob. Now, I don't know the rules. Once it becomes property of his presidential library, I think there's some federal commission that controls that type of stuff. Can you imagine? Now, they just opened, what, the Teddy Roosevelt Library out there, and that's pretty neat. They had all the Rough Riders, you know, actors back there. Pretty neat, Teddy Roosevelt. Can you imagine what the Donald Trump Presidential Library, whether it's in New York or down at Mar-a-Lago or wherever it's at, what that thing's going to look like?
0: Oh, man.
1: Can you talk about gaudy? It's going to be gaudy.
0: Well, that's why, I'm completely turned off by that. I don't care what the airplane looks like. It's just, again, it's the times that we live in. On a personal note, I want to say big thank you to Desiree and her nieces, Cricket and Ivy. I apologize, girls. That should have came to me like that, Shane. They've been here a couple times, but it kind of threw me off. I just maybe thought of, you know, an adult. I never thought of two little kids, but they're very sweet. And thank you again, Cricket. Thank you, Ivy, and certainly Desiree for all the goodies. And tomorrow is Desiree's birthday. We share a birthday. So, again, I want to wish her just a fantastic birthday to Marshawn.
1: Big old happy birthday to you, Desiree.
0: Did you see this? Talking about New York City, it didn't happen at Madison Square Garden, but it did happen at the Empire State Building. A couple scaled the building. All right, that's always kind of interesting. And the first reports was, well, did you see the banner? They did it for peace. They're making a statement. Well, no, not exactly. I think he proposed, and it's all about love for his woman, isn't it?
1: That's exactly what I heard, Bob. I didn't get to see a lot of media reports about it, but heard a little bit on the radio yesterday afternoon. But, yeah, it sounds like they did this as a stunt in order to get engaged.
0: I think they went to the clink, didn't they?
1: Yeah, I think by the time they got down there, NYPD, they had the helicopters out. They had everything out. So I'm sure they were taken into custody once they got down. But they were just a daredevil couple that decided to go up there. Again, I don't know if that flag what was talking about peace or if it was love or if it was about their engagement. I'm not sure, but it was a pretty big stunt. I guess what a way to remember your engagement day. It's going to be hard to forget that.
0: Yeah, it seems like they're going to come down pretty hard on them. Of course, yeah, you can't. I mean, you can't have people scaling the buildings like that, but I think it was pretty cool.
1: Can I throw a punch at you from one of the texters?
0: Sure.
1: From the Free Own Stack auction service text line. With gifts like that, now we see why Desiree wins everything. Oh, no, Bob.
0: It's a coincidence.
1: I think the TV's still here.
0: It is still sitting in there. But look, we can't help it that she's just a sweet person, just a really, really nice person.
1: Loyal listener.
0: Not only a friend to us, friend of the show, friend to everybody around here. But no, the contests are not rigged. She just picked a good team out of the hat. And it wasn't even us. Wasn't it Mark and Donnie Gilbert?
1: Yeah, I believe they did that whole rigmarole, whatever that was. Was that the NCAA tournament?
0: It was. Yeah. It was. Yeah, she won the TV, and it's still saying it. She's just a nice person. She's just a very, very nice person, and really sorry that we missed her yesterday.
1: Bob, speaking of that, you know what we have this afternoon on the Watchdog Radio Network?
0: It's the Donnie Gilbert Show from 12 to 3. Do you know anything about the show? Is it a big show?
1: Let me look that up and see if Donnie has made a Facebook post yet. I'm sure that he has because he normally does that, if my phone will cooperate here. Pine Room Boys are on also this afternoon, Bob.
0: They kick things off at noon. It seems like Friday. And the reason it seems like Friday, everyone here at the station is off tomorrow, and then Shane and I both go on vacation next week. In fact, Shane's will extend to the next week, but we're going to be off for a while. But they will go on without us, Shane.
1: They will, and here we have it for the Donnie Gilbert Radio Show this afternoon from 12 to 3, the Summer Concert Series. It'll continue today at 1 o'clock with Franny Schiffer and Race Lieb from the band Seventh South. I thought their name was Seven South, but he says Seventh South, playing some of their favorites at 1 o'clock today right here on the Watchdog.
0: Big show. Does it say anything about Bear? Is going to be
1: it
0: Bear
1: does gonna... not. He does not go into the typical details that, okay, so Donnie makes two posts here. I got to scroll down a little farther. At 12 o'clock, Dave Morris from Wheeling Island Racetrack and Casino will be talking their Independence Day Fun Festival, which is tomorrow, July 3rd at 3 p.m. We mentioned the folks from 7th South will be on for the Watchdog Summer Concert Series. And then at 1:30, Tim McCormick and Moundsville Mayor Randy Chamberlain are talking about the great events coming up this week in the city of Moundsville. And then, of course, the top five will round out the show with Bear, Jill Hawkins, Lola Miller, Mr. Umpire, and, of course, the host, Donnie Gilbert.
0: Does he contribute a little bit, does he?
1: Well, I don't know, Bob. Haven't listened. No, I'm just kidding, Donnie. I do listen, and he does contribute.
0: 8:28, was that Howard Carnell that walked past?
1: It was. I waved at him.
0: So Howard will be in after the break. I guess the big what's going on, Shane, is the heat. Hot, and hotter. Are you noticing people outside, or is everybody just using their sense and saying, look, let's put this off for a little bit because it's just way too hot? Did you notice the guys working on the bank building
1: get there early
0: in our lot? They beat me here this morning, and I was here at 6.
1: When I was coming down the hill, I was looking to see, and the guy was already up there on the JLG lift doing his thing. So they're definitely trying to beat the heat up there on the side of the building. And no, Bob, I haven't. I mean, very few people out walking around the streets here in the city of Wheeling as I've been out and about the last few days. You know, the only crowds that I've seen around, and it's been Facebook posts, Wheeling Park and Ogilby Pool. Those are the big places where people are going to try to stay cool.
0: And I think that I'm going to maybe try to go to both next week. I am off if the weather cooperates. I think I'll go to Wheeling Park one day and then go to the resort up at Ogilby the next day.
1: Have you been up to the Ogilby Pool since that day you and I went, maybe, what, 2 years ago? Has it been that long?
0: No, I went one day last year. Remember, I was amazed on the party atmosphere. Come on, you want a beer?
1: Bring your cooler in, Bob.
0: Used to be I was sneaking, taking a Pepsi in there. Now it's wide open.
1: You can walk right up to the counter and get a beer. I think you can even get a glass of wine up there.
0: Right there at Ogilby Park and Resort. So, yeah, I think I'm going to try to do that, but just my luck, next week when I'm on vacation, it'll be crappy weather.
1: Yeah, well, you'll get a bunch of thunderstorms or something like that, but I hope you get up there and have a little fun.
0: Again, thank everyone for the kind words, the birthday wishes, that type of thing. So not looking forward to turning 64, but again, Shane, I was really, really lucky. I don't think you could pick a better birthday date. July 3rd, I mean, it's in the summertime. There's always a party going on, and the next day's a holiday.
1: Do I need to come out to your house and, like, hide all the knives and the sharp instruments and things like that for tomorrow just to make sure?
0: No, I think I'll be okay. 64, I mean, 60 was tough. 50 was really, really tough. Now, come on in. Nancy Monroe is here.
1: You know, Bob, I think
0: Goodness.
1: You're going to be on a sugar high here, Bob. I can see what that
0: Don't
1: is.
0: Don't go anywhere, Nancy, because I have something for you. Let's take a quick break, Shane. And when we come back, here's Dolly. We'll go out with Dolly in her version of what's going on. But we'll take a break. We'll come back. Johnny Walkup is here. And then we'll talk to Howard Carnell.
1: We'll be right back
0: Slaughter
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0: You got it.

0: Good morning. I'm John Walkup with your 7 News headlines on this Thursday, July 2nd. Wheeling police have arrested a Wheeling man on malicious wounding charges. 26-year-old Cannon Lee Furman of Wheeling was arrested on 3 counts of malicious wounding. The arrest stems from a stabbing that took place inside an apartment in the 2100 block of National Road in Elm Grove Monday around 5 p.m. Furman was arraigned by an Ohio County magistrate yesterday who set bond at $150,000. He was taken to the Northern Regional Jail. One man was hospitalized after a fire at the Belmont Heights apartment complex. Authorities say he was the only person inside the unit when the fire started. Neighbor Chris Vesey was visiting his girlfriend and getting ready to go to dinner when he spotted smoke next door. After hearing the man calling for help, Vesey rushed into action and helped get him safely out of the apartment. The future of the Sistersville Ferry is still uncertain after the vessel began sinking in April and was later pulled from the river with significant damage. City officials say repairs would cost more than the boat is worth. After insurance and cleanup costs, the city expects about $162,000 from the claim. Mayor Bill Rice says he's hoping to save this year's ferry season, but the city still needs roughly $90,000 more to purchase a replacement boat. And check this out. Dozens of Ohio Valley residents gathered in Wheeling despite the extreme heat to take part in Relay for America. The nationwide effort is carrying a single American flag more than 3,000 miles from San Francisco to Washington, D.C. Veterans, runners, and community members lined up outside Lowe's to cheer on participants enjoying the patriotic relay. Organizers are also offering a live online tracker so people can follow the flag's journey across the country. To follow that journey, you can visit WTRF.com for more details. That's a look at your 7 News headlines. Have a great day. I'm Johnny Walkup, working for you.
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0: Welcome back to Slider and Stack, 837 here on your Thursday morning, 79 degrees in downtown Wheeling, 80 degrees in Moundsville, and 81 in St. Clairsville, Ohio. 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Bob, another special guest with us here today.
1: Hi, good morning, Howard Carnell.
2: Good morning. Thanks for having me. Who was that playing, Bob?
1: That was Allison Crown.
2: I thought so. Ah. Okay, that's what I thought so.
1: Last time Howard was here, we talked nothing but hockey. Yeah. Today we're going to talk about, you have a lot of upcoming performers, a lot of top-notch acts coming to both West Banco and the Capitol Theater.
2: Yeah, you know, we have, when you think that people aren't going to come in and sit down in the middle of the summer for shows, we've got a lot of good schedule at primarily the Capitol Theater this month in July. We're pretty excited about early in the month. We've got a couple of things at West Banco Arena, Bob. We're going to celebrate your birthday tomorrow, but we're
0: special concert.
2: Yeah, we're also going to call it the Pepsi Summer Concert Series.
1: Well, like Pepsi. That'll work.
2: Yeah, okay, but also known as Bob's birthday celebration on the patio at West Banco Arena.
0: You know what I like? The Slider Summer Concert.
1: I love that.
0: Brought to you by Pepsi. Can I
1: send out a special thanks out to Howard and Nancy Monroe? We're enjoying the donuts.
0: Mine's gone already.
1: Yeah. Howard's working on his. Howard Carnell.
2: Yeah.
1: But the birthday wishes and the birthday presents continue, Shane Stack. Thank you, Howard. Thank you, Nancy. Thank you very much, and thank you, Howard Carnell. It's about time they celebrate my birthday down there.
0: I bet that's the first donut I've eaten in 5 years.
1: Must have been hungry,
0: wow.
1: Huh?
0: Yeah, it looked pretty good over there.
1: There's a box full of them there.
2: I wish I could say that. That's probably the first donut I've had in 5 days.
0: Howard, the Pepsi Summer Concert Series tomorrow evening at West Banco Arena. You'll be up on the patio,
2: I assume. You know what we're going to do, Shane, is we're really going to keep an eye on the weather.
0: Gotcha.
2: And we've got at the facility a lot of opportunity to pivot when necessary, whether it would be thunderstorm, rains, winds, or tomorrow we're looking at extreme heat.
0: Sure.
2: So what we may end up doing, and we're going to talk more about it today, is we may take the early part of the evening, the Nail City Records DJ hour. They'll come in and spin records for us till 7:30. And then the opening act is a Nanja Martin, a soloist. We may end up taking them inside into the lobby, up on the bridge, into the bridge bar kind of thing to get them out of the hot of the day. And then once the sun goes down behind the Ohio Hills, we may take the Truman Show out onto the patio once it cools down a little bit and have them play out there. That's sort of the thought now, because even last month in June, we got some feedback that it was really hot. And this is obviously hotter now than it was then. So we may bounce back and forth a little bit. One of the reasons that we want

0: Visit us. We have a couple of neat additions this year. Our friends at Gumby's were kind enough to sponsor a ticket giveaway at each event. So this month, you can register to win tickets, and we will draw that night. You'll know that night whether you won or not. So we're going to give away a pair of tickets to Muscadine Bloodline. We're going to give away a pair of tickets to Britt Floyd. And we're going to give away a pair of tickets to Allison Krauss and Union Station. So you can come down, register tomorrow night, and we'll draw the winners tomorrow night.
1: Great.
0: During the break. Yeah. And then another thing you can do and register at this or the August or September events is our friends at CA House Music are also a sponsor. They've been kind enough to give us a $600 electric guitar.
1: Very cool.
0: You can register to win at any of the events, but those continue on, and we will draw the winner of that guitar in September.
1: And important to remember, with the heat tomorrow night, you are going to do your best to try to get some people inside, cool them down during the heat of the evening. But if it's too much for you, there's two other opportunities for this summer concert series, August 14th and September 4th, right down there at West Banco Arena.
0: Yeah, we ended up moving the August event to the second Friday because we want to work and partner with Dan Millison and the folks at Waterfront Hall with their Blues Fest. So we decided to move that one back to the second Friday of August. And Carly Greer and the Hooch will be there for that one.
1: Howard, I'm looking at the West Banco Arena website, and on July 11th, this is something I'm not familiar with, the AAL2 Championship, Steel City Stampede versus Peach State Cats. What the heck is this?
0: Yeah.
1: Is it football?
0: It is. It's indoor football, and it is associated in some way, shape, or form with the Wheeling Miners League. So I'm guessing that AAL2 is a spinoff division of the AAL, and they're going to come down and play at West Banco Arena at 1 o'clock, and then at 7 o'clock, the Wheeling Miners are going to play in their AAL championship game against the Columbus, Georgia Lions. And so my understanding is one ticket, two games. So if you want to come down, check out the game at 1 o'clock, then either grab a bite to eat downtown, hang around in the arena, grab a quick bite. But the ticket will work for both games is what we've been told.
1: Well, that's a great way to take in a lot of indoor football with just one ticket down there. And the Wheeling Miners, I believe, have been on a pretty good roll there.
0: Yeah.
1: So there's some good football to
0: see.
1: They're
0: down there practicing now, Shane.
1: Yeah.
0: They're putting in the work. So, and that'll be a league championship game. So it'd be great to bring another title to Wheeling indoor football.
1: Hoist another banner.
0: That's
1: up
0: right.
1: There in the rafters
0: West
1: Banco
0: for sure.
1: Arena.
0: And then the schedule, what we like to do is we like to give our operations manager, Scott Griffith, a little bit of summer to get some work
1: done. Breathe a little
0: bit
1: here, yeah.
0: So it'll be tough. You know, we've got a audio car show that comes into the arena in the summer. It's free of charge. You can come in, check out all the different audio components people put into their vehicles. It's pretty cool, but we do let Scott get a little bit of work done on the facility in preparation for the winter. So we don't have a ton of traffic in the arena other than that car show and then bocce. You know, the Italian festival brings their bocce courts.
2: You're a great athlete, Howard. Do you play that bocce?
0: Never.
2: I mean, hell, women and children play that, right? I mean, is it
1: play bocce, Bob?
2: I mean, is there any athletic to it? I mean,
0: look, I went down, and a lot of my friends, Dr. Georges, for one, plays a lot of bocce, and I just ride them no end. But I went last year as part of work to be at the arena, and I went out and watched it. I'm pretty impressed. I mean, I just stand there and think, okay, roll a ball down the court, and it bangs into another ball, and that's it.
1: There's a little finesse to it, I think.
0: Men, women, young kids, older people, they can manipulate and move this ball. I don't know. I guess it's a skill I don't have, a thinking skill and
2: is it
0: ability.
2: Luck or is it really skill?
1: There's got to be strategy involved.
0: I'm impressed by the strategy. And the funny thing about it is it's a team strategy.
1: Sure.
0: You know, they're talking to their teammates and they're how are you going to manipulate this ball? Which one are you going to knock away? And
1: throw one out there and block this one, all that stuff so they can't hit it. There, Bob, there's more to this. And I tell you, I'd be careful knocking on bocce. Somebody might send Uncle Nunzi after you over there. Be careful.
0: It's funny. There's offense,

0: there's defense. It, all in the same role. It's pretty neat.
1: Shane just likes it because most of those guys have a cigar in their mouth. That's the only reason he likes it.
2: That's a key to
0: okay,
2: it.
0: Well, that is a good reason to like it. I mean, I have no problem with that.
2: Now, this is indoor bocce, so we're not no doing cigar.
0: Yeah, no cigars.
2: Maybe chew on one while you're doing it.
0: You know what we'll do is the winner gets to go out and have a cigar on the patio.
2: Oh, it's
0: real
2: a beautiful
0: quick.
2: Thing.
0: Yeah, a victory
2: I love
0: cigar.
2: It.
0: Yeah.
2: Victory cigars are always nice. Howard, like you said, take a little break sort of that month after the month of July is ending there for your staff. Yeah. Have a little bit of a summer break. I know the big question is still out there, and we'll spend a minute on it if that's okay, Bob. Mm-hmm. Any update on the Wheeling Nailers situation?
0: Nothing from a affiliation standpoint that we have heard, and I believe that the Nailers have heard. The only thing that we at West Bank Arena, and I think I can speak for Brian Komorowski and the Wheeling Nailers, we plan to be partners in the home of the Wheeling Nailers again for the 26-27 season. That hasn't changed at all. So I think they're still in a holding pattern until they find out what the Penguins' new ownership plans to do.
2: Sure.
0: For our planning purposes, we're already taking a look at what work are we going to do on Dasher boards and ice factory, et cetera, and when are we going to put the ice down and be ready to be the home of the Nailers. I do know that on the projected schedule for the Nailers, their first home game, the season opening game, will be in October this year.
2: Okay.
0: I know last year it was November 1st, but it'll be in October this year. I believe it's October 24th, Saturday, October 24th, okay.
2: Just out of curiosity, one more question. Mm-hmm. You might know, sure. Bob, you might know this, and then I'll shut up. Those affiliation agreements, is that a year-to-year thing? Is it a long-term contract? Or is it one of those contracts that basically, when the mothership says, we're out of here, we're out of here. It's over with.
0: Shane, no. The relationship and the duration between the Penguins and the Nailers is very unique to not only minor league hockey, but minor league sports overall.
2: Long
0: normally,
2: term.
0: My understanding is, well, that was a succession of what I understand as shorter term deals.
2: Okay.
0: My understanding is it's usually a 2 to 3 year arrangement.
2: Gotcha.
0: Yeah, and then they renegotiate. And the Nailers and the Penguins have had a great relationship for a long time. But with the new ownership change, it's understandable that the new Penguins ownership would take a look at the potential of making a change since they own the Florida ECHL.
1: Last question about this, and then we'll talk about the entertainment that's coming into the Capitol and West Banco. Where's the league on this? Why isn't the league saying, look, we got too many things up in the air here. What are your intentions?
0: Bob, great question. I got no idea what the answer is. My guess would be that the league and the league office keeps itself out of that. I don't know. My personal opinion is, wouldn't it be nice to – you're sort of hanging the Nailers in the – they're waiting.
2: Right.
0: And waiting right now isn't always, the greatest thing.
2: Yeah.
0: Especially if you know what you're going to do. Maybe they don't know.
2: Bob loves to wait. He loves to anticipate things.
1: Oh, yeah. I had that little thing called anticipation anxiety that about kills me.
0: Yeah. I don't know. I don't really see any of the benefit of waiting to inform the Nailers, but maybe there are some questions internally that the new organization in Pittsburgh has to work through.
2: Sure.
0: and decide. Maybe it's a situation where let's do the positive spin. Maybe they're trying to figure a way
2: how
0: to do both. Right.
2: That's kind of what I'm hoping. That's what I'm feeling. Because I think if they were going to dump them, they'd have dumped them already. I hate to say it.
0: Yeah,
2: like
0: I don't know. And I don't know exactly the ramifications and the workings of if we're going to be affiliated with Florida, but we're going to send players to Wheeling. That's something that you really have to hash out internally, right?
2: Right.
0: So I don't know. It'll be interesting. But I have a feeling we'll know in the next couple of weeks. It would be nicer for administration and ownership of the Nailers to know if they need to go find someone else to affiliate with.
1: Yeah. Back in the 80s, knew this guy, worked with this guy. He was a big bluegrass guy from the Pittsburgh area, which kind of surprised me a little bit. I don't normally put the bluegrass with a bigger city.
2: Sure.
1: But he would talk about this, called her a little girl, this young lady that would come and play to small venues then. But just how amazing, how this little tiny girl not only could sing, but she played the fiddle. She was a great musician. And I remembered her name. Her name was Allison Krauss.
0: Yep.
1: And then look where we're at now in 2026. I mean, she has been for a while, you know, one of the real big hitters when it comes to the female side of country music. She's coming to the Capitol. Is that sold out yet, Howard?
0: It isn't, but we're getting there. So, folks, if you're thinking of waiting, I would recommend you get onto CapitolTheaterWheeling.com and get your tickets. The arena holds 22, or I'm sorry, the theater holds 2295, and we're really projecting to get there. We're into the 1,800-1,900 tickets sold there, and then, you know, you're always planning on a walk up that night. So we're excited. This is going to be a great show. If you're not quite sure about Allison Krauss, obviously go back and research her music, but then also research the great work she did in conjunction with Robert Plant 10, 12, 15 years ago. It's great music. And if you went to see Robert Plant with Susie Diane at the theater last October, Allison Krauss is a little bit different. It's a little bit more bluegrassy kind of thing. I think you'd agree, Bob.
2: Yeah, so. I agree with you on that. And I've seen Allison Krauss in Union Station.
0: Oh, good, yeah.
2: Live when I was much younger, but I remember it well. Great concert, especially if you're into country, bluegrass type music, and that's all the way at the end of.
0: Yeah,
2: July,
0: that's
2: July
0: great.
2: 31st.
0: That's a great way to end July. That's Friday, July 31st, and the cool thing is, it's a Friday night.
1: It's Howard Monroe's birthday.
0: All right, we're celebrating somebody else's birthday in July. Then that's good news. That's also my son Michael's birthday. So. Yeah, so we'll go backwards then. That's the last day of July, Allison Krauss, Friday, July 31st. The day before, we have at the Capitol Theater, Britt Floyd. And if you're wondering what Britt Floyd is, it's a Pink Floyd tribute band. I saw them at the theater 2 or 3 years ago. Fantastic, just fantastic. Their musical director is one of the members of the band. He came from another Pink Floyd tribute band called Australian Floyd, and he transferred over and took over Britt Floyd. Amazing. Fantastic. The other thing I'd recommend with the lasers and the sounds, don't hesitate to get a balcony seat for that show. Really impressive how it sounds and looks when you're upstairs at the theater. Before that, on Saturday the 25th, have you guys ever heard of Jimmy Buffett?
2: I think I've
0: heard of him once or twice. He did, but his music hasn't. A1A.
1: That's good.
0: Right? Yeah.
2: This isn't going to be Weekend at Bernie's.
0: No, it's not.
2: They're going to prop him up over there.
1: They're going to prop him up.
0: No, I'd probably get in a little bit of trouble if I came walking in with Jimmy Buffett. But A1A is going to be there for a tribute show on Friday, July 25th, or Saturday, July 25th. And stay tuned. Watch out for. We're trying to come up with some different, unique, fun, cool summer ideas to sort of promote A1A and Jimmy Buffett and the music. So
2: a lot of Hawaiian shirts, a lot of parrot heads there.
0: You hit both keywords that we talked about yesterday, right there. Maybe some fins and maybe some cheeseburgers around.
2: Got it.
0: You know.
2: Exactly.
0: So yeah. So we're talking about that. The Saturday before at the theater, we have a group coming in called Muscadine Bloodline.
2: I just like the name. It sounds like a cool name.
0: You know, researching them, a couple of guys from Alabama put together a band, and it's sort of that Gulf Coast type of country-ish, southern kind of blues-ish kind of music. And
2: a little Cajun feel.
0: Yeah, a little bit of that as well. Yeah, if you get a chance, check out the song Porch Swing Angel. That's one of their bigger songs that I've listened to. Very talented couple of guys. And really, it's sort of interesting of these two shows, both Muscadine Bloodline and earlier in the week on Wednesday, July 15th at the theater, we have Wilco. And you take a look at how different people sort of describe their music. So if you like a lot of different, well, is that indie rock or is that rock or is that alternative country kind of thing? That's Wilco, right? I've seen them described as country, alternative country, rock, indie rock, country rock, a bunch of different ways. And then with Muscadine, the same thing. Is it country? Is it Southern Cajun? Is there a little bit of bluegrass and blues involved in it? I can tell you the two guys that are the leads of it, and their names escape me, really talented singers.
2: Yeah, those two look like very, very interesting shows. I took a look at Wilco because I wasn't sure. We had talked about them, I think, the last time you were in, and they describe themselves as an American rock band, but they take their influence from all over the map when it comes to the music world. So that should be a very hip and interesting show.
0: Yeah, when we announced that show, my oldest son, Nate, perked up. Usually on Saturdays, he said, "Oh, Wilco's coming to the theater." And I'm like, "Yeah, you listen to Wilco?" He goes, "Yeah." I said, "Okay." So we bought him a couple tickets for his birthday, and he's going to take me.
2: Oh.
0: And we're going to go and listen to it. And I've been researching them a little bit, and I'm still trying to figure out what exactly I think they are. But it's really cool. One of the other neat things for the Wilco show that we hope happens, our friends from Nail City Records are relocating into where the pop-up bar for Christmas was last year.
2: Right across from the Bridge Tavern.
0: Right across from the bridge, to catty corner from them. Nail City Records is there, and their target opening date is Wednesday, July 15th. So we hope everything goes smoothly. They get set up, and they can open the day of the Wilco show. And hopefully Wilco stop by and buy a vinyl or two. You never know.
2: I've been watching since we, get out of here at 10 o'clock every morning. The moving truck has been over here on the street, moving them out. And I saw the signs in the windows. Mm-hmm. Folks, if you don't know where Nail City Records is moving, turn like you're going to go across the suspension bridge, and you're right there. What a great backdrop for a business to be right there by the suspension bridge.
1: And close to the Capitol. Was that the thinking, Howard? They wanted to be close to the Capitol?
0: I'm sure they thought about
2: just
0: that.
2: Just visibility. Yep. They were in the, is that the McLean building?
0: Yeah,
2: McLean building. You kind of had to go in and go upstairs. I think. So visibility, those big open windows over there. I really hope they have a lot of success.
0: I'm excited. The lines that form before we open doors oftentimes go right down in front of that.
2: Only natural.
0: I'm sure that Jonathan and Molly are going to come up with different ideas for the bands that are on the schedule for that each individual day. So it's really, we're excited. They've been a great partner with us, and we're excited for them. We really think it's just another neat location, pop-up kind of shop for a business that can help us attract more people to our shows, and we can send more people over to them to get their vinyl and other things.
2: Absolutely. So, another great small business there. Well, that about wraps us up here.
0: Yeah.
2: Howard Carnell from West Banco Arena and the Capitol Theater right here in Wheeling. A lot of great shows coming up. Check out the websites, Capitol Theater, T-H-E-A-T-R-E, Wheeling.com, WestBancoArena.com for all the information. Yeah. Howard, thanks so much for being here.
0: Thanks for having me, guys.
1: We'll be right back. Slider and Stack, Watchdog Radio Network.

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1: From ABC News, I'm Sherry Preston. The latest numbers out on unemployment show anemic hiring in the month of June. U.S. employers brought on far fewer workers than they had throughout the spring, says ABC's Jim Ryan.
2: After a month that saw non-farm payroll employment increase by 172,000, the figure from June fell to 57,000 new positions, many of them in professional services and health care. Still, the unemployment rate, according to the Bureau of Labor Statistics, fell slightly to 4.2% last month.
1: Likely one of the reasons in the drop in the unemployment rate was that more people gave up looking for jobs, analysts say. Troubling story outside Columbus, Ohio, where 16 children and four adults were found in a small home not much bigger than a two-bedroom apartment, all of them living in deplorable conditions.
3: After investigators went in on a search warrant, they found the kids, ranging from 18 months to 18 years old, squatting and covered in bugs.
4: Animals, livestock are kept in better condition.
3: Also inside, the children's parents and set of grandparents. They were immediately placed under arrest and arraigned Wednesday. All four charged with 16 counts of child endangerment, pleading not guilty.
1: ABC's Morgan Norwood. The extreme heat blanketing the entire eastern half of the country isn't stopping people from traveling over the 4th of July weekend.
5: And more than 72 million Americans will be traveling at some point over this holiday period. And if you are flying, today will be the busiest day for that. The FAA is saying that they'll be handling more than 52,000 flights today. That is thousands more than it handles on a typical day. United saying that they will be flying themselves 6 million passengers alone across this holiday weekend.
1: ABC's Matt Rivers at Newark International Airport. After two consecutive postponements due to weather, another scrub of the mission to rescue a space telescope on the verge of disintegrating as it reenters the atmosphere. A robot was supposed to move the telescope to another orbit, but there were mechanical problems. This is ABC News.
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1: A big World Cup win for the U.S. men's team.
8: There's the final whistle. Seattle, we're coming back.
9: The U.S. men's national team winning their first knockout stage match since 2002 with a win over Bosnia and Herzegovina. A packed San Francisco Bay Area stadium provided the home field advantage for the Stars and Stripes, with fans watching and traveling from afar to witness U.S. soccer history.
1: ABC's Christiane Cordero, a red card handed out to star Florian Balogun, who'll have to sit out the next match because of it. Reaction continues coming in to financial disclosures that show President Trump's personal wealth ballooned by $2 billion over the past year, including more than $1 billion from his family's cryptocurrency. ABC News political contributor Mary Jordan has more on the comparison of Trump with other U.S. presidents.
10: They didn't even want to be seen as making money on a public office. It was an honor to serve in the highest office in the land, and you didn't want to be lining your pockets and using insider trading. He knows when he's going to bomb a country. He knows what that's going to do to the markets, the oil market. You could make an enormous amount of money. Other people resisted, but not Donald Trump's family.
1: Princess Kate is back at Wimbledon meeting tennis fans. It was last year at the same venue that the palace announced that the Princess of Wales' cancer was in remission. Venus and Serena Williams to take the court for doubles this week. This is ABC News.
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14: I'm Jay Fox on the Ohio News Network. Three victims have been identified after fire ripped through an Econo Lodge motel in Worcester Township early Wednesday morning. Natalie Clydesdale of ONN affiliate WKYC-TV in Cleveland has more.
15: Firefighters were called to the hotel on Lincoln Way East just after 1:30 Wednesday morning. While crews were responding, dispatchers told them people were trapped inside. Firefighters made multiple rescue attempts, but they were unable to save three people. The Wayne County coroner has identified the victims as Hitesh Kumar Suthar, Hinaban Suthar, and Isha Suthar. Everyone else inside the hotel made it out safely. The cause of the fire remains under investigation.
14: A Central Toledo man is facing a serious charge after allegedly setting someone on fire last month. ONN's Kate Burdett reports.
16: 35-year-old Kenneth Boatman Jr. faces a charge of felonious assault. According to court documents, Boatman punched and kicked the victim multiple times before spraying them with a fire accelerant and lighting them on fire. The victim, who suffered serious injuries, identified Boatman from a photo lineup. Boatman is scheduled to appear in Toledo Municipal Court today.
14: The Cleveland Guardians beat the Texas Rangers 9-4 yesterday, while the Cincinnati Reds lost to the Milwaukee Brewers 4-2. For the Ohio News Network, I'm Jay Fox.
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1: 9:10 on your Tuesday morning, Slider and Stagg filling in for Howard Monroe on the Watchdog Radio Network. And Shane, Paul Smith was scheduled to be with us.
2: He was, and unfortunately had to cancel at the last minute, but those things pop up. We were going to talk a little bit about the Saints and Sinners, Bob, party on the Plaza. I believe that's coming up next week. So if there is a morning show next week while you and I are both on vacation, we'll try to hook Paul up with those folks and get him on the air, because I know that party on the Plaza is always a big, big event here in downtown Wheeling.
1: It is. It's really, really neat. It's away from Heritage Port. It's up on the Plaza. That's the Plaza to the left-hand side. When you're leaving Wheeling to go through the tunnel, that place will be crowded. We hope for really, really good weather. And it all goes to a really, really good cause. One of the reasons we were hoping Paul would be here to remind everyone just how much money they generate, and then they hand that money off. I think it's WVU Medicine, right?
2: Yeah. This year, the Party on the Plaza, sponsored by the Saints and Sinners, is benefiting WVU Medicine Children's Hospital. Always, Bob, a great party, and that is July 11th, downtown Wheeling Plaza.
1: You'll be out of town?
2: On Market Street. I, unfortunately, will be out of town. 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Buy your tickets online, partyontheplaza.org. There's also opportunities there to become a sponsor. But a lot of great music, a lot of great food down there. Bob, rub some elbows with the who's who down there.
1: That's right.
2: Party on the Plaza. So, and hopefully, again, next week, if there are shows in the morning, or we'll make some arrangements, hopefully to get Paul Smith in to talk a little more about Party on the Plaza.
1: And every nickel they generate down there goes to a great cause.
2: Great cause, great organization, Bob.
1: Here's a great early birthday gift. Hi, Gene. Thanks for calling. Where you been, pal?
3: Well, I've been listening to you guys. I listen to you guys, and I'll tell you what. I never see a radio station that, well, what are you guys going to do if Howard can't come back?
1: He's coming back. We're doomed. If Howard can't come back, we're doomed. No, he'll be back, Gene, in a couple weeks.
3: Well, I'm just saying. You guys never have anybody. I never see when Rush Limbaugh died. Them two guys took over. They were ready.
1: We're just going on vacation next week. That's all.
2: That's the bad part, Gene. This all kind of fell at the same time. Howard got sick. I'm on a long time scheduled 2-week vacation coming up. So it just kind of fell at a bad time. But we'll keep it all together here at the Watchdog.
3: Well, I got a question for you two guys.
1: All right.
3: Okay. Since you never have anything to talk about. 250, 4th of July, and another thing happened on this day. It was unbelievable, but it didn't really happen.
1: It was unbelievable, okay. But it didn't really happen on the 4th of July.
3: No, not on the 4th of July. Yeah, well, anyhow, I'll give you a hint.
1: Okay.
3: Weather balloon.
2: Was that when, did we shoot that thing down that time? Is that when that happened?
3: Weather balloon.
1: I'm stumped.
2: You're going to have to tell us, Gene. We don't know.
3: That something happened in Arizona.
2: Yeah, you got me. I'm lost.
1: I don't know where you're going with this, Gene.
3: Oh, my God. You guys are something.
1: We're not very smart, Gene. You haven't figured that out yet?
3: Well, I'll give you another hint.
1: Okay.
3: Little creatures.
1: Oh, Area 51.
3: No, not Area 51.
1: I don't know. You're going to have to tell us. It sounds like some sort of aliens. We said it was a weather balloon. Am I close?
3: The weather balloon crashed. That's what the government said.
2: How long ago was that? I don't know this.
3: 1947.
2: Well, that wasn't that in New Mexico.
1: New Mexico, yeah.
2: Roswell, New Mexico, right?
3: Roswell, yes.
2: Yes. Is that in New Mexico?
3: It's the anniversary.
1: Oh, okay. I didn't know it was the anniversary.
2: I didn't realize that either.
3: I tell you what. Bob, you should know that.
1: Yeah, well, I kind of forgot about it. And you're right. They say it never happened, but something happened.
3: You damn right something happened. why I bring this up, I was watching a thing on the History Channel yesterday, and they had the whole thing on Roswell. Let me tell you something. They lied so much, demony Christmas. I'll tell you what. Oh, my God.
2: Well, it had something to have happened because it was. I watched it in a Men in Black movie. They recreated it. It had to have happened.
3: Yeah, well, they had this guy. They were still looking at stuff that happened that many years ago, and there's stuff that's still there that the government. It was a weather balloon.
1: That's all it was, Gene.
2: Yeah.
1: And don't they protect that place even more than they do Fort Knox? I mean, I think you can't even get close to it.
3: No, they were on right where supposedly the ship wrecked yesterday.
2: Right. You're referring to Area 51.
1: Okay, so I'm still confused. This is a different one.
2: That's in Nevada, I believe. Area
3: 51. Area 51. There's them signs there. If you go past those signs, hell, they can shoot you.
2: Oh, I've watched videos on YouTube, and Gene, you're right. I've seen, you know, guys out, you know, doing their dirt biking in the desert or whatever, and they'll come up to one of those fences, and Bob, I'm serious, right now, you know, two trucks pull up.
1: Halt.
2: Guys with your favorite firearms get out some AR-15s and don't come any closer, turn around, go back, or basically we're going to open fire on you.
1: Gene, let's be serious here for a minute. You're the oldest guy here in the three of us. Do you think the country could handle that if they came out and they said, look, full disclosure, whatever that date you said it happened on, this is what happened. Right. This is what happened. Here's pictures. This is what we think. Do you think the country could handle that?
3: This country can handle anything. Of course, you know, you're going to have them goofy people running around with their signs. You know what I mean? That's all they do.
2: Right.
3: No, they can handle it.
2: And I tell you what.
3: Of course, I'll tell you the reason why they can handle it. Everybody thinks there was something going on there.
1: You're right.
3: Everybody thinks it's like Kennedy. Nobody believes. You see, that was the trick of Kennedy. Sooner or later, they'd forget about it. Okay? Well, that's practically what's happened on November. You know, very seldom do they talk about it because they forgot about it.
1: Well, we appreciate you reminding everyone about it because I forgot all about it. Did you forget about it, Shane?
2: Well, I completely forgot about it. Now, Gene, I hate to ask this about your age. That was 79 years ago. How old were you?
3: I'm 81 now.
2: So you were a little too young to remember when it happened.
3: No, but I remember when I got older. I got older. I think I was about 10 or 11. And my dad was the guy in the service. And he brought it up to me. And then I started looking at stuff. And I said, you know what? We can't possibly be the only people in this universe.
2: Right.
3: Can't possibly be.
2: It's one of those very, you know, age-old questions. Very, very interesting. And, you know, who knows what's out there. I agree with you. I think the country, the world could handle it. And if there was ever a president that can't keep his mouth shut very long,
1: right,
2: that would reveal it, we got the guy in office right now that would let that fly, I would think.
1: Gene, did you ever hear this story? You remember Jackie Gleason. I read a book that Jackie Gleason wrote, and he claims...
3: Yeah, well, Gleason saw it on the golf course.
1: He claims that he was such good friends with Richard Nixon that Richard Nixon took him and showed him pictures,
2: Area 51, right,
1: showed him everything, and said, you know, don't tell anybody, and then he told everybody. So do you remember that, Gene?
3: Yeah, I remember that.
1: They're here, Gene. They're amongst us.
2: Manu,
3: well, I don't know if they're amongst us, but you know, there's millions and millions. There's a million stars in our galaxy, and there's a million galaxies, and we're the only ones that's here.
1: Yeah, I'm with you.
3: Yeah. Okay, have a good
1: week. You have a
2: Thanks
1: great
2: so much,
1: weekend,
2: Gene. Good
1: Gene.
2: To hear from you.
1: Was that an early birthday present? Haven't heard from Gene for a while.
2: Nanu. Do you remember that? Mork and Mindy?
1: I was thinking, beam me up, Scotty.
2: Beam me up, Scotty. That is an interesting question. That's an interesting fact, Bob. I didn't realize that that had happened on this date or around this date.
1: Jackie Gleason swears up and down that then-President Nixon took him, and I think some of the evidence was still intact, and there was pictures. And he said, look, now you see the evidence. Yes, there are aliens, and they have visited us.
2: Bob, it's amazing. It's something really, really neat to think about. 9:20 here on your Thursday morning, 84 degrees in downtown Wheeling, 84 in Moundsville, 83 in St. Clairsville, Ohio. 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
1: My birthday is tomorrow, and you and I were talking off the air. You know, if you could kind of pick your own party, if you could kind of pick your own celebration, what would you pick? 64 really isn't a big one. Maybe 65 if I live another one. Celebrate a little.
2: I think you're going to make it to 65.
1: Well, I don't. I'm not at 64 yet. I got another day to go.
2: We're going to start a board on you.
1: Well,
2: here?
1: We're going to Wetzel County, aren't we? So you just never know.
2: We have to go to Monroe County this afternoon, and then depending on how we feel. Yeah, we might go down to Quinette's and have a little early birthday meal for Bob.
1: But 65 will be a big one. I'd love to get my hands on that.
2: Is that the old Social Security?
1: First Social Security check.
2: My Bob's going to go nuts.
1: Have you
2: checked online to see how much you're anticipating?
1: So yes.
2: You already have an idea of how much extra money you're going to have in your pocket.
1: Enough for me. I'm tickled to death. I just want to get there. I just wish it started at 64 instead of 65, and then I wouldn't have a problem. But you and I kicked around. If you could pick your jubilee, your celebration of whatever, in this case, your date of birth, I think I would just like to have one of those old-fashioned outdoor picnic parties that we talked about when we were young, Shane.
2: Yeah.
1: I know it might kill me, but I'd like to play a game of wiffle ball again. I'd like to play
2: a
1: little badminton or volleyball or even croquet. When's the last time you were in a rousing game of croquet?
2: Boy, it's had to be a family reunion a long time ago.
1: That's somebody, the setting I want.
2: Right. Somebody would always drag that croquet set along. I didn't picture that for you at all because you and I are kind of similar. I mean, I go out and get among them and in group settings? I do. But I like to be by myself, Bob. And I didn't picture you wanting that kind of a setting for your birthday.
1: Well, I'm going to have a couple Bud Light.
2: Well, yeah, okay. You can. Yeah,
1: that'll be the icebreaker.
2: That'll loosen you up a little bit. I really thought for you it would be a relaxing day. A
1: couple women.
2: Well, that would be. You played that woman. I wondered if you were going to find some to wash your blue jeans and all that stuff. No, I pictured a relaxing day for you. You're up early anyway. You know, go on your back porch, relax with a Gatorade, watch the creek go by a little bit, maybe go out somewhere for lunch. You know, have those couple mid-afternoon beverages, come home, maybe take a nap. And then I just saw you maybe with your boys out on the back deck having a few beverages there, throwing some steaks on the grill. That's what I really saw you doing for your birthday.
1: Yeah, I mean, that would be good. But, again, I don't want to be too morbid. But when you hit an age like 64, you just wonder how many of these you have left. And, yes, I would like to have one of those parties in the yard. Maybe a little card game over here. You got a euchre game going. You got beer. You got the grill going. You got kids there, women there, guys there. But you're active. You know, it's not the scorching hot weather that we have now. I don't know if I can play anymore, but I love playing volleyball.
2: Volleyball, wiffle ball,
1: that.
2: All that stuff. That sounds like a good old family
1: reunion. I got to pitch, though. You got to let me
2: pitch.
1: I'm going to pitch.
2: You're the pitcher. Bob, do we have a caller on the line?
1: Let's head up to Tridelphia. Let's talk to Mike Wright. Good morning, Mike.
4: Good morning, gentlemen. How are you doing today?
2: We're wonderful.
1: Good.
2: How are you?
1: Any truth to the rumor that you're doing a show next week here on the Watchdog Radio Network?
4: That I am?
1: Well, you don't watch your mouth. You're probably a little bit further down on their list, you know, with that potty mouth of yours.
4: That's why they make the buttons.
2: I'm not sure if this button works over here.
1: That's what she said. But
4: you got to make sure it's in the range where you can reach it, Bob.
2: Well, I can reach this one over here. I just got to make sure it works.
4: Yeah, but well, first of all, happy birthday, Bob, tomorrow.
1: Thank you.
4: And, you know, I think what you should celebrate with, other than two Bud Lights, I'm sure there's going to be more than two involved, but because it is Friday and you don't have to, you know, you probably have to, do you have to work Saturday morning?
1: I do. If you call it work, I'll be in here hanging out with Doc and the guys. Howard Carnell will
2: be here. Amazing that they pay Bob to do
1: it. It is amazing.
2: It really is.
4: But yeah, more than a few Bud Lights. And I think a thing you should do to celebrate your birthday to bring up some really bad memories, I think you should go play some pickup basketball game somewhere.
1: Oh, geez.
2: Oh, man. Oh, wait. Get the E-Squad on standby if you don't mind.
1: You remember the last time I played basketball. I really thought I was having a heart attack.
4: I know. And I left, and I saw you, and I think I said goodbye, and then I hear you talking on Monday about what happened, and I'm like, holy crap.
2: I got a text from a buddy's wife of mine because I had taken off. I had something to do that afternoon. I forget what it was, and I think it might have been a birthday party, actually.
1: Everybody was gone.
2: Now that I think about it, I get this text, your buddy Bob's down in the hallway. They think he's having a heart attack. I couldn't believe it.
1: And I was laying there. I was surrounded. First, I thought, well, you know, Kayleen's going to be coming. Bob, are you okay? Nah, she left. Then I thought, well, Doc is going to come. He's going to tell everybody to get out of his way. I am a medical doctor. Nah, he was gone too. My buddy Shane, he'll be worried about me. Nah, he was gone. You were even gone, weren't you, right?
4: Yep, I left, and you were in standing by the door, I think, when I left.
1: Yeah, everything was good.
2: Gene Fahey from Altmyers was on his way over. He had his tape measure out, I think.
1: Famous last words.
4: Well, to be honest, Bob, I'm kind of shocked I wasn't laying beside you.
2: Well, I learned that in the game the previous year because I hadn't done anything like that, you know, running like that for a long time. And I thought, those first few times, I got to keep up. Well, I learned real quick.
1: Can't keep up.
2: No, Shane, even at 38 at the time or whatever, you better slow your roll here a little bit.
1: No, that is way too strenuous. But, Mike, the kind of picnic party that I described, you know, nice yard. You got a badminton net. You got the volleyball net. You got a couple wiffle ball bats. You want to go hit some, maybe get a game going on. Is that kind of party that sounds pretty cool to you?
4: Yeah, that sounds pretty cool. The only thing I would do to change that party is, do you remember when you used to go to the Major League Baseball games and they would sell those little souvenir bats that were like maybe 3 feet long?
2: I still have a Pirates one from
1: what are we going to do with that?
4: Well, me and my brother used to take the plastic wiffle ball golf balls, and we'd wrap them with tape so that you could really hit them.
2: Yeah.
4: And then we'd go out in our yard, and we would play hours and hours of just, you know, throwing at. We'd set up a lawn chair, like the lounge chair behind, like where the catcher would be, so it would, you know, catch the ball so you wouldn't have to chase it. And we would just stay out there for hours and hit that thing.
1: Yeah, we would, too, in our neighborhood. If we didn't have enough for a game, we'd play home run derby all day.
4: Yep.
2: You know, it's amazing. You mentioned that tape wrapped wiffle ball. You know, we go into a lot of homes and
1: we would freeze them, even.
2: Right? In the auction business and homes where kids were growing up in those homes in the 70s and stuff like that. Every one of them, we find one of those wiffle balls all wrapped with masking tape or athletic tape or that medical tape. It's amazing that you just mentioned.
4: Yeah, I think we used the athletic tape because it was white and you know it made the ball a little bit bigger and you could hit it a heck of a lot further.
1: Yeah, that white cloth tape was the best. You know, a lot of times all we had was that old coal mining tape. You remember those days, Shane?
2: Emsha tape.
1: That shiny black tape would work also.
2: You got it.
4: But it's crazy, you know. It really hurt when it hit you with a line drive in the chest or somewhere.
1: The Pirates looked like they were playing wiffle ball last night. Did you see the play to the third baseman, Gonzalez, and he tried to throw the ball home and he drilled the Philly right in the back?
2: Really? I didn't see that one.
1: What they used to call that, Sokies? We didn't play Sokies in our neighborhood. You couldn't drill somebody with the ball. You had to either tag them out or force them out. But do they even play wiffle ball anymore, Mike? Do you see kids and try to offer playing wiffle ball?
4: I don't see kids hardly doing anything anymore. If you see a kid riding a bike, it's a miracle.
2: It's
4: going to be an electric bike if they're riding it.
2: My son and his buddies, they play wiffle
1: ball.
2: We own a part of the yard. The neighbor owns the bigger part of that, what I would call our side yard, and they're kind enough to let the the six neighborhood boys get together there and play wiffle ball.
1: See, we had real pricks in my neighborhood. If the ball went in their yard,
2: it was over. Yeah.
4: It was kind of like playing down at Pulaski, right? You hit one in the guy's yard over that big fence, he kept them.
2: Really?
1: Yeah, remember when Bobby Strope sent one through, his wind about killed the guy.
4: him and Nick Clement put quite a few balls over there.
2: Mike, what's going on in the big town of Tridelphia? Anything right now?
4: Oh, we're trying to pass an ordinance. We were going to have a first reading last night on it, but we had to make a few changes to it. We're on these storage containers out here.
2: Hmm. Interesting.
4: You know, we had a lot of them that caused a lot of problems when they got flooded away, which I think they just took one of them out by Bridge Street a week or so ago.
2: Yeah, finally, yeah.
4: I didn't see how they did it. Did they bring a big crane in?
2: I think it was a big wrecker. They had like one of Nullinger's, the Big Woody or whatever they call that, that could kind of reach out and kind of drag it up, I think, yeah.
4: Well, I heard on the side, too, just because I know Ricky Zambito and we're kind of friends and stuff. He coaches some softball and I umpire for him, that he's going to have a carpet sale. Because that was full of carpet.
2: Jiminy Christmas.
1: Is it dried out yet?
4: It's probably pretty close to being dried out, but it had to be heavy, I'll tell you that.
2: Yeah, I can't, and that might have been one of the reasons they took them a while to move that.
1: Hey, Mike, how about those days of long ago when a big holiday weekend like the 4th of July, we'd be somewhere putting a good ball team together trying to win a tournament?
4: That happened quite a few times, and we won quite a few tournaments.
1: The one that I'll never forget, I know you'll remember too. I think it was over in Byesville. We had a pretty good team.
4: And we called it Buffalo. I think was where it was.
1: The team that knocked us into the losers bracket.
4: The little Amish dude.
1: They were Amish, and Shane. They were talking this gibberish, and they were all lean.
2: Little Pennsylvania Dutch.
1: They
2: there.
1: Hit line drives. And they
4: ran. Were all like 16 or 17
1: fast,
4: years old.
1: Fast as hell. So we get knocked into the loser's bracket. This is a big tournament. What did we play, Mike? 8 games in a row, I think, to fight our way out of the loser's bracket. We run into those guys again, Shane, and we 10-run them. We kick their ass.
2: I
1: remember the last day of the tournament, they brought their women with them. And I was a third baseman, and they were on my side.
2: Sure.
1: And I was over there flirting with them, you know, trying to look up their skirts and that type of thing.
2: Christmas, Bob. Watch out when you run into those farm boys like that.
1: Yeah, I couldn't understand what they were saying, all that gibberish. But we put it on them, didn't we, right? That's the most ball I've ever played. And I remember that last game, Mike, just thinking there ain't a chance we're going to win this game because we had really played 8 in a row. I had never done that before.
4: Yeah, you know what? Another thing, Bob, that I remember most about that tournament, when they gave us the trophy, it was like 6 foot tall.
1: Couldn't fit it. You had to have a truck to get
4: it
1: home.
4: Like, how are we going to get this thing back to wheeling?
2: Unscrew it, take it apart.
1: Oh, the good old days, Mike. Yeah. Right? We were friends too, Shane. So, you know, if we'd have a 2 or 3 hour layover, we'd just have a card game. You know,
2: sure.
1: We'd sit there together and play cards. Yeah, like that. Those were the days, my friend.
4: Yep, that and going to York every year around Labor Day was a good time, too.
1: Yeah, and I met you in Detroit. We went up to Detroit one year.
4: Detroit. Mount Clemens, where actually Lola's from.
1: Yeah, Lola's neck of the woods out there in Detroit. So, Mr. Wright, thanks for checking in with us. I'm sure you'll be on this afternoon with Donnie Gilbert.
4: Yep, and I wanted to wish you a happy birthday, Bob. You guys stay safe. Keep up the good work. You're doing a great job filling in.
1: Thank you. Mike. Mr. Wright, Tridelphia Councilman, checking in, Shane.
2: Is our next guest on the line there, Bob?
1: Mr. Larch is ready to go, so let's head over to 16th Street. We'll go to Johnny Walkup. We'll get the break out of the way, and John Larch will join us after the break.
2: Yeah, going to join us, Bob. Talk a little more about the Wheeling Veterans Banner Program. 3 more banners going up we're going to talk about.
1: Here's Johnny Walkup.
5: Good morning. I'm John Walkup with your 7 News headlines on this Thursday, July 2nd. Wheeling police have arrested a Wheeling man on malicious wounding charges. 26-year-old Cannon Lee Furman of Wheeling was arrested on 3 counts of malicious wounding. The arrest stems from a stabbing that took place inside an apartment in the 2100 block of National Road in Elm Grove Monday around 5 p.m. Furman was arraigned by an Ohio County magistrate yesterday who set bond at $150,000. He was taken to the Northern Regional Jail. One man was hospitalized after a fire at the Belmont Heights apartment complex. Authorities say he was the only person inside the unit when the fire started. Neighbor Chris Vesey was visiting his girlfriend and getting ready to go to dinner when he spotted smoke next door. After hearing the man calling for help, Vesey rushed into action and helped get him safely out of the apartment. The future of the Sistersville ferry is still uncertain after the vessel began sinking in April and was later pulled from the river with significant damage. City officials say repairs would cost more than the boat is worth. After insurance and cleanup costs, the city expects about $162,000 from the claim. Mayor Bill Rice says he's hoping to save this year's ferry season, but the city still needs roughly $90,000 more to purchase a replacement boat. And check this out. Dozens of Ohio Valley residents gathered in Wheeling despite the extreme heat to take part in Relay for America. The nationwide effort is carrying a single American flag more than 3,000 miles from San Francisco to Washington, D.C. Veterans, runners, and community members lined up outside Lowe's to cheer on participants enjoying the patriotic relay. Organizers are also offering a live online tracker so people can follow the flag's journey across the country. To follow that journey, you can visit WTRF.com for more details. That's a look at your 7 News headlines. Have a great day. I'm Johnny Walkup, working for you.
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9: I said your old flagpole has leaned a little bit, and that's a ragged old flag you got hanging on it. He said, have a seat, and I sat down. Is this the first time you've been to our little town? I said, I think it is. He said, I don't like to brag, but we're kind of proud of that ragged old flag. You see, we got a little hole in that flag there. When Washington took it across the Delaware. And it got powder burned the night that Francis Scott Key sat watching it write and say, can you see? And it got a bad rip in New Orleans with Pakenham and Jackson tugging at its seams. And it almost fell at the Alamo beside the Texas flag, but she waved on, though.
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2: Network, 937 on your Thursday morning, 85 degrees across the board, Mr. Slatter, downtown Wheeling, Moundsville, and St. Clairsville, Ohio. The weather and temperature update brought to you by Ogilby Park Resort. I love that song.
1: Really not a song, but I thought it was important to play, Shane.
2: Storyteller, absolutely.
1: I asked you during the break, Let's welcome to the show, John Larch. Good morning, John.
10: Good morning, gentlemen. Thank you.
1: No, thank you, John. And we're going to talk about a couple Patriots that you want everyone to know about. Shane, if you would you read the definition of patriot?
2: According to Merriam-Webster's website, a patriot is defined as one who loves and supports their country.
1: John, you have a couple Patriots that you would like to talk about.
10: I sure do. And, gentlemen, thank you so much. And, Bob, happy birthday.
1: Thank you, John.
10: You say that. So, as you know, I'm a volunteer with the Wheeling Military Banner Program. And just a quick introduction, there is no end game or deadline to this program. We are accepting applications and photographs on a weekly basis. So if anyone listening today would like to honor a veteran, we would certainly love to help you with that. And as of today, we have over 402 banners displayed throughout the city. And we're grateful for the for the families that have participated thus far. We truly are.
2: John, it's amazing to hear that number, 400 banners. You know, I'd have to go out on a limb here and say, I wonder if there's any other town in the whole United States that has 400 banners hanging around their community with actual photographs of these servicemen and women on them.
10: Well, I can tell you that there are communities up and down the river in all three states, PA, Ohio, and West Virginia, that are doing these programs. And Weirton brought it to West Virginia 11 years ago, and I think they have approximately 500 banners, but they've been doing it for 11 years now. So I'm on the prediction business, but I can see Wheeling hitting 500 and beyond in the near future.
2: I was with a family in my line of work yesterday, and it was revealed to me last evening when I mentioned the last name to a few people that they knew this family had a son that was killed in action in Vietnam. So there's another one out there that I don't believe knows about this program, so I plan to reach back out to them today to, you know, let them know this is out there if it's something where they would like to honor their fallen loved one. And speaking of fallen loved ones, you know, not only are these banners hung, but you guys do special programs for the folks that were killed in action.
10: Thank you, Shane. So the whole purpose of the program is to honor active military members as well as veterans, and we're trying to do that in the most respectful manner. But we've taken it a step further, I think. So far, we've conducted 17 individual public ceremonies for fallen soldiers and sailors that grew up in Wheeling. And we actually have three scheduled for next week.

0: ceremonies last 20 minutes to 30 minutes, depending if the Moundsville Honor Guard are able to attend. And they are emotional events. Some date back, you know, a soldier was killed 80 years ago in World War II. So for this organization to make that remembrance and make sure that we never forget these fallen soldiers, it's a very special and emotional day. It really is.
1: Yeah, I've seen snippets of these events that you and folks from the city of Wheeling, Mayor Denny Magruder, have helped put together. And we had the mayor in here. Was that earlier this week or late last week, Bob? And we talked about a couple events that actually he was headed to.
2: He was heading to Warwood,
1: that day. And the Moundsville Honor Guard, I'm so glad you mentioned them. We talked about them with Mayor Magruder as well. And I know some of those guys. What a great job that they do, not only for you with these killed in action programs for the military banners, but just everywhere. When they're called, they go. I think they're busy every day.
0: Over 250 events. They primarily show respect at veteran funerals. And our first ceremony was done on the island, Sergeant Robert Hickman. And that was in May of last year. And we didn't even know who the Moundsville Honor Guards were at that time. And I think that ceremony was very well accepted and was emotional. His son, Rick, spoke. But the added measure of these honor guards who present an American flag to the family, do a gun salute and play taps, it just gives you chills every single time.
1: Chills bring a tear to your eye. You know, I've been at a few military funerals, and it's hard not to. When they fold that flag up, if there is a 21-gun salute, it's hard not to have a tear in your eye when those things happen. So three more killed in action veterans banner ceremonies coming up next week, two on July the 9th. And one on July the 10th, John. Any last words for us on this program?
0: Nothing other than, I mean it sincerely, I listen to your show. You guys do a great job. You've been promoting the 250th anniversary, and we think the banner program, you know, ties in greatly with that. We thank all those veterans, both living and since have passed away. We wouldn't enjoy the freedoms we have without them, and it's just gratitude. That's all I can say is we're just grateful.
2: Well, we're grateful for you, John, and I know you don't like to hear it, but we know how hard you work, and we know how special this is for you. So thank you very much because it's just a wonderful thing.
0: Can't thank you, gentlemen, enough. You have a great weekend, and enjoy the 4th.
1: John, we appreciate it. Can I ask you one more question? I know the answer to one of these spots, but it just came to mind. We should mention anyone wanting to honor a loved one, current active military, veteran, whatever it may be, I know these forms are out there and available. One of the spots where you can pick them up and drop them off is at the Fitzsimmons Law Firm in Warwood. Where else can you find the forms for this?
0: Yeah, I want to personally thank Attorney Fitzsimmons. I still have the email. I sent him an email when the program started asking if we could use Warwood as the drop-off location, and within seconds, I received a positive response, and I'm telling you, a lot of people use that location. They really do. So the Fitzsimmons Law Office on Warwood Avenue, the Ohio County Public Library on 16th Street, and the Wellness Center down from Wheeling Hospital, all three have drop-off boxes, and they also have applications there for pickup. You can also go on our website and download the application, and that is troopbanners.com/Wheeling.
1: All right, there you have it, folks. If you're interested, check out the website, stop in at one of the places John mentioned. John Larch, thanks so much for being with us here this morning.
2: One of the really good guys.
0: Thank you, gentlemen.
2: Thank you, John. Take care. Have a great weekend. Really, one of the really good guys, well, John Larch.
1: And great, great program. And I know John, and he made it very clear to us early on, he didn't like to receive a lot of credit for this, but he's done a lot of hard work along with Mayor Magruder and other folks involved with the Wheeling Military Veterans Banner Program.
2: Yeah, outstanding. Shane, we talked last week, or maybe it was Monday, when we did our Revolutionary War 4th of July quiz for you. We talked about the last major battle when Cornwallis was pinned at Yorktown, Virginia. He had to surrender, and that was pretty much the end of the Revolutionary War. Do you know, it wasn't a major battle, but do you know where the last skirmish of the Revolutionary War was?
1: Was it somewhere over in the Eastern Panhandle? Was that correct?

0: No, right up the street.
1: You're kidding me.
0: No, I'm not kidding you. Right here in Wheeling, September 1782.
1: Wow.
0: Battle at Fort Henry. A couple of other things. Now, 150 feet to 300 feet, that's a pretty good discrepancy. But we have all heard the legend of Major Sam McCulloch, McCulloch's Leap.
1: Sure.
0: 150 feet or 300, he vaulted off of the side of the hill there as you drop down into Fulton. And the reason was he was cut off. He tried to get back to Fort Henry, but the natives turned him away. So he only had one move. One move and one move only.
1: Over the hill you go.
0: And that was it. And again, somewhere the range between 150 and 300 feet where he jumped Shane all the way down to Big Wheeling Creek.
1: Yeah, and if you're looking down from, you know, a spot where he purportedly went over the hill with his horse, Bob, I wouldn't even want to try to walk down over that.
0: No, you'd thing. Break your neck.
1: But it's amazing. I've seen modern videos of horses that were trained for war. Obviously, they're riders, very familiar with them. I've seen them scale down over a vertical wall that's about 30 feet high and then just take off and run. So, you know, some people may doubt that this happened, but it sounds pretty plausible to me.
0: Let's go back to 1776 for just a minute. Okay, so they signed the Declaration of Independence on the 4th of July, 1776. 6 months later, Ohio County was formed.
1: Right, absolutely.
0: And it was Wheeling in this area was just getting started, but it was known even back then, Shane, as the gateway to the West.
1: Absolutely.
0: When I think of Ohio, I don't think of the West, but back in those days it was.
1: It was. You know, the country was in its infancy then, obviously. It wasn't even a country yet. Still the colonies, and nobody had made it really west of the Alleghenies that much. It was very, very few people, and we were that. We were the gateway to the West right here at that point in Wheeling, Virginia.
0: So when we're thinking about our nation's birthday, and we're thinking about the Revolutionary War, and if anyone asked the question, where was the last skirmish? It wasn't a major battle, but people were killed. Last skirmish of the Revolutionary War, right here in Wheeling. It was Wheeling, Virginia at the time, but Wheeling, West Virginia now.
1: Right, absolutely. Bob, I was reading an article that I think you probably read too, where Joe Roxby, he's a little aficionado.
0: Why didn't we get him on?
1: Well,
0: I mean, we
1: should have.
0: I dropped the ball there.
1: I think
0: there,
1: I
0: Shane.
1: Got his number here in my cell phone. We should have.
0: Maybe next year we'll get it.
1: Should have done that, or it would just be a great conversation for any time, Bob. You know, he knows a lot.
0: He knows
1: about
0: that
1: stuff,
0: man.
1: The history.
0: He does all the reenactments at Ogabe.
1: Right. He's big into that. Former Wheeling police officer here too. But you know, he said this was the early American West, especially, Bob. Now these are my words. When you looked across that river, that was a little scary country.
0: You didn't know what you were going to run into.
1: And if you look at those old maps, the amount of Indian tribes that were along the Ohio,
0: they're waiting on you.
1: Ohio River, I think if you hopped in your canoe and paddled over there, you better have some sort of arrow protection there, because I think they're probably going to come flying at you.
0: We talked about Betty Zane earlier in the show. The year was 1782 is when she made her heroic run for the gunpowder. It was that last skirmish in September of 1782 when they realized they were running out of gunpowder, and Betty Zane took off. She was a young girl. Again, Shane said, it might have been, 40 feet, 40
1: some,
0: yards,
1: some people say
0: 4 30, miles.
1: 40 yards. Some people say 100 yards, but she had to run from what was then Fort Henry to Ebenezer Zane's cabin, which, Bob, where we're located ahead, we're within close proximity to where we believe both of those
0: absolutely
1: things stood. But, you know, that was a long, brave thing for her to do, a long run. She got there, and from what I understand, on her way back, some of the British realized what was going on there and said, hey, start shooting at her.
0: Yeah, it doesn't matter.
1: But she luckily made it back to the fort.
0: Yes, a heroic effort by Betty Zane. She was the sister of Ebenezer Zane, and he's the cat that founded Wheeling.
1: You got it, Bob. And we had the opportunity to sell some items at one of our auctions. From the Zane family. Actually, I bought a couple items there that I now have. But one of the neatest things, I don't know if you or the listeners know what a sampler is, but it's a hand-stitched thing. It was usually the ABCs on there, something that typically young girls did back in the day. The ABCs, upper and lower case. There may have been a little scene of a house or something, and they would stitch their name on there. And we sold the sampler from Betty Zane's niece at our auction. I'm sorry, her great niece at our auction. Her first name is escaping me right now, but her last name
0: sounds like a big ticket item.
1: Zane. It was a great item. Well, it was a great auction that day in general. We sold Wheeling, Virginia pieces that day from another estate. It was a great day, but that was a pretty historic item. Bob, probably one of those things, looking back on, there probably should have been more of an effort made here in Ohio County
0: to keep
1: that thing, especially that sampler from the Zane family here.
0: Margaret Brennan, a good friend who's really into the historical things around Wheeling.
1: Sure.
0: But there's only so much money. I imagine that went pretty high dollar.
1: Yeah, I want to say a couple thousand dollars, if I recall correctly. But it's probably one of those things that should have been on display down at the Heritage Center, or maybe even something looking into the future at the new visitors center. It would have been nice to keep.
0: Let me see here. 9:53 Slider and Stack winding down. Everyone at the station tomorrow is off. Shane and I are taking a vacation. The following week, Bob Westfall is on hold. He is going to join us. One more fun fact about the Revolutionary War tying things here in Wheeling, which really was the gateway to the West. We mentioned James Monroe in that little quiz. James Monroe was 18 years old when he crossed the Delaware with General George Washington, and he was 18 years old and he was wounded. He became the fifth president of the United States, James Monroe. And then the year 1824, and he carried over into the year 1825, President Monroe invited French Commander Lafayette to come back, and he did. And what I read, Shane, his visit to the United States really, really sparked patriotism again.
1: It did, and he came through our area.
0: And
1: here.
0: He toured all 24 states. There were 24 states in the year 1824, and he stayed here in Wheeling, Virginia. It's the only town or city that is what is now West Virginia that he stopped in. But how cool is that? He stopped right here in Wheeling.
1: It is very cool. And I believe if you want to see the monument or the plaque honoring that Lafayette's stay here in Wheeling, up on Wheeling Hill near what's known as the Overlook House, there's a plaque right there commemorating Lafayette's travel through the Wheeling area.
0: Let's head back down to 16th Street to Bob Westfall. I knew Bob. He knew that. Lafayette has a marker here in Wheeling, didn't you, Bob?
2: I did, yes. I know that. I know there's markers along the Ohio River following LaSalle's trip down the river. I don't think people realize the history of Wheeling and the Ohio Valley. I mean, even the prehistory of what was done. I mean, the Revolutionary War, the Civil War, the World War One, the men, the women that fought and went through here. We had a Civil War camp on Wheeling Island.
0: You're right, Bob. You're right, because I had forgotten about the revolutionary stuff. But Wheeling played a big part in that. You're absolutely right.
1: There's still some photographs, I think, Bob Westfall, of that Civil War training camp right there on Wheeling Island. I think it was right near where the pool would be today.
2: Camp Carlisle. Yeah, there is actually now a marker on the island. It was called Camp Carlisle, so that's great. So I think the history here, I mean, if you go down to Philippi, that was the first land battle of the Civil War. Fort Henry was the last battle of the Revolutionary War. You've got Morgan's Raiders, the Civil War, Harrisville, Ohio, things like that. So I think sometimes people don't realize the history that's here, even prehistory, the Indians, the mound builders, and things like that. So, man, if you need something to do for the summer, you want a short trip, you've got places all over the High Valley you can go travel.
0: Go check it out. Yep, you're exactly right, Bob. Big weekend this weekend. What are you working on at the Big 7?
2: Well, obviously, we're gearing up for the 4th of July celebrations. We've got some starting tomorrow night in Weirton with the symphony. Then, of course, the symphony comes to Wheeling on Saturday. We've been previewing those, so we'll continue. Plan to be live at both of those tomorrow night, both events tomorrow and then at Weirton and Ogilvy tomorrow night. But anyway, today we are working on silver boating, big thing. Boating is out and everything. Gorgeous day. I can't imagine being on the water this heat because that just gets so warm. Anyway, we're going to talk to Whiskey and DNR. They're promoting safe sober boating as part of Safe Water Week. So we've got that. Big story today is the new bishop is being installed today at 2 o'clock. We will have that. We're going to be covering that today. So that's a big story for the entire state. New bishop being installed. We're going to say goodbye to Bishop Brennan. Great man. And like I said, go to WTRF Plus and you can catch our whole interview with him. So we've got him on that. And like I said, heat and your health, we're going to check on that. Man, it's just been brutal. What I was noticing, and I know our meteorologist has said it, there is even not even clouds to like block the sun for even a little bit. So it's just been miserable out there for this week, guys. And we're going to check on what you need to know if you need to go to a cooling shelter. So those are the bigger stories today.
0: Lots of stuff going on. Bob, the station is taking tomorrow off, so no one will be here. And Shane and I are both on vacation the following week, so we're not sure who will be here. So I wish I had more to tell you, but I don't. It's still kind of up in the air, but we want you to have a great weekend this weekend. Enjoy yourself, stay safe, and try to stay cool.
2: Absolutely, guys. You guys, too. Have a good weekend.
1: Thanks so much, Bob.
0: Thank you, Bob. Bob Westfall, everyone down at the Big 7. Shane, that about wraps things up. I want to thank everyone again for all the birthday wishes, the gifts, the cards, everything. It just really, really put a little bounce in my step today. Made me feel really, really good, Shane.
1: Bob, tons of birthday wishes over here for you. If I could get to all of them, I would off of the text line. But there are a bunch here, some long ones that you may want to read. But a lot of our
0: any from women over there? Did they give their number or their address?
1: There's at least one woman over here. She may
0: write
1: be
0: that
1: taken,
0: one down, will you?
1: May be taken, though. But a big old happy birthday, early birthday to you, Bob, tomorrow. And, you know, just wanted to show our appreciation again for the Fitzsimmons family, the folks here at the Watchdog Radio Network, for allowing us to fill in for the ailing Howard Monroe. But he'll be back before you know it.
0: And what a fitting way to go out for the week. One of my all-time favorites, Toby Keith. Yes, we're a compassionate country, pretty good people. But if he crosses, you're going to get a boot in your ass.
1: That's right. God bless America, Bob.
0: And that about wraps it up. Have a safe, safe weekend. And we'll be back, not next week, but the following week.
1: Not the following week either, remember. Not for me.
0: You've been listening to Slider and Stack on the Watchdog Radio Network. And boy, oh boy, oh boy, do we appreciate it. Have a great weekend, everybody.
3: That, however, never panned out. ABC's Jim Ryan has more on June hiring numbers.
4: With so many soccer fans traveling domestically or from overseas to FIFA's North American venues, Goldman Sachs predicted a gain of 40,000 jobs in leisure and hospitality. But the Bureau of Labor Statistics says that sector lost 61,000 positions. In a separate report, the Labor Department says initial claims for state jobless benefits fell slightly last week to 215,000 applications.
3: The U.S. men's team did win against Bosnia-Herzegovina last night, advancing to the round of 16 in the World Cup for the first time in 22 years. In Venezuela, rescuers pulled a 43-year-old security guard alive from a collapsed basement, ending a days-long operation that began shortly after the twin earthquakes more than a week ago. The man had been trapped since June 24th under a shopping center. With doctors warning people about extreme heat that's covering the eastern half of the country, it'll be a holiday weekend of overtime for New York City police officers. ABC's Phil Tate's in Manhattan.
5: NYPD officers started to work 12-hour shifts yesterday. They'll continue to work these extended hours through next week, and that's as much preparations are underway for the July 4th celebrations. Now, this just in, Con Ed also announcing that they have reduced voltage by 8% in Riverdale and parts of Bronx.
3: Other communities up and down the East Coast trying to conserve as well. The couple who scaled the Empire State Building spire on Wednesday were known to police, says ABC's Aaron Katursky.
6: This couple has done this before, documenting their exploits from around the world online and in Skywalkers, a love story on Netflix.
7: Love is like heights. The fear never goes away. You just get better at facing it.
6: The daredevils are now facing a slew of charges.
3: Police checking surveillance video as they decide on which charges. You're listening to ABC News.
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3: 4th of July and America 250 celebrations this weekend mean a lot of people away from their homes.
10: AAA saying that more than 72 million Americans will be traveling at some point over this holiday period, and if you are flying, today will be the busiest day for that. The FAA saying that they'll be handling more than 52,000 flights today. That is thousands more than it handles on a typical day. And TSA is expected to screen more than 3 million passengers today.
3: That's ABC's Matt Rivers, who is reporting from Newark International Airport. A major attack by Russia on Ukraine's capital city overnight. Hundreds of drones and missiles fired on Kyiv. At least 20 people were killed and more than 100 hurt, the bombardment lasting for 11 hours. A nun on her way to Mass, arrested by federal immigration agents in Texas. Then she was taken into detention, one of 10,000 taken into custody over just the past few days.
11: We're learning that Sister Leticia Ubwaja, a Nigerian national, was arrested and detained by immigration enforcement while walking to Mass. It happened last Sunday in McAllen, Texas. Bishop Daniel E. Flores of the Diocese of Brownsville calling her a source of goodness and hope in their community. Just a few hours after her arrest, DHS later releasing Sister Ubwaja, who's been in the U.S. for at least 10 years, but her immigration status is unclear.
3: ABC's Jay O'Brien, the administration's repeatedly pledged to go after the worst of the worst in the immigration crackdown. Many have said that's not happening and that others are getting swept up instead. This is ABC News.
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15: Here's the Ohio Valley forecast from Storm Tracker 7. It is going to be a sweltering weekend this weekend. We're looking for temperatures into the 90s. Feels like temperatures 100 degrees or more. Hot, muggy. Might see a brief shower or thunderstorm throughout the day during the weekend. Enjoy your Independence Day holiday the best way you can amongst the heat. It's the Ohio Valley forecast from Storm Tracker 7 right here on the Watchdog Radio Network.
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1: The Charleston Sternwheel Regatta gets underway today. Let's see, Melissa Etheridge, Wynonna Judd tonight. You got Bobby Brown tomorrow, Brett Michaels on Saturday, just to name a few.
0: And the fireworks. Horizon and Tonic, and a drone show on Sunday. Thank you, WVU Medicine. Yeah, just absolutely amazing. 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
1: 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Mayor Amy Schuler Goodwin, thanks for stopping by. I know it's a busy day for you. Have some fun this weekend. Have a corn dog.
0: Appreciate you, all you do.
1: All right, thank you very much. Amy Schuler Goodwin, Mayor of Charleston, Sternwheel Regatta getting underway today. We'll get to your text coming up, 304-TALK-304. 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

0: 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Get a couple more texts in here before we call it a day. Hey, Dave, Mount Airy on a normal day is why Otis Campbell was always drunk. Well, probably. Ironic to have the Ohio County Superintendent, Board of Education President, by the way. Ironic to have him on stating the woes of the Hope Scholarship in the week after they had a principal. Yeah, I can't get into that. I just can't, but thank you. Producer Ethan being an alien explains a lot of his infiltration of mainstream media like WRVC or WVRC and his infatuation with soccer. Keep your foil hat on around him, Dave, says the texter. Dave, has anyone given serious thought about the future consequences of the anchor babies ruling? Goes into that. I remember this is the time frame when Nixon went to China. Fun fact, Andy and Mayberry were created by a guy from New York named Aaron Rubin. When I was in Germany on a Viking riverboat cruise, they played Country Roads as part of a music trivia game we participated in. International song. Yeah. Let me see. Any more? I think that pretty much covers it this morning. Yes, it was Harry Reid, says the texter. Okay. I thought so. I have to go back and reread that later today. Follow the news of the day at WVMetroNews.com.
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2: From ABC News, I'm Michelle Franzen. A dangerous heat dome locked over much of the country. In Washington, D.C., Asa Watson says just being out for a short time was a challenge.
3: Ridiculous. When I got in the car, it felt like I almost burned myself. Like, it was bad.
2: More than 180 million Americans facing heat alerts heading into the 4th of July holiday weekend. ABC's Rhiannon Alley is at New York's Rockaway Beach.
4: That scorching heat dome smothering 30 states is expected to hit its peak today, straining the nation's power grid.
5: I'm just not going to leave my apartment.
6: It's getting hotter and hotter.
4: Several major cities declaring emergencies as temperatures soar into the 100s.
2: The holiday getaway here also, and travelers, whether driving or flying, could be impacted by the extreme heat. AAA says more than 72 million Americans will travel this holiday period. Today will be the busiest at airports. Russia launched a major attack across Ukraine's capital. Reports that at least 21 people were killed in Kyiv in the drone strikes. ABC's Marcus Moore has details.
7: Ukrainian officials said that there were 20 different strike sites across the city. So this was clearly a significant and prolonged attack. Families moved underground for safety. As we've seen before, people took shelter in the city's subway stations.
2: A nine-story apartment building partially collapsed, and rescue crews are looking for survivors. It's getting a little tougher for Americans to find a job. ABC's Jim Ryan has the numbers.
8: After a month that saw non-farm payroll employment increase by 172,000, the figure from June fell to 57,000 new positions, many of them in professional services and health care. Still, the unemployment rate, according to the Bureau of Labor Statistics, fell slightly to 4.2% last month.
2: The two daredevils who scaled the Empire State Building yesterday, appearing before a Manhattan judge, Angelina Nicolau and Ivan Kuznetsov, were put on supervised release until their August court date for carrying out the stunt. You're listening to ABC News.
9: 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I've been surfing here since I was a kid. 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
2: A new push from Washington to ban an illicit substance sold at deli counters, convenience stores, and vape shops across the country. ABC's Andrea Fujii has more.
11: It's called 7-OH, a stimulant that can boost energy. Products can be in pill form, tea, or treats like ice cream and fruit-flavored gummies. The DEA now wants to classify it as a Schedule I drug, the same as heroin and LSD. 7-OH is a psychoactive substance with opioid-like effects, derived from the naturally occurring kratom plant.
2: 7-OH overdose can look very similar to an opioid overdose. CDC officials urging Americans to take precautions to reduce the risk of mosquito bites. They say the West Nile virus is spreading faster and earlier than usual. Officials are seeing the highest number of cases at this point in the season since 2004. A big change is coming in the video game world from Sony.
12: For more than 30 years, video gamers with PlayStations have been carefully taking care of those game discs. But soon there won't be any discs at all. Sony now says come January of 2028, it won't be releasing any more games on physical discs. Video game giant Rockstar beating Sony to the punch, announcing the highly anticipated Grand Theft Auto 6 will only be sold as a download. Dave Packer, ABC News.
2: Many users say they like collecting copies of their games and are not happy with the changes. Michelle Franzen, ABC News.
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16: I'm Jay Fox on the Ohio News Network. Multiple fire departments responded to a large house fire that injured two firefighters yesterday morning in Oregon on Toledo's east side. ONN's Jeff Hogan has the story.
17: Crews were called to a home before 6 a.m. in the 1600 block of South Wheeling Street. Officials said no one was home when crews got there. Additional crews from neighboring departments responded to assist Oregon Fire and Rescue as firefighters battled that blaze. Two firefighters sustained minor injuries and were transported to an area hospital. Other firefighters were treated on scene for heat-related issues, including heat exhaustion.
16: In Northeast Ohio, Akron police are investigating after a 15-year-old was killed in a shooting during a reported dog attack Tuesday night. Brissa Bradfield of ONN affiliate WKYC-TV in Cleveland has more.
18: It all happened just after 7 in the 1200 block of Packard Drive. Police say a friend went to visit the 15-year-old and was attacked by a dog. During the struggle, the 15-year-old and the dog were shot. That teen later died at the hospital from his injuries. The Summit County Medical Examiner is now working on the autopsy, and we will update you, of course, once we do learn more.
16: In Central Ohio, the annual Red, White, and Boom fireworks display is scheduled for tomorrow night at dusk along the Scioto River, with festivities broadcast live from Bicentennial Park downtown. For the Ohio News Network, I'm Jay Fox.
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21: Here's the Ohio Valley forecast from Storm Tracker 7. It is going to be a sweltering weekend this weekend. We're looking for temperatures into the 90s. Feels like temperatures 100 degrees or more. Hot, muggy. Might see a brief shower or thunderstorm throughout the day during the weekend. Enjoy your Independence Day holiday the best way you can amongst the heat. It's the Ohio Valley forecast from Storm Tracker 7 right here on the Watchdog Radio Network.
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0: We'll put a boot in your ass.
1: Whoops.
0: It's the American way. Help us.
1: Too bad he still wasn't around. You have him in the track, all right? Toby Keith.
2: I was like,
1: he's like, he's the donor. Going, who? Who's that guy? Who is he? Courtesy of the red, white, and blue.
3: I'm sure he might visit.
1: Yeah.
2: Maybe with his red solo cup.
3: Yes.
1: Red solo cup and a Ouija board, maybe. Anyway, we're back. And great show today, as always. Our friends from 7 South will be here at 1 o'clock. They're going to sing for our concert series. And then Tim McCormick and the mayor of Moundsville, Randy Chamberlain, will be talking about all their fun things. But look who we have here. Like the A-team.
3: That's yes, right.
4: Absolutely.
3: Good old Wheeling.
4: The Wheeling feeling.
1: What time do you guys start work every day?
3: We never stop.
4: What's a time?
1: It's all
3: constant,
1: day.
3: Constant.
1: You know, and people who love the concerts that you guys are putting on over there over and over again. And they go, well, they're not the real band. I said, okay, we'll go find where they're at and go see them somewhere.
3: We are having a real band coming soon.
1: Which one?
3: The Australian Bee Gees.
1: Oh, yeah.
3: They're real.
1: They're all real. Real. They're all real. But I think so. I mean, I love them. I didn't get to see Bob Seger, but everybody went, oh, my God.
3: Yeah, that was an amazing show.
1: I was in Morgantown.
4: Bob Seger was packed.
3: It was packed.
4: Everybody was standing. Nobody wanted to sit down.
3: Nope.
1: Nobody?
4: It was a great time.
3: Everybody wanted to dance and show their pants.
1: We'll leave it at that. Hi, Julie. Dave here.
4: Hello.
1: From Wheeling Downs Racetrack. We have 8 million names. We
4: eight
1: call
4: million.
1: It. Yeah.
4: Yeah.
1: You know, okay, the big party on the island, we'll call it.
4: Okay, perfect.
1: Yeah.
3: It's the party place,
1: that's
3: for sure. It's a place to be.
1: It is.
4: You all are.
1: And the comedians and the people who never witnessed that, when they go, they're like, oh, my God, this is a great show.
3: Yeah. It's really done well, the comedy shows. They love that, the dinner and laughs.
1: Oh, yeah, that too. It was funny. Sometimes I have to leave, but I can't turn that down the dinner. No. But it's really good. But, you know, there's some great acts. And I think next Friday is another comedian, I think, on July
4: 10th. Yeah, Friday the 10th. Yeah,
1: yeah. See, David? I'm on top of Dave here.
3: We have Kevin Downey Jr. coming back.
1: Yes.
3: He's well
1: funny.
3: Known.
1: Funny.
3: Yes, he's very funny. And then Anthony Mayo is going to be there, too. They're both really good.
1: And they're good. It's about an hour and a half, and it's a great show.
3: Yes.
1: I mean, you know, then go out and spend some money in machines and lose.
4: Win.
1: I lose too, so, but I expect to lose.
3: Well, that's good. It's a good expectation.
1: Yes,
3: because then you're excited when you win.
1: Right, Lola, do you like to gamble on the machines?
5: Yeah.
1: When you win.
5: I wish I was more confident with table games.
4: Well, they will always come in and sit down at a table, and they will gladly explain it to you.
5: Yeah, I get the I know how to play blackjack and things, but I'm just not comfortable spending that kind of money.
3: Yeah,
1: well,
5: you know?
1: Yeah, but it's fun when you win.
5: Yeah, but it's even worse when you lose.
1: Well, that's true.
3: It doesn't feel very good.
1: No, I have no money left. I take a certain amount of money in, and if I blow that, oh well, good for me. And if I walk out with money, great for me.
3: Yeah.
4: That's responsible gaming.
3: And a drink and some food.
1: Yes, and and some laughs.
3: And some laughs.
1: Right.
4: And great hospitality.
1: And great hospitality, right, Julie?
3: Great company.
1: Great company.
3: Where everybody knows your name.
1: That's right. Everybody.
5: What is this, a commercial?
3: We are the Cheers of casinos.
1: Okay. All right. Commercialized here we are.
3: That's right.
1: You know, and Julian and Dave, how long have you guys been at the track in Wheeling?
3: Well, I've been there for, this is my 4-year anniversary this month.
1: Wow.
3: Yeah. It seems like it was yesterday I started.
1: Yeah, it does.
3: And now I'm knocking on my 4 years. We're right there.
4: Yeah, and I've been with the property for 9 months now. It feels like I just started yesterday. But
3: crazy.
1: Like you've been there forever.
4: It does.
3: Time flies when you have great people.
4: Exactly.
1: Very true.
3: Julie's great.
1: I know. She is great.
3: She is.
1: She wants you raised or something. But, you know, but
3: we all want to raise.
1: Well, that's true.
3: Let me tell you.
1: I'm with you there. Lola just got a big raise. Didn't you, Lola?
5: Oh, yeah. way big. Way.
1: She might retire now that she's got much money.
5: That's true. I work for my dogs is basically it. Dog food and cat food.
1: But I
3: work like a dog.
1: Well, don't we all?
4: And Don is the watchdog.
3: And we have dogs on the racetrack.
1: Yes.
3: My life is surrounded with dogness.
1: Well, you know, but they're treated well.
3: They are.
1: They are treated, and a lot of people are like, well, they run them dogs. Well, they're bred to run.
3: We're not running them right now.
1: And they're in an air-conditioned room. They're hanging out. You know, whatever.
4: They get a heated track in the wintertime and cancel races when it's too hot.
3: We cancel races because it's just too hot because we don't care about the dogs. So
1: yes.
3: We have no racing today, none yesterday, and probably not tomorrow.
1: Yeah, maybe not through until Monday.
3: It might not be.
1: You know, don't get rid of the dogs. There are people in charge. So we got to keep our puppies, huh? I love the fact that we have dogs. Don't you? Oh, okay.
3: Yeah.
5: Makes us unique.
4: It really makes
5: us unique in the country.
1: Yes, I agree. And, you know, the one up the river has horses and, you know, whole different ballgame. But I think the dogs are great to watch.
3: Yes.
5: They're fun. I love them. They're so cool.
1: And they're fast.
5: Yep.
3: Yes, they are.
1: Oh boy!
3: And they're amazing to watch. Like you know, you think about a dog, but when you see them running, it is amazing because they're big.
1: Yes,
3: they're big and fast, and it is a sight to see for sure.
1: I'm sure.
5: And then when they get done racing, after the race is over with, they go back in the kennel and somebody's babying them.
1: I know.
3: And
1: wash them down.
3: Everybody's face. They're so happy.
4: In the air conditioning.
1: In the air conditioning again. Boy, they're really mistreated.
5: Yeah.
1: it's not nice. But no different than racing a horse or guys running down a track. You and her, Lola, we'll find out who wins. Inhumane for us.
5: Just put good food where the bunny used to be, and we'll all be off like a shot.
1: Good beer mixed drink or something.
5: Make
1: me run faster yet.
4: Yeah.
1: So anyway, so busy weekend at the track.
3: Yes.
1: It's on Wheeling Island. Lola makes fun of me because I was talking about Dave Flatley, and he announces a game for Wheeling Park, and it's all Wheeling. Why? Where? When? And
5: I keep explaining to him that it's just to get him to enunciate clearly.
4: Yes.
5: People don't go Wheeling.
1: He does.
5: I don't believe.
1: I'm going to call the health plan. I'm bringing Flats over, and. He'll show you.
5: Oh, he'll back you up, but I'm telling you, I don't.
1: He talks that way. He's an amazing man. So anyway, today is July 2nd. Where did June go? I have no idea. I mean, my gosh, before you know, it'll be snowing again.
3: Disappeared.
1: Right. So tomorrow, July 3rd, starts at 3 in the parking lot.
3: Yes.
1: And it'll be fun. I mean, you have all types of goodies.
3: We have a lot going on tomorrow. A lot. 3 o'clock kicks off the festival. We're starting right out with the live entertainment. We got Company Caravan. Mark's Brothers Band is after that.
1: They're both good there.
3: Then Casanova and the Divas are closing out.
1: Are you Casanova?
3: I could be.
4: I'm definitely the Diva.
1: And I should say, you're the Diva? Okay.
4: Yes.
3: But it's going to be something. And we got a lot going on in the casino, so you can get a free T-shirt. If you earn the points, you get a T-shirt, a hat. If you want a fedora hat, those are really popular. People love those hats. There's free play. You can get truck bucks. So, in case you're not familiar with truck bucks are for free food. So we've mailed everybody that's a member. Everybody got $5 in truck bucks. You can use that to get free food at all the food trucks, or you can use them inside the casino, and then you can earn. In the casino, $25 more, up to $25 more. And you can use it at the trucks, you can use it inside, wherever you want. Just eat to your heart's content and have fun.
2: And we have a great lineup of food trucks coming as well.
1: Oh, my gosh.
2: It's going to be fantastic.
3: We have 17.
1: Really?
3: Yeah. It's insane.
1: Not counting the food inside, too, right?
3: No.
1: Oh, wow.
3: We can't. We are beyond happy about this.
1: I'm sure.
3: Last year, we had a good amount of trucks, but this is the most we've ever had. Like, the demand is there. People are calling us. I mean,
2: I think it went from 13 to 17 in, like, 2 days.
3: Yeah. We had a bunch that wanted to come at the last minute. So I think we're in good shape. It's going to be great.
1: I love it.
2: Yeah. And then fireworks at the end of it all. So
1: ooh.
2: Go out with a bang.
1: Go out with a bang.
2: Yep.
3: Yeah.
1: Tell them, Julie.
3: And yeah, we moved the fireworks to 9:30 because normally we do about 9:15. Depends on when it gets dark. But Wes Banco is, I don't know if you heard about that, but they're taking a pause at 9:30 to watch the fireworks. So we adjusted our fireworks to match up when they're taking the pause to watch. So it's pretty cool.
1: What do you mean pause?
3: Well, they have an event going on, and they're taking a pause, and they're going to watch our fireworks.
1: I love that.
3: Yeah.
2: Community.
1: Yes.
3: We all work together.
1: Yes.
2: Absolutely.
3: Howard is great over there.
1: Wow. I'm telling you. It's exciting. Now, Company Caravan, they sing a variety of different songs. I'm not throwing you under the bus.
3: Yes.
1: Okay. See, good answer.
3: You like that? Yeah, these are all good variety bands, so I think it's going to be good.
1: I'm telling you. Now, this just lasts tomorrow, or is it all weekend?
3: This is just tomorrow.
1: Okay.
3: The festival is a one-day festival. And then we have all kinds of other things going on throughout the weekend. So there's a lot of fun and excitement going on at Wheeling Island.
2: Yeah, throughout the week, throughout the month, throughout the month of August, yep. We have our giant promotion going on to celebrate America 250.
3: Yep. So we did a casino takeover. The casino is themed America 250, and all of our promotions are themed around it for the 2 months. So we're doing it through July and August. And it all kicked off yesterday.
2: Hmm. Yeah, so you got to travel across the country, collect your license plates, win trips, hopefully get you out to Vegas.
1: Yeah, maybe.
2: Yeah. Who wouldn't want to go to the Palms?
1: It's true.
2: Yeah.
1: I like what we have over here, though.
3: Yes.
2: The real palms.
1: The real ones.
2: The real palm trees at Wheeling Island.
1: It's funny,
2: absolutely.
1: When you walk in, you see that rock display. People are like, wonder how they did that. They built it, you know, mm-hmm. but they, you know, I mean, it wasn't like poof, there it is, you know, but they're nice. I mean, it's a beautiful place.
3: There it is.
1: Yep. Tag team.
2: Maybe like, again.
1: Maybe with a commercial, we'll put sprinkles on it. Anyway, you know, the song actually was produced by two different bands, the tag team, and then the other one had Hoot. Where it is, and they were first and it didn't take off, but whoop, there it is, took off. Little knowledge I could pass on to you guys.
2: Learn something new.
3: I thought you were going to say the other band was back again,
1: and look who's back again. But they it was wild. I mean, that was what, 90,
3: a long time ago,
1: 93.
2: Yeah,
1: that's what it was.
3: Yeah, I roller skated to it.
1: Did you really?
3: Yeah.
1: Was you in junior high in 93?
3: No.
2: I was 8.
1: You was 8? Julia, I was just a little girl.
3: 93. How old was I? 24.
2: I was probably roller skating, though, but not, well, maybe to that.
1: You probably did.
2: Yeah.
3: Whoops,
2: yeah.
3: There it is.
1: Then woot.
3: And Salt and Pepper.
1: Yeah.
3: Salt and Pepper.
1: You know.
3: That was a good one. That was a roller skating song, too.
2: It was.
1: Little Shoop, What a Man.
3: Yep.
1: And
3: I'm not going to try to sing it.
1: Push it real good.
2: I thought about it.
1: Push it. They're going to be at the Star Lake.
2: Yeah, at Star Lake. Salt and Pepper, TLC, and
1: Left
2: like Eye. En Vogue or something.
1: Yeah, En Vogue.
2: Yeah.
1: Yep. Yeah.
2: That'll be a good one.
1: Great band from the 90s.
2: Yeah.
3: Whoop. Pussycat Girls are out there now.
1: Really?
3: Yeah, they're touring.
1: Oh, well, look out.
2: I didn't know they were still a group.
1: They are. The Pussycat Girls. Anyway, and they were pretty wild. Met them once. I met Salt Pepper in Pittsburgh, and they called it Hicktown.
4: Hicktown.
1: Yeah, and I'm looking, I'm like, I'm going to tell them I'm not from, Glendale or have Wheeling.
4: Have they been to Burkittstown yet?
1: They get what a bunch of Hicks. Now today they're probably like, boy, I'd love to be playing in Pittsburgh or somewhere.
4: Right.
1: You know,
4: now that they've had the draft, it's like a completely different city.
1: It is. Now, are you from Pittsburgh?
4: I'm not.
1: Thank God.
4: I'm from Hannibal.
1: Oh,
4: real Hicktown.
1: Down south?
4: Yes.
1: Where are you from, David?
3: I'm from Syracuse, New York.
1: Oh, wow, the Orange
3: Man. I'm a city boy.
1: Yeah, city boy. I'm Glendale. But, yeah, Hannibal, big city.
4: Big city in Hannibal. No red lights.
1: You went to River.
4: I did.
1: You're a pilot.
4: I'm a River pilot.
1: Yeah, she is. Look at
4: her. 2003.
1: Wow. Anything else? Want to give us some money?
4: You know, come over to the casino. We'll see how we can take care of that for you.
1: We won't guarantee that you'll win, but, you have fun. But, this could be really, really neat tomorrow. And I have some available time in the afternoon, I hope, swing by there and get a little sweat on. And
3: come and get some truck
1: foods. Some truck foods.
3: Yep.
1: Yeah. Some water so we don't die.
3: I got you.
1: You got you, man.
4: We'll have some fans out there.
1: Yeah, some fans.
3: Yeah, we put fans out because it's going to be hot.
1: Well, yeah, it's going to be. But it's part of nature. Yeah. We're not going to die walking down, going, oh, my God, get indoors. Do not go outside. I'm like, why? First time it ever got over 90 degrees. Right?
3: Yeah.
4: Right.
3: Hey, it's a good time to lose a few pounds.
1: It's either too cold, stay inside. Too hot, stay inside. Get outside.
3: That's right.
1: Enjoy yourself.
3: It's going to be a fun event with all the free rides. Everything's free. Yeah. The only thing you got to pay for is your drinks and pretty much food if you don't have truck bucks.
1: Right.
4: $100. But you can earn them.
3: You can earn them. Just come on in.
1: $25. So that goes on and on Friday.
3: Mm-hmm.
1: And then $250K Founder's Fortune.
3: Yep. That's what Julie was saying.
4: That's our casino takeover. So that'll go through July and August.
1: Wow.
3: So we're doing.
1: It says collect license plate stickers.
3: Yes.
1: How do you do that?
3: So.
1: Well, the reason I ask, I want somebody to steal my sticker off my car.
4: Oh, no, that won't be a
3: It won't fit on the board. So we have this board that everybody gets a free game board. So if you're a member, everybody gets a free board. So all you have to do, if you're not a member, sign up, you get a free board. And then you earn points and you get a chance at getting a sticker or an instant prize. So you earn the points, we have a kiosk, you play this little quick game. And it'll randomly give you a prize. So you can win food, free play, hotel stay, a vacation, a little package at the casino. Did I say food already? Food.
1: Yep. Food.
3: And more food. Free play. And then there's also, you can win drawing entries. We're going to have on Fridays at 10:30. Every Friday, we're going to draw a winner to jump in the money machine that's filled with $10,000 in cash.
1: Now, I see that thing. It's over by the stage area when you're in line.
3: Mm-hmm.
1: Okay.
3: So we have one winner is going to go in the machine, and they have a chance to get $10,000 out of that machine. So that's one of our grand things that's tied to the collect and win. But the object of the collect and win is to collect the stickers from we have stickers from every state, all 50 states. You collect those stickers, you fill a section, you win. 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I need to enunciate. Or you can win a trip. You can win a couple of trips. One is to our Kennedy Space Center in Florida, and the other one's at Yellowstone National Park. All expenses.
1: With Yogi Bear.
3: Yes.
1: Yeah.
3: Yeah.
1: Hey, boo boo.
3: So that's our big grand one. Every single day, you can play it every day.
1: Really?
4: You can earn more boards.
3: Yep.
4: Fill up more boards. Win more prizes.
1: Okay, I'm coming over and do this. I'm gonna win. Lola, you live on the island. You go every day after work and make a collection.
3: Yes. Collect your stickers.
1: Yes.
4: But you can't share stickers.
3: No.
4: Sorry.
3: So if she gets them,
1: just give them to me. Is that okay?
3: No.
4: No,
5: she just said you can't share.
1: I wasn't sharing. You're just giving away.
3: You own, once you get them, you own them.
1: Okay, fine. But so that's the 250, then you get a million, and then the 100K table games too.
3: Yeah.
1: And Lola, she likes them. I like the blackjack, or the, you know, the red or black.
2: The roulette wheel. Roulette.
1: Yes, I could. Yes. Yeah.
3: It's, I love, I worked in table games for.
1: Really?
3: 20, hold on, 26 years.
1: Wow, you've probably seen a lot of crazy stuff.
3: Oh, yeah.
1: Betting.
3: Oh, yeah. It was a great experience. I loved it.
1: I'm sure.
3: Yes.
1: But I made a mistake one time. I had $200, so I wanted to go play the card games to dealers. And I told my buddy, I got $200. All the guys went, they raised it right up. I'm like, oh, I'm out. I said, don't tell how much money you have. So they let me go, though. They said, you don't talk that way when you play cards.
3: Right.
2: So that was nice of them.
1: It was.
2: Yeah.
1: I just lost generous. It somewhere else. So, it didn't matter to me. But Friday, July 10th, dinner and laughs. And mm-hmm. and like I said, anybody out there that hasn't been to one of these, you're missing out. Lola, including you.
5: Yes, I know, Donnie. You continuously tell me that.
1: But, you know, hi, Jill, the Red, White, and Blues here.
3: Jill.
1: But anyway, you know, Anthony Mayo and Kevin Downey were both been on this show, and they're funny.
3: Yes.
1: And Tony, big, tall Tony, you know.
3: Danny DeVito.
1: Yeah, well, he looks
2: too tall,
1: like
2: Tony.
3: He does.
1: Danny DeVito, what are you talking about?
3: I love Tony. He's great.
1: Yeah. Tony will be on next week. Okay. He's like a miniature gangster.
3: Yeah.
1: Right. You know, you look at him like,
3: what are you doing? I'm Tony. I'm Tony. Bag of donuts.
1: Yeah, I'm a Tony. Yeah, but he's a funny guy.
6: Don't mess with me.
1: Yeah, don't.
6: Just laugh when I get on stage.
1: That's right. Just laugh at me.
6: Just laugh.
1: But dinner, and what's July 10th? I don't think it's once a month now? On the
3: just during the summer.
1: Right, for the summer months.
3: Yeah, because it's, yeah.
2: Because we are action-packed this month.
3: We are
1: Oh,
3: insane.
1: Boy. You guys are busy. I hope you get a lot of vacation time.
7: after this month. Yes.
2: Somebody's vacation.
7: Right.
2: I don't know whose. Not ours. But somebody's vacation.
1: Yeah, why not?
7: You'll need one after these next couple
3: after
7: months.
3: After this festival?
2: Yeah.
3: Yes.
7: Right.
2: Yeah. Maybe September.
1: All right. We got more to talk about. We're going to take a break. You okay?
2: I'm great.
1: No more late nights with you. Anyway, we'll take a break and return right here on the Watchdog Network.
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1: Elton.
0: Elton John, Philadelphia Freedom. I'm not a big fan of Philly because I don't like the Phillies and I don't like the Flyers and the 76ers and everybody else in Philly.
1: There's neat aspects of the city, yeah.
0: But I like everything else.
2: But the 76ers just got Jaylen Brown from the Celtics.
0: Whatever. Jaylen Brown.
1: The one thing about Philly, you don't want to go to like the Eagle Stadium or the hockey rink, any of them, and wear the opposing jersey.
0: They dog
1: wicked.
0: You.
1: Not just dog you, like
0: the wants don't
1: throw. I know. I knew that's where you're going. I said, but they not just dog you. They throw like whole cans of beer at people, and yeah. I heard them
0: waste of beer.
1: There was people in line for the bathroom, and a guy had a hat from the opposing team, and as soon as he got to the front of the line, a whole bunch of guys from Philly would pick him up, take him back to the end of the line forever. They kept doing that to him.
0: I would have peed on him.
1: I know. I probably would have too if I had to go that bad. But
3: I had to pee.
0: Yes.
1: They do stuff like that.
0: One more time,
1: that.
0: I'm going to pee on you.
1: Yeah. They do stuff like that. Like
0: be
1: all
0: like R. Kelly. Anyway, David Julie for the Wheeling. Maybe get R. Kelly knocked off over there one day.
1: Get him out of jail?
0: Yeah, he'll be
1: the knockoff.
0: He can pee on the crowd.
3: We'll get the lookalike.
1: Yeah. Right,
3: we have Morgan Wallen's brother coming.
0: Yeah, why not? He's not a cancel, is he? Like in Pittsburgh.
1: Cancel.
0: Yeah.
1: Might be a storm. Let's cancel.
3: His brother is coming.
1: Really?
3: No.
1: I was like, does he have a brother?
3: His distant brother, like his twin.
1: There you go.
3: He's coming to Wheeling.
2: His brother from another mother.
1: Right.
0: It could be.
3: So if you missed out on Morgan Wallen, you want to have a makeup show, it's at Wheeling Island.
0: And that's
3: on the 24th.
0: Yes, right here.
3: Friday the 24th.
1: Mm-hmm.
2: Come for back-to-back shows. You come see Morgan on the 24th. The Bee Gees on the 25th.
0: Right. There you go. And then the Ultimate Aerosmith.
3: Yeah.
2: On the 18th.
0: Yeah.
3: They are
0: yeah.
3: really good.
2: Action
3: we had them
2: pack.
3: Here before.
0: Did they bring Ren DMC too?
3: No.
0: I was thinking Walk This Way.
3: But they did Walk This Way.
0: But he's a good looking guy, isn't he?
1: Who?
0: Stephen.
3: Steve Tyler?
1: Have you seen him recently? He looks like someone's lesbian grandmother.
0: He might be worse.
1: Like, seriously, yeah. It's hilarious. Like, because he's wearing all these beads, has his hair up, like, in almost like a bun. He's
0: not a good looking guy.
3: Well, he's been hanging out with Youngblood.
0: Yeah.
1: Yeah.
0: Mm-hmm. Yeah, I guarantee it.
1: Mm-hmm.
0: But, yeah, so that'll be next, 2 weeks from now. And then the 24th, Morgan Wallen, his brother. And,
3: yep.
0: And then, then the Bee Gees.
3: Yeah.
0: I'm open on the 25th. I want to go to that.
3: You should.
1: The Bee Gees.
0: How Deep Is Your Love and all those great
1: songs. You are a Bee Gees. You're a big Bee Gees fan.
3: That show is moving fast.
0: Well, I know.
3: We're not. Those tickets are going to be gone. It's very popular.
0: And I know our music on that Thursday will be nothing but Bee Gees.
1: I mean,
0: I'll wear some tight
1: pants.
0: If he
1: shaved.
2: Oh.
1: Am I not right? Like, yeah. If he didn't have the goatee?
0: Yeah. Oh my.
3: How deep is your love?
0: Yeah.
3: Steven.
0: Yes. Barry. Maurice. No, but think about it, the Bee Gees. I mean, can you imagine back in 1977? You know, you weren't here. She was.
1: I was
3: three. I was eight.
1: Well, okay. I was three.
0: I was
3: a little puppy.
0: 12 or something. But anyway.
4: I was dancing on tables.
3: Yeah. Oh, my goodness.
0: Lola.
1: She Where was drinking and having at? Sex.
3: Were you at Godfather's?
0: Yeah.
3: Two. Was
1: Godfather's
3: here?
1: Godfather's
0: here.
1: No.
0: Godfather's here, too.
3: 77.
1: Godfather's isn't that old.
0: No, but it was something over there.
3: God.
0: I could tell a story off the air about the Godfather's over that way. But, you know. Can you imagine in 1977, the Bee Gees were doing okay, then coming out with Staying Alive. You know, mm-hmm. Tight
1: they
0: pants.
1: They blew it up.
0: Yep, tight pants and everything else going. And
1: I think John Travolta probably had a little bit to do with that, too.
0: Well, you ever see Barry dress?
1: I'm just
0: Barry
1: saying
0: Gibb?
1: From the movie, that's what
0: you
1: I'm
0: can
1: like,
0: see
1: you know.
0: Whatever he has down there. And I'll leave it at that. I mean, it's like, what? Anyways, like
1: I was
0: going to
1: say something, but I
0: we can't. We'll get in trouble.
3: No bad words.
0: No yeah. bad words.
1: I was going to say something that had not one bad
0: okay,
1: word.
0: Go ahead.
1: Moose knuckle.
3: Wow.
0: It's not that. It's bad.
3: Let me use my imagination on that one.
0: He's a guy, Jill.
1: That's
0: guy.
1: Where that is. It would be camel toe if it was a woman.
3: Well, okay. Oh, boy.
4: Oh, my goodness.
3: Pussycat dolls is okay.
0: Jill's in trouble. Wash her mouth out with soap.
1: I did not say a bad word.
0: I know you didn't. Wash your mouth out with soap. But anyway, hey, I did do it once as a kid.
3: Wash your mouth.
1: Life boy. Like zip,
3: or wash your camel toe.
0: That too. With zest.
1: Ooh.
0: I took a big bite and my zest. Dad made us rinse my mouth out with water and with bubbles and because I said a cuss word.
1: It wasn't Life Boy like on
0: no,
1: Christmas
0: it was
1: Story.
0: Zest. That's why I don't use zest to this day. It was zestfully clean. Anyway, back to the track.

0: see that.
1: She is the diva.
0: Yeah. Diva. I'm like Whitney Houston.
2: Yes. Without the voice.
0: Be a tough one to follow.
2: It, for
0: old
2: sure
0: Whitney
2: would.
0: You'd have a boyfriend.
3: People try. Huh? People try, but I don't know why.
2: I mean, maybe we need to have a talent show.
0: Ooh.
3: There you go.
0: All right, Jill. You guys, I'll judge you guys all sing.
2: Okay. Well, usually you can get a show out of Dave when you're waiting in line for our show.
0: That's true.
2: Yeah.
0: Very true. Everybody says, that guy's funny. Yeah. I says, he's a comedian. I
1: funny
0: said, no.
1: Looking.
0: Well, what can I say? I never said that. Not once.
1: I'm real.
0: Are you? Like the Jets?
1: Yeah.
0: The group? Never mind.
1: Yeah.
0: Before your time.
3: I was going to say.
0: No, not Benny the Jets.
2: I was like,
0: the
2: I know
0: group,
2: Benny.
0: The Jets.
3: The Jets.
0: The family in nine.
3: Family back in the 80s.
1: Oh.
0: Yes. Now you remember.
1: No.
0: Yeah, family in nine. They sang Crush on You.
2: I was like, the Brady
3: got a crush on you.
1: Oh, yeah. Okay.
0: Yeah, see?
2: Okay.
1: See, when I was younger, I loved music, but I never could know the
3: you
1: band.
3: Never knew who
1: the only one I really knew was like Michael Jackson, Madonna.
3: Yeah,
1: you know, like I had a crush on Madonna.
0: Who didn't?
1: I had a poster on my bedroom when I was a kid.
3: I had posters
1: Madonna.
3: Of Michael Jackson.
0: I still remember
3: back when he was cute before he had 5,000 plastic surgeries.
0: Well, that's true, but I liked her when she was like a virgin. You know, so 1980.
3: You realize she said like.
0: Yeah, I know. Like. Lola, you big a Madonna fan?
4: Yeah.
3: She's a Detroit girl.
4: Yeah.
0: Well, that's true. Yeah. I loved it, Madonna. And it's funny how she got all her rights to all of her songs, and the way she did it was pretty good.
3: Yeah.
0: And I'm not going to say how she did it.
3: I like older, early Madonna, the last few years.
0: Talk about plastic.
3: On top of plastic surgery, she doesn't look like the same.
4: No, I know.
0: Seen her?
3: Yeah, she doesn't look
0: like
3: the same
0: person. Who are you? I'm Madonna.
4: Once she went to England and started wearing tweed, that's when kind of went down.
3: And started speaking with a British accent, even though she was born and raised in Detroit.
1: She's still trying to be that young Madonna.
3: Oh,
1: that concert where she fell off the stage?
3: Yes.
0: Yeah.
3: Yes.
0: Whoops.
3: She's like in her 70s. Like,
1: I know,
3: dude. Like, I mean, she's still built. Like, I wish I was built like that now, not alone when I'm 70. But yeah, you're not a 20-year-old kid anymore.
1: You're not that young spring chicken.
2: You can sit down.
3: You can just sing. You know, just keep singing.
0: Hey, she's only 67.
3: Well,
4: okay. Close enough.
3: Close enough.
0: But maybe break a hip.
3: Seriously.
0: That'd be trouble. But anyway, well, we had Madonna over there, last month?
1: A couple months ago.
2: Couple months.
0: How was she?
1: Awesome.
0: Or they. There's multiple ones, am I correct?
1: Well,
0: younger,
1: multiple,
0: older?
1: No, there's one Madonna.
0: Well, no, you know what I mean. I thought there was very...
3: You mean, did they have different versions of her, is what you're saying?
1: Yeah.
3: But it was just the one person.
1: It was, one person.
3: One person doing her.
1: But she had all the backup dancers and everything.
0: Really?
3: So it was like a Madonna.
1: It was a really good show. It was pretty amazing, honestly, for being a fan. I liked it.
0: I'm telling you.
3: I mean, her concerts back in the day, like I remember, they always came out on HBO. And I always, I mean, they were phenomenal concerts. They really were. They were definitely.
1: Broke the mold.
3: For sure. They were not... That's probably why she hasn't given it up, because she can't just stand there and sing after doing those for so many years.
0: True. Right?
3: You know?
0: Good point.
3: But then it's like, so then just retire and
1: how about
3: remember
1: we do
3: the good old
1: Madonna
3: days.
1: Madonna acoustic.
3: There you go.
0: Yeah. Or like a Milli Vanilli version of Madonna.
3: No, but she can sing. She doesn't need she needs someone to dance for her. That's all.
1: I wonder if they're still singing Milli Vanilli.
3: One of them's dead, but the other one is still singing. Yeah.
0: Yes.
3: Yeah, because he was supposed to be at the America 250, but then he was one that canceled out too.
1: So was he the singer?
3: Neither of them were.
2: I was going to say, they never sang.
3: No. But after it all came out, they tried to put out music.
0: Yes.
3: But
0: girl, you know it's true.
3: But whoever sang it, I was like, why don't they come out and continue doing stuff? Because I like their voice, and they had some good music. I liked it.
0: I love it.
1: Girl, you know it's true.
0: Can you get a little band like that over the track?
3: I love you.
2: We could definitely
1: have one where somebody else is singing and I'm performing.
0: So yeah,
3: there you go.
1: That
0: would
1: sound really good.
3: There
1: I could
3: you
1: probably
3: go.
1: Do an AI lip voiceover.
0: The lip singers. You know, they were good looking guys, but apparently they couldn't sing.

0: I can play one mean air guitar.
1: You can?
2: Not too bad at air guitar, too. I can do some pretty good air drums,
1: I
2: can't. Too.
1: I used
2: air
1: to be
2: drums?
1: A drummer. I got thrown out. But air guitar? Oh, well, never mind. Don't get it. I'm going, man, I want to see this on the air guitar.
0: I was about to pull it out and play it for you right now.
2: Oh, Donnie.
1: I'm going, really?
0: What? You can play it.
1: I want to see it. I'm like,
2: never mind.
1: Dumb.
2: Never mind.
1: I'm dumb. But anyway, well, maybe we'll make it happen. Maybe okay, a contest perfect. Like that would be great.
2: They have air guitar contests. Huh? Like I've seen
3: An air guitar contest.
1: No, mm-hmm. not for her. we'll have a contest of some sort.
3: Lip sync.
0: Wheeling's got talent. Wheeling's got talent instead of America's Got Talent.
1: Yeah, I like it.
0: The island's got talent.
2: The island's got talent.
3: There's a lot of talent on the side.
0: Oh yes, it does.
1: Oh, it does. You know, you go by the Burger
0: talent
1: King.
0: You've never seen.
1: By the Burger King, you're like, what is that? You know.
2: And sometimes it is quite talented.
1: Oh, yes. You know, never mind. We'll get out of that part of the island.
3: We're going down a hole.
1: We're going down the hole. We dug out of the hole that we started in a while back, and now we're going down another
2: one.
1: Anyway, tomorrow at 3 o'clock. So can they get there early? Is there other activities inside? Or just go see the trucks and eat? Be merry?
3: Everybody's going to be... set up and ready to go at 3. But they can come early. You know, if you want to get your truck bucks, you go in the casino, you can earn those so you get that free food.
1: Okay, boy,
3: With your $5 that everybody got automatically plus the $25, you get $30. You can get a couple of meals there.
2: Yeah.
3: Pretty good.
2: Pretty cool.
1: What do you think, Joel? Really?
0: I'm ready for a lobster roll.
1: Are you ready?
0: Oh, yeah.
3: Cousins. Yep, Cousins is going to be
2: I've never had one from there yet. Are they
0: so
2: good?
0: Oh,
1: yeah. Is it really?
0: Yes.
2: I know they're not cheap, but I've heard they're phenomenal.
0: Come get your truck bucks.
3: They were so happy.
2: There you go.
3: They were so happy with our festival last year, they asked to come back. So.
1: Really?
3: Yeah.
1: Nice deal.
3: I think that says a lot.
2: Oh, yeah.
1: It does. It really
2: does. For sure.
3: Because they are a chain. Mm-hmm. They're well known.
1: Well, but everything you do over there is very good, and people enjoy it, and it shows.
0: Well, we certainly try.
3: We try.
1: Now, they're going to bring a dog out tomorrow at some point, let people pet one?
3: So they were going to, but because of the heat, they're worried about them, you know, putting them through that, so... It's unless we get a cold front that comes through and gives us a nice cool day.
1: Yeah, okay.
3: It's probably not going to happen.
1: A little mist.
3: But they can go visit them at the kennel. So they are going to have the kennel open for people if they want to come over and check it out. Say hi to the puppies.
2: Greyhounds are such cool dogs.
3: They are so cool dogs.
2: My supervisor of mine in college that we're all still friends with, they had adopted one.
3: Yeah.
2: And she was a sweetheart. Sweetheart.
1: How long does a dog race in its lifetime? Do you know?
3: It depends on the dog.
0: Yeah, I was going to say it's really up to the dog.
3: They don't push them. They, you know, if they're not ready to do it anymore, they're done.
2: Mm-hmm.
1: Really?
3: And then they put them up for adoption.
2: They become couch potatoes.
3: Yes.
2: That's what I've heard. Huge couch potatoes.
1: Hey, Daddy, give me another treat.
2: That's why, all the stuff that's been going on about, you know, stopping the greyhound racing and stuff. I am so, like, they... take care of those dogs more than most dogs that are owned at home or, you know, that people like to, I mean, it blows my mind with all that stuff.
1: I'm with you.
2: It's craziness.
1: So anyway, tomorrow, live entertainment, we have the band Company Caravan.
2: Great band.
1: Are they? I've seen them.
2: They're awesome.
1: Yes. And
2: she's
1: then
2: a phenomenal singer.
1: The Marx Brothers Band. I grew up by the toy plant in Glendale, Mark's Toys.
2: Big wheel.
1: Yep, big wheels, green machines. And then, of course, your guys' band, Casanova and the Diva.
0: Yes.
1: You know, do you guys lip sync too?
3: The Dave and Julie.
0: It's a secret.
1: Sorry.
0: You have to come find out.
1: You got Paula Abdul singing too. She's another lip singer.
0: Yes. And Madonna dancing.
1: Yeah, Madonna in the background dancing with a bag over her head. You get old, but you don't, when you do plastic surgery to make yourself look worse.
2: There's a small amount that you can do to kind of like slow the aging process down, but some of them I think get addicted to it and go way too far, and then they don't look like themselves. Like Kenny Rogers before he passed.
1: Oh boy, he looked like someone squeezed him and tightened him up. I'm not Chambering Hills, Kenny Rogers. I'm still mad at him. Me and my buddy was right by the stage, me and Uwe, and we're waiting for Kenny, and half hour goes by, and there was no Kenny. And finally, this guy goes, "Hey, you two, Kenny won't come out until you get 15 feet away from the stage."
0: Oh.
1: And I went, "Really?" So we backed up and we're like, "Boo!" And we yelled at a few choice things, and he was like singing, and his skin never moved. It was like tightened up.
2: When he played up at the Pepsi Cola Roadhouse, which you got dinner there. I don't know if you were ever there. It's outside of Star Lake. It was dinner and the ticket to the show. All you did was buy drinks, whether it was pop or alcoholic beverages. He refused to come in where the stars usually did, wanted to come through the kitchen, but didn't want any of the kitchen staff in there when he came through.
1: Whoa.
2: And it was like they're having to serve dinner for like hundreds of people. So that's the kind of guy he was. Yeah.
3: Weird.
2: I think he was another one that had in his rider to like have like, you know, all the M&Ms separated by color and stupid stuff like that.
1: Oh man.
0: Kenny is the diva here.
2: Yes. Yeah, speaking of divas, like that is the last thing I would ever like. Why? Because they can. That's just stupid.
1: I guess.
2: That's just stupid.
1: Yeah, I'm in a lot of great groups, and my favorite, I told a story before, Brian Adams, Wheeling Civic Center, and all the crowds talking to him, and me and Michael Stewart and Chuck McGee, look, there's a whole cooler full of Labatt's Blue Light, Canadian beer. We're talking. Next you know, Brian Adams comes by and looks in there, and there's no more beer in that cooler. He goes, "Hey, you guys drank my beer." And we're like, "I guess we did." Can't lie about it. We had to eat a piece. Anyway, he went and got more. He went and put more in the cooler, and we drank with Brian after that. He went on stage because with my buddies in the back. We're like, "Division, Brian Adams rules, cuts like a knife." But but it was fun. And the next time he came, I get to announce him on stage. I'm like, "Hey, here it is, Brian Adams." Hey, you know. But
2: so that was probably when I was at my first concert ever.
1: Probably
2: I was in fifth grade,
1: not realizing that there's Don Roberts
2: in Wheeling Civic Center. Yeah. He was there, so that probably was then when you drank all of his beer.
1: Now look at your lives all moved forward with all of us together in one room.
3: We have met here.
1: Yes, we need some plastic surgery at some point. You know, but you know, it's fun stuff. You guys ever go to Jamboree in the Hills?
0: I did.
1: You like that? Maybe we could have a Jamboree in the Hills reunited over at the track.
0: We should do that.
1: I think so.
2: Jamboree party.
1: Let's do it. I'll help.
3: Well, it was one of the things that we talked about that actually these festivals were born from.
1: Right.
3: Talking about doing something like that, bringing
2: Were
3: it
2: you
3: back.
2: In town here when it was still going on?
3: No.
2: I didn't think so.
3: Nope.
1: She was.
2: It was craziness.
1: Yep. Yes, it
0: People
1: was.
0: People come from all over
2: that. Speaking of Canada, there was a whole group of Canadians that always came. They were from everywhere.
3: I hear about it all the time.
2: Yeah, and they came every year, spend like 2 weeks down here sometimes.
1: Right.
2: There was
1: a racing, this store over there gave away these camel racing jackets and pants. They were bright yellow. And we put them all on, went to McDonald's, and they go, "Hey, over here." We walk over, we're eating all this food. We're like, "All right." And we get up and leave. The race car driver's group came in right when we were leaving. They thought we were them. We ate all their food. And the race car driver's like, they're looking at us. We're driving away like, "What?"
0: So you just drink everybody's beer and eat everybody's food.
1: Right. We went to McDonald's to get food, and they sat us down and fed us all. The yellow outfits on, we laughed. The whole weekend we got rid of them. We thought we'd be in trouble.
0: I think that if we bring Jamboree to the island, we still have to do running of the red.
1: Yes, all of it.
2: Have running to figure out
1: redneck,
2: something.
1: Find out
2: some way to do it.
1: A way to sneak in. You know.
0: Yeah, yeah.
3: I feel like we need a lot more area. Too.
1: Yes.
3: Right?
1: Yes.
3: How many people went?
2: Oh, it was huge.
1: Yeah, yes.
2: It was huge. Yeah.
3: I mean, we do have a big parking lot.
2: You do.
3: I don't think it can handle it.
1: It could.
3: You think?
1: Yeah.
0: I don't. No.
1: Yeah, come on.
2: Well, I mean, if you're just doing, like, you aren't going to have all those people that were there from far away, probably. So you might be able to handle just a simple thing.
1: But, you know, it's a lot. That's an idea, though, because a lot of the groups are not touring now, but you could get Morgan Wallens and all the groups that were there, you know, they're tribute bands.
0: Right.
1: It'd be great.
3: Have a Jamboree tribute.
2: Jamboree
4: at the Hills Johnny, tribute show.
1: Yeah. Yeah. Johnny Cash, you know, Toby Keith. Everybody's here.
4: Yeah.
1: All right. So keep in mind tomorrow, starting at 3 on the island, 3 until 10, party, and more parties.
3: Have fun. It's going to be great.
1: All right. Make sure you get another donut before you leave.
0: Okay.
1: All right. Thank you.
3: Thank you.
0: Thank you.
1: Yes. Thank you. And thank you.
2: Thank you.
1: And thank Lola, too.
4: Well, thank you.
0: Thank you.
1: All right. Thank you.
2: Thank you very much.
1: All right.
4: Thank you very much.
1: Our summer concert series is next on the Watchdog Network.

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1: From ABC News, I'm Michelle Franzen. Mediated talks between the U.S. and Iran, according to Pakistan's foreign ministry, are progressing. Iran, though, still has not shown a full commitment to the terms that were laid out in the memo of understanding, including how ships navigate the Strait of Hormuz and whether Iran will make vessels travel a specific route. ABC News contributor and former Defense Department official Mick Mulroy says another major question, whether Iran will allow international weapons inspectors inside the country.
2: It's important for the inspectors, and these are objective international recognized experts in this area to be able to see these facilities to know what it is we're talking about. Is it recoverable? Is it there? I mean, there's a lot of things that they need to do to really set the parameters for that key part of the nuclear negotiations.
1: The heat is on across the majority of states. Triple-digit real and field temperatures could shatter records heading into the July 4th holiday weekend. In Fall River, Massachusetts yesterday, the heat index reached 97 degrees already. Sean Flynn out doing road work and staying hydrated.
3: Drink a lot of water and Pedialyte.
1: Flynn says his employer also provides cold water for workers on those hot days. The Trump administration says it plans a big fireworks display in D.C. for America's 250th birthday. But there are also concerns over the prospect of dangerous air pollution as a result. ABC's Stephen Portnoy explains.
4: The late-night pyrotechnic display is expected to last 40 minutes, making for the biggest fireworks show in memory on the National Mall. But the Washington Post reports the revelry could prompt respiratory issues. The paper cites internal National Park Service documents urging against prolonged exposure to the particulate matter from the 850,000 explosives, saying the fireworks could lead to elevated levels of pollution in D.C. for 3 to 6 hours after the show.
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1: A pair of daredevils who climbed the Empire State Building spire yesterday continue to be a spectacle, this time on the ground, today appearing in a New York City court. The couple, who unfurled a banner and then climbed down to a lower platform where a proposal played out. ABC's Aaron Katursky says it's not their first stunt.
7: This couple has done this before, documenting their exploits from around the world online and in Skywalkers, a love story on Netflix.
8: Love is like heights. The fear never goes away. You just get better at facing it.
7: The daredevils are now facing a slew of charges.
1: The judge let them go today on supervised release pending their next court date in August. A breakaway group of Catholics in rural Switzerland who took action without the Pope's approval have now been kicked out of the church.
9: During a ceremony this week, four bishops were ordained by an ultra-conservative sect of Catholics known as the Society of St. Pius X. The group opposes calls to modernize the Catholic Church and rejects the reforms that were adopted as a part of Vatican II. The ordinations came with a threat that the new bishops would be kicked out of the church forever, and this week, Pope Leo XVI did just that. He accused the bishops and those who ordained them of creating a schism, which means an intentional break with the church, and then he had them excommunicated. Sherry Preston, ABC News.
1: Alex Ovechkin says he's back and won't retire the hockey legend. Re-signing with the Washington Capitals. Michelle Franz in ABC News.
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12: I'm Kate Burdett on the Ohio News Network. The four suspects in the Vinton County child abuse case have pleaded not guilty. Bryn Caswell from ONN affiliate WBNS-TV in Columbus has the story.
13: Seven of those rescued are still hospitalized in Columbus this morning. Now, four family members and the parents and grandparents appeared in court yesterday pleading not guilty to 16 counts each of felony child endangerment. The adults are being held on a $300,000 bond each. Authorities only discovered the children while executing a search warrant on a completely unrelated investigation, noting the family had become expert at moving around to keep the kids hidden.
12: Ohio Republican U.S. Senator Bernie Moreno has announced plans to introduce federal legislation to end birthright citizenship. ONN's Jay Fox reports.
14: After the Supreme Court ruled to uphold birthright citizenship Tuesday, Senator Bernie Moreno announced plans to formally introduce a bill to eradicate it when Congress returns July 13th. He plans to reintroduce the Immigration Stabilization Act of 1993, which was introduced by the late Democratic Senator Harry Reid. While the language ends birthright, legal experts say a constitutional amendment would be required to override the court.
12: And according to the Ohio Department of Job and Family Services, initial unemployment claims were up while continued claims remained steady last week. I'm Kate Burdett on the Ohio News Network.
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20: Here's the Ohio Valley forecast from Storm Tracker 7. It is going to be a sweltering weekend this weekend. We're looking for temperatures into the 90s. Feels like temperatures 100 degrees or more. Hot, muggy. Might see a brief shower or thunderstorm throughout the day during the weekend. Enjoy your Independence Day holiday the best way you can amongst the heat. It's the Ohio Valley forecast from Storm Tracker 7 right here on the Watchdog Radio Network.
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0: Not like Charlie Daniel.
2: I know, I was bopping over here.
0: I mean, I met him at Chamber and Hills a couple times, and he is amazing.
1: He just seemed like he was always having fun.
0: He walked through the campsite and thanked everybody.
1: Really?
0: Because you guys made my career.
1: And,
2: oh, that's nice.
0: And I liked him for it.
1: So he wasn't the diva like we were talking about with with Kenny Rogers.
0: No, that was Kenny Rogers.
1: We were talking about him last night.
2: Well,
1: about
2: there
1: how,
2: ain't no
1: what a,
2: high enough, right?
1: So. What a diva he was.
3: Really?
1: Oh.
0: Yeah.
3: See, all I can think of with Kenny Rogers is flashback to the late 90s to Mad TV, where they would do the Kenny Rogers Psychic Network. I couldn't. Or Kenny Rogers. Yes. Yes. Oh,
1: pull that up and eat that mic a little bit. There you go.
2: Yeah, that a little bit better?
1: That's better. That's
3: and then
1: better.
3: We were actually speaking at work about how there's no more Jambo.
1: Yeah.
3: And so we had, our office manager, Shelley, was playing some Jambo hits from Neil McCoy.
1: Oh, yeah.
3: And we were kind of grooving. Everybody was in a groove.
1: We were
3: this
1: just talking about the people from the island. We said they should bring it back and then in at the island, but do it with tribute bands.
0: That would be great.
1: Because
3: brilliant.
1: Then it's going to be cheaper. You're still getting the music.
2: That's cool.
3: I love that they do those tribute
2: bands.
3: Take
2: some of that money and give it back to the community.
1: There you go.
2: Some of that, because like the island's beautiful.
1: Right.
2: It just needs a little love, man. That's a great place.
3: They do some great stuff. We were at that festival that they're going to have. Our band Seven South played that festival 2 years ago. We had a blast.
1: Yeah, that was the first year they did it.
3: Yeah,
1: I was there that year.
3: Had a great time.
1: Yeah, it's but they do a lot of those tribute shows over at the island, and they're good. Like, I've been to a number of them, and they really haven't been to a bad one yet.
3: Oh, for sure.
1: They're really good. So, but yeah, that we said that would be a cheaper way because, you know, it's so expensive to get all the big stars in that.
2: In general,
1: but
2: I just miss community. You know, ever since COVID especially, I feel like people just aren't as apt to go out anymore.
3: Yeah.
1: Right.
2: And I think the more
0: we push
2: people to do and say, hey, look, we're just trying to have a good time and have a little fun.
1: Right.
2: I think people will come. I do.
0: I do.
2: I hope. I do.
1: Right.
0: You know, kind of like watching you guys at Rettenbachs in Glendale.
3: Mm-hmm.
2: That's
3: oh
2: right.
3: My gosh.
0: That was so much fun.
3: And we've had the privilege of playing Rettenbachs up at the Tridelphia location as well. Leslie is a gem.
1: She is. She's awesome. But I do miss the Rettenbachs in Glendale.
3: Oh, for sure.
1: I mean, we all do.
3: The food was delicious. The vibe was great. Mm-hmm.
2: I'm not from here. They had another Rettenbachs.
1: So, yeah. So it's where the El Paso, you know where John Marshall has. It's where El Paso
2: is.
1: Is it now totally done? Okay.
0: Yeah.
1: I thought they closed it. That was partially ice.
3: It was Young's Cafeteria.
1: It was Young's Cafeteria
3: right.
1: forever.
3: Back in the day.
1: Which I still miss that.
3: Oh, girl. Let me tell you.
1: I so miss that.
3: There's something magic about cafeteria food. Yeah. Cafeteria-style dining.
1: I know the one over in St. Clairsville.
3: Oh, Melman's.
1: Melman's.
3: Excellent.
1: But I never go over there. I'm just not over there. But Young's, I live in McMeekin. So,
3: for sure.
1: After work, if I didn't feel like cooking, they had a drive through and I could get a good home cooked meal for at the time it was like $7,
3: you know.
1: I got baked chicken and mashed potatoes and green beans.
2: Let's bring that back. I'll take
1: some of that.
0: And listen to Seven Cents.
1: And
3: That's right.
2: Little bonus.
1: $7. No, but I do.
2: Seven
1: I totally
2: bucks,
1: miss Young's.
3: Ugh. For sure.
0: All right. Anyway. All right. Shh.
1: I'm done.
0: Jill. All right. We're now going to go live in our summer concert series. And we're going to call you Seven South, or what are we going to call you?
3: Seven South Light.
1: Light.
2: Yeah.
3: Seven South Light.
0: Seven South Light.
3: Well, what's actually really cool is, so our lead guitar player, Chuck Lucas, and our drummer, Seth Bell, actually go out in the valley a lot and play. Chuck Lucas has a very amazing acoustic solo and duo act with Seth. And then if we go out and do a party or go to, then it's neat. We kind of divide and conquer.
1: Right.
3: So it's super fun. Like the guys,
1: I've seen Chuck play out.
3: The guys in the band are so insanely talented.
1: Huh?
0: You're talking about Chuck Norris?
1: No. Oh. Chuck Lucas.
3: He could be. He does. He's super.
2: Too soon. So actually I play bass. I don't even play guitar. I'm a fake guitar player. But because Chuck is so busy and it's hard for him to drive that far sometimes, I get to fill in and help out. So, but yeah, it's kind of cool to see. Not only do we do stuff together, but we go out and do other things too for the
1: That's
2: community.
1: That's cool.
2: And
1: Very cool.
0: So what's our first song going to be?
2: Run Around?
3: Yeah.
2: Yeah.
1: Good one.
3: It's one of my favorites.
0: Running Around Sue?
1: No, a little Blues Traveler.
3: No, no.
1: Blues 90s, Traveler.
2: 90s. Actually, Blues Traveler, it was Blues Traveler, I believe, is from where I grew up, York, PA.
1: Yeah.
2: Oh, yeah, it's like our only band that ever came out of that area.
3: I think Live is from
1: Live. I'm sorry. Live is, I was going to say, Live is from York.
3: Hershey.
2: Two. Yeah. Right. We got two. Yeah.
0: We have seven South Light.
1: Light.
2: Light.
0: On the Watchdog Summer Concert Series.

0: good stuff.
1: Love that one.
2: Love that one.
3: All Franny.
0: Yeah, all Franny and Ray saw that one right there.
4: Right? Yeah.
0: Seven forget. South Light.
3: Light.
4: Light. Okay. Like L-I-T-E.
3: Cheaper,
4: yeah.
3: Yeah.
0: A lot of people on the line, wow, they're great.
3: Who are they?
0: Yeah. Okie Gilbert, Gail Cumston Porter, Connie Tully Thayer, Kyle Gilbert, my sister-in-law, and
1: go.
0: Mark, and my buddy all the way from Denver, Colorado.
1: Goes, nice.
3: Right. Nice. So it's, you know, it's funny we say this. Actually, I said this. I joined these guys about 2 or 3 years ago. Everyone knows our name, but they don't know the band as well, which is kind of funny. Like when we go Seven South, we're like, oh, The Root. But then when I say Seth Bell, Chuck Lucas, Franny, they're like, oh, yeah, I love those guys. So, yeah, just Seven South, Seven South.
1: Seven
3: Keep
1: South.
3: It rolling.
0: Light.
3: Light.
4: Light.
3: Seven South Light.
1: Seven South Light.
3: That's
1: tonight.
3: Right.
0: All right. So what is song number two? I can't wait.
3: Harder to Breathe.
4: All right.
1: Oh, good.
0: Okay. Here we are.
1: Another
0: song
1: good
0: number two, Summer Concert Series on the One Song.

0: Allison.
1: Wow.
2: Love it. Yes. That's actually one of my favorite Maroon 5
3: songs. Did you know Race can sing too, though?
0: I'll do one.
4: I don't like singing. They make me sing them. Yeah, that was one of the Maroon 5 album that was like actually like the best.
2: Yeah, the songs about Jane. Yeah.
3: Man,
2: That whole album was phenomenal. Yeah,
3: I mean,
2: they got a little poppy and
4: commercial. So good. It was like that little fusion-y. Like it had a bop to it, but it did have a. It just was perfect. It was great, and I wish they would have.
2: Yeah, I mean, I like some of their newer stuff, but
4: it's like Panic at the Disco. They're all the same. You gotta go with the flow.
2: Yep.
4: I get it.
2: Yep.
4: I get it. So,
2: yeah, gotta go with those record.
3: That guy from Panic at the Disco, his voice, man.
4: Oh, he's an incredible singer.
3: It is incredible. Yeah.
4: Incredible singer.
1: That wasn't you, Reese. It wasn't you.
2: It wasn't you.
1: No,
2: he says no.
4: Oh, I appreciate that. It wasn't
2: it
4: was my brother, Jack Black, but
1: Jack Black.
2: Speaking of a phenomenal voice.
4: It wasn't me.
2: He actually has a phenomenal voice.
3: Oh,
2: he is like so freaking talented.
3: D, so good.
4: Tenacious D is fantastic.
2: Oh my gosh, they are. Yeah. I mean, I know
4: a little
2: vulgar,
4: but
2: I know they're funny, but I mean, I've heard them just do like serious songs too.
4: Incredible vocalist.
2: Oh, what was it? They did a Beatles. They did some kind of Beatles thing, and it was, like, so good. And I'm trying to remember which one it was.
4: The Britney Spears.
3: The Tenacious D Britney Spears, Hit Me Baby One More Time.
2: Oh, nice.
3: It is a little bit, darker.
2: Too. Yeah.
3: Yes.
1: Yes.
3: Wait. Are you criticizing or complimenting?
2: Complimenting.
3: I mean, which Britney?
2: Not the shaved head crazy Britney. Okay. He's talking about, the
1: 20-year-old.
4: Okay.
2: Oh, that's funny.
1: Right, Jack? All right, we have time for one more song.
3: It's going to be Mr. Race.
4: All right, fine.
3: You guys got to hear.
4: Of course, it's the humidity and all. So
3: Race is a teacher, too, so.
4: Yeah, all the yelling,
3: If we have lives outside of the band,
2: Right.
1: Yeah. All right. Here is Race. Watchdog Network Concert.

0: Nice.
1: Not too bad for a bass player, right?
0: Here in the Watchdog in 7 South Light.
1: 7 South Light.
0: Race and Franny are here. Franny, Race, Jill, me. Anyway.
1: Lola.
0: Thank you. And Lola. There she is. Hi, Lola. Fantastic.
1: Awesome.
2: Well, thank you for having
3: thank
2: me.
3: You
0: really
3: so
0: was.
3: Much.
0: And now you have to, some writing to do.
3: Oh, little, we cannot wait for the We Are the World.
0: Yeah. Yes.
3: See,
0: we
3: I didn't even know.
0: World.
3: I didn't even know the station was here. I work across the street.
0: See?
3: Like at Laura Mall's State Farm. Yeah, I'm right there every day. And I like
1: didn't even realize we were
3: I didn't
1: here.
3: Yeah.
2: Well,
3: know.
2: That's funny because we were talking to you last week. Yeah, and you said, and she's like, oh my God, I work right across the street.
3: I was like,
2: and I was like, how did you not know that?
3: How'd you not?
0: Oh my God.
1: It's hidden gem, right?
3: Yeah. Oh, for sure. Now I'm going to be here all the time.
1: There you go.
0: Why not? Come
1: on over.
0: Say, hey, man, donuts.
2: Donuts for donuts?
1: Donuts right. for donuts.
3: Keep feeding us those donuts.
2: Thank you.
0: Yeah, and then we never mind. I got to watch what I say on the radio. It comes out and I yell at myself. Guys, that was fantastic.
1: Absolutely.
3: Thank
2: you so much. Thank you for having us.
0: You know,
1: absolutely.
0: And Saturday was fantastic.
2: Thank you.
3: We
0: like $10 in tips?
3: Hey!
2: Hey! I'm glad you suggested it, though. It's more.
0: It
2: than
0: worked.
2: Had,
0: more
2: than
0: I had. You know.
3: That's $5 each.
0: You know, guy gave a couple of dollars late in the evening, so we had fun.
3: Oh, we totally.
0: Dean Connors.
3: But like getting tips is like, it's such a fun thing, and you're like, you don't know whether to say thanks like
1: right?
3: in the middle of the song, like
0: am
3: they
0: I
3: put
0: begging?
3: Money in,
1: like,
3: and they look
1: thanks.
3: At you, and
1: yeah,
3: you're
1: like. Where you stop the song to say
3: yeah,
1: thank you?
3: I, yes, I will. I usually just.
1: I just like.
2: I was going to say, background music's always the hardest because you want to be nice, but also, like, I'm not here.
0: Yeah.
2: Right? But, you know, but then people are talking, you're like, okay, all right.
0: The old theory, you're made to be heard, not to be seen.
2: That's right.
3: That's right.
2: Out of sight, out of mind.
0: That's right. So, anyway. So
1: 7 South
0: August.
1: Light, but
0: and
1: but
0: walk
1: go out and see 7 South because right. they are a phenomenal band.
3: Oh, for
1: band.
3: Sure. We're going to be Saturday. No, sorry.
2: Tomorrow.
3: Tomorrow. See, this is why Ray said... Don't talk about dates, Franny, because you'll get it wrong. So I'm going to stop.
2: She texted me Tuesday, and she goes, what are we doing tomorrow? And I said, I think it's Thursday. So I'm like, "Don't." That's a bad start. Now, tomorrow we're playing Martin's Ferry Festival right by the YMCA there, that little pavilion. They've set up a bunch of stuff. It's really cool for kids, everybody, the pool's there. And we're playing 4 to 6.
1: Nice.
2: So we'll be at Martin's Ferry.
0: And then
3: that'll
0: where?
3: Be the full band. And then
2: we have
3: the 10th.
2: We have a ton of gigs, but I'd say the best ones that everybody can really check out that are close. St. Mike's Festival on July 10th, 8 to 11. August 7th, we'll be at the Wheeling Park Fun Fridays.
1: Oh, nice.
3: Oh, I love those.
1: Those are cool. Those are really
2: 7
1: nice.
2: 7 to 9, and then the last one. And again, there's other ones, so keep your eyes up, but these are the bigger ones that I think are more accessible for everyone. The September 1st, we'll do the Toe Tapping Tuesday as well.
3: That's a fun one, too. So.
1: Very cool. Awesome.
0: And you come over anytime you want and update us.
3: You send me a Facebook message and be like, Franny, what are you doing? I'll be like,
2: well, now that you know she's in Ross, she's going to bring you some donuts.
0: Come on over, baby.
3: I can quote you insurance.
0: Yes.
3: I can whatever you want to
0: yes,
3: do, man.
0: Quote. So say, all right. Good to go. I hear our next guest already.
1: Oh, yeah. They're out there talking.
3: Oh yeah?
2: We're moving and grooving. No,
1: you're fine.
0: So, anyway, you guys, it was great.
2: Thanks, man.
1: Thank you so
3: Thank
1: much.
3: You.
0: We'll do it again here real soon.
3: 100%.
1: Yeah.
0: The mayor of Moundtown, Randy Chamberlain, and the voice of the miners, Tim McCormick, next here on the Watchdog Network.
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0: Show, 136 in Brooks and Dunn, only in America. Our songs today, 4th of July related.
1: That's right.
0: And I'm sure every song I've played so far will be at some party somewhere in the valley over the next couple of days.
1: I can only imagine.
0: You wait till 2 o'clock.
1: Uh-oh.
0: My man, Little Rocky theme.
1: Oh.
0: Yep.
1: I know who you're talking about then.
0: I bet you do. Anyway, talking about two legends. We had Tim McCormick on my right. It was kind of like the Steelers. Well, clowns to the left of me, jokers to my right.
1: Here I am, stuck in the middle with you.
0: And Randy
2: stuck
0: Chamberlain.
2: In the middle with you.
0: And he used to be on WEIF back in the day. Him and Bob Doris and all you guys.
1: Ah.
0: They come to Glendale Pool, play music, and we go, oh, look at those guys. They're celebrities.
1: Radio legends.
0: Yes.
2: In our own minds.
0: Yeah, that's right.
2: That was it. Yeah.
3: So I get to blame Randy for the, we have you as a DJ all over the valley now?
0: Yeah.
3: Okay.
1: Yeah.
2: No, I was the influence.
0: But, you know, it's funny.
3: Great. I didn't know that story. That's awesome.
0: And Bob Doris, you know, when we had our Park Dance Revisited tour going there for a couple of years, he go, hi, ladies, I'm 48. More looking at Bob going, really? You're lying, Bob. You're 78. God bless him. Made good friends with him, you, Randy, a lot of great guys back in the day.
2: Oh, yeah. A lot
0: of
2: good ones.
0: You know, radio was radio. You guys had, you worked at WK too, right?
2: Yeah.
0: And you guys had like a 70-something share, Tim. 70-plus of listeners per, you know.
2: It dominated.
0: Out of 100.
2: That station dominated
0: the good
2: for a long time.
0: The good guys from 14WK, the Duggar, you know.
2: Yeah, Duggar and Bob, and we just lost Bob Campo. You knew that. We just lost Bob Campo. Herb Allen's gone. Don Ammon's gone. Really, the only ones now are myself and Bob Doris that was there when I was there.
0: Right. Okay. What about Jill Hill? Never mind. I get in trouble.
3: oh, geez.
2: I know nothing.
3: Don't do that.
2: You know, I don't know nothing.
0: It was a funny story. Bob always told us the story. Kenny Seibert and all. Kenny worked with you
2: as
0: well.
2: Yeah, he was in Moundsville too.
0: Yeah. And we'll let the Jill part go. Anyway, so a lot of great. You're now the mastermind of the Ohio Valley, the mayor of Moundtown.
2: I wouldn't know about the mastermind part.
0: I do.
2: But
0: I'm telling you.
2: I have to confess to being the mayor at this time.
0: That's right. At this time, the mayor of Moundtown.
2: Yeah.
0: You know, and Timmy is the right-hand man and the voice of the miners.
2: Yeah.
0: So he claims, you know. I was told by a guy who was talking to me earlier, fill me all in on Tim.
3: Oh, no.
1: Oh, no.
3: Bad stuff?
0: No, it was good stuff.
3: I just always assume bad, you know. When mom, you know, back in the old days, mom would be like, "Well, somebody's telling about what did I do?
1: Yeah. What I do now?"
0: Oh, really? Was that me? You know. But anyway, we were changing the subject real quick. Jill's here. Have you guys been to the Queen of Hearts at Undo's?
3: No.
0: Wow.
2: No.
0: Wow, Jill. Last night, there wasn't a table in, out, or around.
1: Oh, I'm sure. I'm usually there. I wasn't there last night, but
0: 430,000 this week come up.
1: It was 425 this week,
0: yeah,
1: so it'll be
0: 440. I think
1: like 440 at least.
3: Yeah, no, I saw it. It was a huge crowd.
0: That's because I was there signing autographs.
3: The interesting thing is that I don't do well in large crowds unless I have control of it. Now it's something weird that's happened to me in my older age. If I'm the MC, if it's my event, if it's whatever, I have no problem. The second that I don't have control, it's like. That production manager in me starts taking off, or I just like, it's too many people. Go sit at home with a dog.
0: So, all right, the fun coming up in Moundtown. Let's go from point A to point B.
3: There's a lot. I'm going to let Randy talk about
0: let's see here.
3: What's coming up on Friday. It's a huge event, and he's pivotal in the reason why we're having it. It was Randy's idea.
2: Well,
1: nice.
2: Good, bad, or indifferent. Yeah, I've been a fan for years of Creedence Clearwater Revival.
0: Oh, yes.
2: John Fogerty. Okay. Mm-hmm. They came on the scene just about the time the Beatles were breaking up. And so it was a perfect timing for them to come on. And they just had so many monster hits. And the thing of it was that it only lasted about a 4-year span.
0: Not even like, quite that long.
2: Yeah. It was very, very brief period of time that they charted all of these records. And they've sold like 100 million records worldwide, and just gold record after gold record after gold record. They have an album that has their 20 hits on it, their biggest hits, and it's like 12 times platinum or something, you know, just incredible. So they've been a big selling band. And Bad Moon Rising is, we'll define it as the ultimate CCR band, cover band. And so they're going to be doing all of their hits on Friday night at the Strand Theater. Starts at 7 o'clock. Tickets are $20, which is a great steal for the music they're going to be playing for the audience. And you can get your tickets online at the Strand's website. You can get them at Frame and Fortunes on Jefferson Avenue. Of course, they'll be available at the door if available, still seats still available. But it's going to be a great night of music, and it's going to be a rocking place. They've got so many just hits that people know the words they can sing along to.
1: Absolutely.
0: What is your favorite CCR song?
1: Oh, it's
0: I know mine.
1: Wow.
2: I'm going to say, I love Center Field that they did later on.
0: John Fogerty, yeah. Yes.
2: I love that. But I don't know, either Green River or The Old Man Down the Road.
0: Great, two tunes.
2: What's your favorite? I'm curious.
0: Tim?
2: Or Tim?
3: Long As I Can See the Light. That's my favorite. That's heartfelt. Oh,
1: that's great.
0: What's your favorite CCR song?
4: Old Black Water.
0: Oh.
3: No, that's Old Black Water is.
1: That's Doobie Brothers. That's Doobie Brothers.
4: Oh, is it?
1: Well, yeah. So, I was going to say, that's maybe, Doobie Brothers.
0: Maybe you've been back there doing too many Doobie Brothers.
1: Very well. Doobies. Doobie Doobie Doos.
0: Jill, yours? Yeah.
1: So it is so hard because there's so many good ones, but Lodi is one of my favorites.
0: Oh, yeah. I like Susie Q.
1: Stuck in Lodi again.
0: Sticks with me.
1: Susie Q.
0: They came to Chamberlain Hills one year as Cosmos Factory.
2: Oh.
0: And

0: Near you?
1: I'm not sure. I'll be there.
2: I'll be there as well.
1: Yeah, I'll be there. Yeah, that's going to be a big thing. I mean, you can walk, you can run, you can push a baby stroller. Excuse me.
0: Maybe an electric bike.
1: Sure.
0: You know.
1: I mean, well, I don't know about. I'm not going to commit to that. No, no. But it's going to start at the East End Playground at the Four Seasons Pool. It's going to be just a fun, like the name says. It's going to be a fun event.
0: Friend.
1: Yeah.
2: They registered for $10. They got a T-shirt and everything else. So I think it's a good thing for the community, and it starts off a power pack day for 4th of July for Moundsville. It's
0: oh boy, I mean, not only the race, then the parade at 4:00.
2: Correct.
0: And then fireworks at dusk, about 9:15, 9:30.
1: Yeah.
2: Correct.
1: And yes. That'll be the biggest fireworks display that we have put on,
2: yes,
1: in the history of the city since we've been doing this. So that's going to be a big extravaganza there.
3: Very cool.
2: Yeah, I'm looking forward to the fireworks. There's the fireworks company's doing something special for us, and it's going to be awesome. I can't wait.
3: So where are they being?
2: Down to the fairgrounds, like
3: the
2: they
3: fairgrounds?
2: Are every year.
3: Okay.
2: You know, so I'm looking forward to it. I'll take the wife out from outside from the care facility, and we'll be able to see it from the top of the street. And looking forward to it. It's going to
3: nice.
2: Be a good time.
0: And think about it. We talk about parades over and over. Many parades, and this might be the first time that I have a list of what the parade participants win, like the oldest fire truck, the newest, best appearing fire truck, good looking as Don Gilbert is. Oh, okay.
2: Best, no, I don't think that's a contest.
0: Best looking ambulance, farthest traveled, Chief's Choice, best bicycle. Patriotic appearing vehicle and the best business representation, I think we're looking for the
2: yep,
0: word.
2: That's what it is. They've done a great job, you know, from our fire department side as far as like reaching out all across the region and the valley. There's not really many 4th of July parades. It's we're hoping it's going to become something for a long time. We're going to create this as an annual thing. The kids are welcome to come out and ride with their bikes and everything else. And we look forward to just being a good thing. You know, it's going to start off down at the museum. They'll start lining up at 3:00 down by the museum, and they'll go up to Greg's. And it's, you know, just simple, eighth to second, but it'll just be a nice thing. And we encourage everybody to come out. Be sure you're hydrated. Be sure you got ways of keeping yourself cool, because it's going
3: right.
2: to be hot.
3: Yep.
2: We want to see you guys out there.
0: You're not going to die out there.
3: Well, you
2: no,
3: could.
2: No, but you know.
3: You could.
2: You got to think about it. It's going to be a hot day. You know, it's going to be a hot
0: leave
2: day.
0: Here.
2: So we want everybody to just be safe throughout the whole day.
0: I'm with you. I have to tease you somewhat, too.
2: Yeah, I love when you tease me, and I love when I give it back to you.
0: I know.
1: Well, that's good advice for the walk, too, is make sure you have water with you. And we'll have water out there, I'm sure, that'll be available at the pool.
0: I'm sure.
1: So, yeah, just be safe, because it is going to be very sticky. But now, Friday night, it's going to be air conditioned in the Strand.
2: Yeah,
3: there you go.
0: It is good point. Yeah, like, it should be outside. No, it should not this week.
2: Yeah, tomorrow is going to just be a lot of fun. I'll be down there early, obviously, getting the band loaded in and working with them with the sound check. We've got a very special video presentation that we're going to put on right before the show starts. And then we've got just a slideshow that'll happen the whole time that people are sitting there. Our big, we do want to reach out and thank our big three sponsors, and that is the health plan, and that is Reynolds Memorial Hospital, WVU Medicine Reynolds Memorial Hospital, and Holiday Inn Express. Those are our three biggies, and we want to acknowledge them and thank them for what they've done. And we've got some other sponsors, and they'll be represented as well. So it's going to be a great day. They will have refreshments down there. You'll be able to get some snacks. You'll be able to get a beer. Be able to get a soda. So. Come on down, $20. I mean, we sat in the Arts and Cultural Commission, and everybody was like, what should we charge? What should we charge? And I just said $20. I said, you guys should remember this. In the 90s, Hillside, Star Lake.
3: $20
2: Tickets were always $20.
3: Yeah.
2: So that's what I
3: mean,
0: true.
3: Like, there was one summer I think I went to like 8 or 9 concerts there, because it was,
2: same.
3: You know, because it was
2: $20.
3: Like, and it was, and I, it ran the gamut too, you know, of all different types
2: yeah.
3: of music, but it was so nice to be able to go and see all those people.
2: Yeah.
3: When I was a you know.
2: I can remember one summer.
3: A poor college kid and or just starting out.
2: Exactly. I went from Wu-Tang and Rage, as was a show. Whoever thought putting them together was a great idea, but that I saw the Horde Fest, which was Blues Traveler, and you just had them singing some Blues Traveler.
3: Blues Traveler.
2: Went to the Lilith Fair. That was cool as could be. Bare Naked Ladies was cool. I remember that one year was just
3: All over, yeah. I mean, I was like a...

0: Harry Connick Jr. Right, 1 minute.
1: But why not?
0: Aerosmith the next minute, you know. Same thing. The Allman Brothers.
1: Yeah. Oh, yeah. The Allmans, they were fantastic.
0: I saw Janet Jackson. That like, was, you know, it was that. Those were the kind of, so it was all over the board, but it was so nice.
1: So yeah. So we're going back to 30 years ago pricing at $20
0: tickets. $20 tickets. Heck yeah.
2: I won't argue with that.
3: No, it is a very inexpensive evening out. And it's going to be just a real rocking place down there on Friday night. I hope everybody gets a chance to come down and share in the fun.
2: I think next year you get a donkey machine and put Rick Healy on it.
1: Jeez, here we go.
0: He's in already.
3: We'll take that up at the policy committee meeting next
2: Rick
3: week.
2: Rick is on there next time. Yeah, we'll be in line from here to Moundsville.
1: And you'll be the barker? You'll be the
2: I'll
1: one?
2: Bark all you want, buddy. We'll put him down. Jeez. And we'll get some old Portage on water, put it in there for him. I'm just teasing, by the way.
1: So, Donnie, would you mind if we gave away a couple tickets to the show?
2: I'll do it.
1: Randy's got some questions he wants to ask. We'll do that here in a sec. I do want to encourage everybody to come back and see us next Friday in Moundsville is our biggie for Jefferson Friday. Ooh, and that's July 10th. And our opener was supposed to be with us, couldn't make it. There's an issue. And I said, that's fine. And I And I went through about five or six different people trying to figure out whatever, and I stopped for a second. I said, wait a second. The Pedal Steel in the band that's going to be the headliner's Whiskey Rider, which is a fantastic country band. I remember that the Pedal Steel player, Mike Shatter, has his own thing that he does, and he's starting to gain traction and notoriety. So I just said, Mike, do you want to play it? So Mike Shatter's going to play that. So it'll be
0: the
1: easy.
0: Opening.
1: He'll play the opening, and then he'll go into playing the Pedal Steel and everything else he does in Whiskey Rider. And it's going to be a great time. We'll have all the food trucks out there. We'll have the beer garden. It's going to be a good time.
2: They were at Undo's last week and rocked it.
1: Yeah. I heard
0: they were very, very good.
1: I heard everybody loved them. So get that crowd down there.
0: Yeah, for sure.
2: I don't know how to hide that in.
3: How do you want to do it? You want to have people call in?
2: Whatever. Text or whatever they can do. They can text my line, her line, Tim's line, winner's line.
3: Well, we have two tickets to give away to the show. We can ask the question now. Do you want to ask the question, or we'll have them call in, and then we'll put it to them?
2: Either way.
0: I'd say ask the question, and then someone can call in, and first person to text or call in with the right
1: first
0: answer.
1: First one to say dibs, huh?
2: Yeah.
0: First one to call in with the right answer gets it.
3: You know, this is a little trivia here. As great as CCR was, they never had a number one song.
2: Isn't it wild?
3: Never had a number one
0: That's
3: song.
0: That's craziness.
3: They hold the record for the number of number two songs on the charts.
2: Isn't it wild?
3: Yeah. Wow. I mean, I would have never, that was one that hit me by surprise. But anyway, okay, so in March of 1969, there were two number one songs. Everyday People by Sly and the Family Stone and Dizzy by Tommy Rowe. Those two songs kept this Creedence Clearwater Revival hit out of the number one spot. What was the song that was kept out? Was it Travelin' Band, Bad Moon Rising, or Proud Mary?
2: I think I know this, but I can't say.
1: We're not going to say that. What we're going to say is that tomorrow in Moundsville on July 30th, we want to see you at the Strand. We'll open the doors at 6 o'clock, and we'll have a show at 7 for our big Creedence Clearwater Revival cover band.
0: Awesome.
1: $20.
3: It's going to be $20. a great night. But if anybody knows the answer to that one, they can call in. And
0: call in, text in to us.
3: Tell us whatever, and we've got two tickets.
0: And you can guess. I mean, it's a multiple choice. If you aren't sure, you can always guess.
3: You got a 1 in 3 chance of hitting it.
1: Right. That's right. Very, very true.
2: Tom from Moundsville thinks it's Bad News Rising.
0: Or Bad Moon.
3: Bad decision. Yeah. Yeah. Bad call. Good guess, but bad call.
2: All right, Tom. Loser.
1: Well, so then we're down to just two. So
0: yeah.
3: You got Traveling Band.
2: Anybody?
0: No one's texting me.
1: I haven't gotten a text. I'm looking at my phone, and I want to plug one more thing for the city. If people haven't been coming out yet, we started another thing, a new thing that I'm proud of with the Arts and Culture Commission, with On Track and everybody else. We have a thing called Third Thursdays, and that runs from 11 to 1 during the lunch hour, and it'll be this July 16th. We'll have a bunch of food trucks. And we'll serve, we'll have that, and we'll have some sweet treats out there and everything. But we have live music. And it's funny, you guys just had the other version of Seven South. I have Chuck Lucas and Chuck Seth and Bell coming to play for that.
0: That's funny.
1: What a tie-in to this show, huh?
2: Amazing.
0: I have a Missy from Wheeling, Proud Mary.
3: She's right. It's
2: no
3: Proud
2: way.
3: Mary. Proud
2: I just had a guy, Dan from down in Glendale, said Proud Mary, but it should have been quicker. Dan.
1: All right. So
3: as,
1: Missy gets
3: the
1: tickets.
3: As great as a song as that is, it's hard to imagine that. Those were good songs. I mean, they were popular at Everyday People. I remember playing them. And Dizzy
2: Randy,
3: by Tommy Rowe.
2: I got a question for you. I remember first started DJing. You've been one long before me. What was the big controversy with Proud Mary? Because a lot of the older women go, oh, you can't play that song.
3: I don't know. I never knew there was a controversy about it.
2: And I thought, oh, okay. And it was,
1: I had to look into that. That's a new rabbit hole for me to get down.
0: Every time I come in here,
1: I get a rabbit hole.
2: A controversy of some sort.
0: You don't know? You're asking?
2: I can't remember. I was drinking beer at the time.
1: Was it because Ike used to beat Tina?
0: That's what I was wondering, if it had to do with them doing that song.
3: Yeah, that was a big hit for them. But
0: right.
3: I don't know. I know that from what little research I did, that apparently at some point in time, John Fogerty had a battle with Fantasy Records or his label over
2: and his brother
0: owning all of the
3: who owned the rights to the songs.
0: Basically, he kind of got screwed over big time. Was
3: John,
0: not
3: John,
0: John
3: did.
0: Did.
3: Yeah,
0: yeah.
3: Sure did. Okay.
0: And unfortunately, a lot of groups back in that day did, because it was just like, hey, well, just sign this, we'll be good. And then they owned nothing and had, you know.
3: That was really bad in the 50s and 60s,
0: for
3: especially
0: sure.
3: With these, like, the girl groups that came along.
0: Yes.
1: Right.
3: And they were teenagers. They didn't know up
0: and
3: down. And, they really got taken advantage of.
1: Yeah, I mean, there's a reason why they cover a couple episodes in The Sopranos where the Hesh has all the rights to the one song and they're going to rub him out because, exactly.
0: Yeah.
1: You know,
0: it
1: was a thing.
0: Fogerty was, his was a pretty big battle. And I think eventually he did get him back. But it took a long, long time.
2: Tommy James and the Shondells, the one that Moni Moni.
3: Yeah.
2: And he signed a letter, and the guy said, hey, the fam wants this. He signed it and signed over all of his rights.
3: Oh, my goodness.
2: He lost every song, and then he went back to court and won. Then some money.
0: But those record executives were a bunch of shysters back in the day.
3: Used to be when the records were breakable, they would charge they had a breakage clause in their contracts with the artist, and they would reduce their royalties by 10-20%, and they called it for breakage. Well, that was back when those records were like the 78 RPMs, and they would break very easily. They'd crack or whatever. Well, then when they went to vinyl, that kind of went away, and
0: they still kept that clause
3: in the contract. Richard and Karen Carpenter had that in their contract.
2: Wow.
3: And they didn't realize, so a lot of
2: Tim had it in his singing career, too.
0: They had just had to sneak in ways of taking money from all those people.
3: Yeah.
2: Can you sing?
1: Yeah. Saturday night, I sang Long As I Can See the Light when I got done after the Miners game, and I told everybody at the Avenue to come to the show. So we're at the point of the show where you got to wrap it up. So again, July 4th, they got to come to the Strand, $20 tickets, CCR, Bad Moon Rising.
3: July 3rd.
1: July 3rd, sorry.
3: Friday, July 3rd. That's tomorrow night.
1: Tomorrow night.
2: An opening or two on the summer concert series. You can come in and sing three.
1: We'll see.
2: And tell Maurice next time she's in town, we'll have her come in and sing as well.
1: Oh, yeah, absolutely.
3: She just had an experience, it was when she was about 13 or 14 years old. She had opened at the Capitol Jamboree show for Ronnie McDowell.
1: Yep.
3: So she very young. We're sitting off to the side. There was like a little, honorary booth or something on one side of the stage. And her mother and I and she'd done performed. We're sitting there. And this is never done. Ronnie McDowell comes out and he starts his show, probably does a couple songs. And then he stops. And he walks over to her and commends her for the outstanding job that she did.
2: She can sing.
3: Now, you don't see that happen. That's, the headliners don't
0: cool.
3: do that.
0: That's awesome.
3: And she never forgot that. So a couple weeks ago, downtown Nashville, Ronnie's performing at the Troubadour. She goes down, wants to see him. Walks in, he remembers her.
0: Oh, wow.
1: That's awesome.
3: And he had her up on stage singing Crazy, and what was the other one? Linda Ronstadt did it, When Will I Be Loved.
0: Oh, yeah. Awesome.
3: And so she just had a ball with him. He's so kind.
2: And you are too.
3: Well, I don't know about that, but I try.
2: Hey, we need to get both of you guys on more often.
0: Yeah. Right?
2: We'll talk stuff. Old school.
1: I love it.
2: Time to
0: for
2: go.
0: For sure.
2: Though.
3: Be happy to do it.
2: This weekend
1: thank
2: in Mount Town. All right. Back
0: thank you
2: next
0: guys.
2: For the top five right here on the Watchdog Network.
4: Helicopters in the air checking radiation levels, people in the crowds with Geiger counters and all these different things, layers upon layers of security, some seen, a lot not seen.
5: Dangerous heat across the country, including D.C., could interfere with some of those celebrations, and the heat could impact travel. AAA says more than 72 million Americans are driving or flying this holiday period. Today, the busiest at airports. Fire crews are battling multiple wildfires in 8 western states due to heat and dry conditions and wind. In Colorado, crews are working to gain control of one of the largest.
6: Colorado's Aspen Acres fire burning in Pueblo County is now the 12th largest in Colorado history. It remains 0% contained in tens of thousands of acres in size. Efforts to fight the fire are now being run by an incident management team out of Alaska. It's estimated around 125 buildings have burned. Nicole Griggs lost her home. Her family members are out fighting the flames as part of a volunteer fire department.
7: All these men and women who are out trying to save homes while theirs has already been burned down, that's heroic.
6: Extreme fire weather remains in the Four Corners region of the West. Alex Stone, EBC News.
5: A week after the double earthquakes in Venezuela, crews still finding people alive. A security guard pulled from a collapsed shopping mall after 8 days. Some crews for pulling back, and that has families digging by hand to find loved ones. 12-year-old Carlos rescued after 5 days. His cousin Myra Harita in Miami.
8: There's all this bittersweet feeling of happiness because he's alive, but also knowing there's people still there calling out for help.
5: You're listening to ABC News.
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5: Russia launching a major attack on Ukraine's capital, now called the worst strike since the war began. Dozens of missiles and drones targeting nearly every district of Kyiv and residential buildings were not spared. Officials say at least 21 people have died. A 9-story apartment building partially collapsed. Rescue crews still searching for survivors. ABC's Marcus Moore says new numbers released show the cost of the deadly 4-year war.
13: The Center for Strategic and International Studies is out with a report that found that military casualties have topped 2 million, including 600,000 deaths. Ukraine has lost between 125 and 150,000 soldiers. Russia, meanwhile, has lost 450,000 deaths.
5: A nun who was on her way to mass arrested by federal immigration agents, the Department of Homeland Security ramping up immigration arrests over the last 5 days and reports 10,000 were taken into custody. Here's ABC's Jay O'Brien.
14: We're learning that Sister Leticia O'Brien Abuja, a Nigerian national, was arrested and detained by immigration enforcement while walking to Mass. It happened last Sunday in McAllen, Texas. Bishop Daniel E. Flores of the Diocese of Brownsville calling her a source of goodness and hope in their community. Just a few hours after her arrest, DHS later releasing Sister Ubwaja, who's been in the U.S. for at least 10 years, but her immigration status is unclear.
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18: I'm Kate Burdett on the Ohio News Network. In Southeast Ohio, an elderly man has been arrested and charged with the rape of a minor. ONN's Brianna Albizu has details.
19: 71-year-old Estelwyn of Minford was arrested and charged with 5 counts of first-degree felony rape involving a child under the age of 13 yesterday. Scioto County Sheriff David Thurlman confirms that deputies responded to an overnight call of a child in physical pain, which was later determined to be caused by a severe sexual assault. Wynn is being held in the Scioto County Jail.
18: In Northeast Ohio, the trial of the man accused of killing a missing Warrensville Heights woman and dumping her body in East Cleveland is expected to begin. Danita Harris of ONN affiliate WKYC-TV has details.
20: Prosecutors say Joseph Littlejohn murdered 23-year-old Michelle Arnold, who was reported missing from Warrensville Heights in October of 2023. Arnold's remains were discovered in June of 2024, buried in a yard on Strathmore Avenue. Investigators say her DNA was found inside a home linked to Littlejohn, and both of their DNA was later found in the trunk of a vehicle police believe he used to move her body. Littlejohn has pleaded not guilty to aggravated murder charges. He is also facing separate murder charges in the 2024 shooting death of a man during a robbery in Cleveland Heights.
18: And in Northwest Ohio, a man is in custody after Toledo police say he led officers on a vehicle chase before running over his own foot while fleeing into his home. I'm Kate Burdett on the Ohio News Network.
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29: Here's the Ohio Valley forecast from Storm Tracker 7. It is going to be a sweltering weekend this weekend. We're looking for temperatures into the 90s, feels like temperatures 100 degrees or more. Hot, muggy, might see a brief shower or thunderstorm throughout the day during the weekend. Enjoy your Independence Day holiday the best way you can amongst the heat. It's the Ohio Valley Forecast from Storm Tracker 7, right here on the Watchdog Radio Network.
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0: 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Get out.
1: Little James Brown.
2: James Brown. I just see him shuffling his feet
1: really.
2: And doing that dance.
1: Our third hour here on the Watchdog Network, otherwise known as The Dog. And James Brown, I was working at Whopper Room then and doing the top 10 at 10. And that song debuted in 1986.
2: Nice.
1: It's the number one song. Mr. Bob goes, good job, Don. I said, thanks, Mr. Bob. I was rich. Rocky IV.
2: Yep.
1: Hard to believe. You know, and the Rocky movies were great.
2: And but, that was with Ivan Drago, right?
1: Yes.
2: But I must break you.
1: Nobody has won a gold medal except for this guy on the phone next.
2: There you go. How about that?
3: Actually, how about coaches don't get medals? Can you believe that?
2: Oh, well,
1: you still
2: darn.
1: Have one at heart.
3: Yeah, we have one here. Cage has his here. But
1: that's
3: yeah,
1: all matters.
3: That was kind of disappointing.
1: Well, we get you a knockoff.
4: Did you just say it was disappointing? Yeah.
2: That he didn't get one.
1: He did not get
3: that's
1: a gold.
3: Clean your ears, Mike.
1: Yeah, Mike.
4: I need a Q-tip.
1: Yes, you do. Q-tip.
2: Q-tip.
3: Or you need to go see hearing Hawkins hearing.
1: Yeah, Hawkins hearing.
3: Huh?
1: What?
4: This is Jill. This is grounds for a commercial right here.
2: Right.
1: It is. It'd be nice.
4: You know, it'd be better than the one commercial I talked about last week, if you guys remember.
1: Living in America. Oh.
2: You weren't on last week.
1: No.
3: I feel like I thought you were off last week also, Mike.
1: Yeah, Mike.
2: Did we lose him?
5: You know how it is with old age.
1: Oh.
5: They simply don't remember.
2: Forget.
1: Oh, he is old too. He's an old man.
5: All right, he's got to call back in. See, he can't even work his phone.
1: I know. What is this button here for?
3: Get him one of those ones with the big buttons. Yeah.
2: The jitterbug.
1: Yeah.
5: Even so, I don't have to use that.
1: Yeah, really. Bear, was it really exciting and fun in Minnesota?
3: Yeah, it was like, it's kind of hard to describe because the actual playing and the teams and being around everybody and the camaraderie of every athlete there and stuff was like one of the most unreal experiences that you would ever have. And, I mean, to be around that whole time. But then on the flip side, I'm living in a dorm for 9 days on a on a bed about as thick as a camper mattress. I mean, no TV, no mini fridge, and we were kind of confined to Olympic Village. So we didn't even get to see the Mall of America or anything. So that part kind of stunk a little bit, but, I mean, it's an experience that,
2: I was going to say, the experience had to be pretty
3: absolutely
2: cool.
3: Absolutely incredible. Yeah, absolutely incredible. And just the, playing the other teams and the competition and getting to know them afterwards and hanging out. And I guess the one good thing about not leaving is we were spread out. I mean, it wasn't just my team. We had other athletes from another program with us. We hung out the whole time getting to know each other. And then, the basketball team that was there, some of them were from Cleveland, and we knew some of them from one of the teams in Columbus, and kind of volleyball and basketball were real close to each other where we played. So they were kind of the other group that we were with a lot of the time. So it was just pretty cool. You make all these new friendships throughout the state that you wouldn't have had. And really throughout the country, it's one of the real cool things is every state makes a pin just like a quarter size pin or bigger with their state or something on that. And they get around trading those with athletes from other states to try to collect different pins and things like that. So that's a good way you get to introduce yourself to other people and you talk to them, you see their pin, and it usually has something like West Virginia's was probably, to me, it was the favorite one of the 50 that I've seen, but it was like the state of West Virginia with a black bear on one side and the black bear had a coal miner hat on. So it's like history of you. Like, it's supposed to be about something about your state. So it was really cool to get those and see the different states. Like Hawaii was two surfboards like crossing each other. So yeah, just really neat experiences and things like that. And then obviously to be able to start out where we started, where I didn't know if we'd be able to win a game when we started practices, to come in and win the gold medal was a truly unbelievable experience.
2: It's pretty cool that you guys got to do that. That's cool. Awesome.
1: It's so cool you have ice on your back.
3: Yeah, vanilla ice.
2: Ice baby.
3: It wouldn't last very long today when you walked outside.
2: Holy
1: cow.
3: But, and it was a bunch of walking. And believe it or not, when you got my knees, walking on pavement's not the best thing. And I checked Cage's phone, and there was days over 30,000 steps.
2: Oh, wow.
3: On the health calendar. Like my normal day. Yeah, I'm sure it is, Mr. Umpire.
2: Yeah, him sitting at his desk.
5: Yeah.
2: On the phone.
4: My normal week.
2: Right.
5: The only time he gets up is to let the dogs out.
4: Yeah, I know they're going to be barking here soon because the garbage men are coming, I'm sure.
3: That's what we said, that Apple's going to be sending health checks on all the athletes that are up there because their steps are going to go from like 25 to 35,000 every day, then all of a sudden it's going to be like 800. They're going to be like, wait a minute, something's wrong.
2: Right.
3: They're going to be here to check these people.
2: We need to do a check-in on them.
1: Yes.
3: Yeah. But, yeah, one of the coolest things I've ever got to do, and just an incredible experience, and it's in Ohio in 2030. It's every 4 years. So it comes to Cleveland in 2030. So we'll be hosting and hopefully a part of that in some fashion when it comes back around again.
1: Nice.
2: That's really cool that you guys will be hosting it.
3: Yeah, Ohio's like Minnesota hosted the world. They've hosted the world before, like in 81 or something like that. I think maybe 81 or 91. I forget what they said. Yeah, it's basically you get your one shot at it. And I mean, it was down to Ohio and Tennessee was the final two that came down to, and somehow Cleveland got the nod over Nashville. So that'll be really cool in 4 years, and it'll be nice because even if you're not involved, you could drive up if you want to watch a day of it or see opening ceremonies or something. An opening ceremonies, it was Demi Lovato, is that right?
2: Mm-hmm. Yes.
3: That sound right?
2: Yeah.
3: She was singing, and then John Batiste were the two acts that sang the opening ceremony.
2: Oh, that's pretty cool.
5: I love him.
2: Yeah, he's phenomenal, too.
3: And then for the closing ceremonies, Minnesota takes the torch, and then they pass it off to Ohio, after the final torch is passed to Ohio, because now we carry it on for 4 years. So a lot of pretty cool things. And then Cage got to compete, and it was ESPN Unified Sports Challenge, which was him and a unified partner, one of the guys on our teams. They were competing against 15 other people, and it was all aired. I think they're editing it, and it is supposed to be on ESPN coming up at some point. So we will pass that information along whenever that show comes out.
2: Yeah, that's very
3: cool.
2: So
3: that'll be pretty cool to watch. They did really, really well in it.
4: So can I be a sour note for 1 second about these teams hosting these Olympics?
2: Mm-hmm.
4: Most cities that host the Olympics end up losing their butts after the Olympics. Do you think that's the case here, or was it really good?
3: Oh, no chance, because they're not building anything or making anything. They're using stuff that's already there. They projected, I think it was like $75 million of revenue came into Minneapolis last week.
2: Oh, wow, yeah.
4: Yeah, they're not losing money.
1: No,
3: because I understand some of them, they build the facilities and it's only used the one time, but in these, it's facilities that are already there. They're not building stuff for the Special Olympics.
4: Mm-hmm. Yeah, does most of the money stay with the Special Olympics, or do they use it for other stuff?
3: I have no idea where that goes. I don't know if it goes to Special Olympics North America or where that goes to from there, but I'm not positive on that.
4: Yeah. Okay, sorry for being like skeptic there. I don't know what that meant, but
3: there's always one out there, Mike.
1: Always one, Mike.
4: Hey, I'm looking out for the kids. That's why I umpire. Yeah.
1: Never mind.
3: Yeah, it's not the dollar bills. It's the kids. We got you.
1: Yeah. Yeah, Mike.
4: Yeah, no dollar bills involved.
3: So how did last week go without me and Mike? It had to be a train wreck in there, huh?
2: Yeah, it was total train wreck. No, we were good.
1: We did good. We got a couple beers with Lola, and we were good.
3: There you go. It was a shot. And it was what, your top five jobs that you would do if you didn't have your current job?
1: Yes.
2: What you would have if you had it to do over, or if you were doing,
5: I would have been a beer tester, but I didn't bring that one up.
4: You know, I felt bad because I couldn't even listen.
2: Yeah, you were crazy busy on the phone.
4: Yeah, today's been the same way, but it's better now.
2: Good.
1: Thank God.
5: And now you know where the mute button is, correct? You know where the mute button is.
4: I do, yes. So okay. What was Donnie's number one? Some kind of dancer or stripper or
1: well, the girls,
4: but or what was he?
1: Jill and Lola said, we think you should have been a Chippendale dancer.
5: Now, are you believing that we're the ones who brought that
2: right,
5: up?
2: Right, right,
1: they brought it up.
2: No, actually, your number one was actually a legitimate one.
1: I was.
2: Like a coach.
1: A teacher.
2: A teacher and a coach.
4: A teacher.
1: I'm like Mike umpiring. He does it for the kids, not the money. You know.
4: Yeah, you got to make always the kids better.
3: Donnie's always educating somebody.
1: I am.
2: Mm-hmm.
1: That's why I like living in America.
3: Yeah.
1: With James Brown.
4: Is he from America?
1: James was. He's part of the ground now.
2: He's part of. He's in the soil.
4: So he's really American.
2: He's really.
1: Yes, he is. He's a daisy pusher.
5: Jeez. Oh, it just saddens me.
4: Well, just so you know, when they bury me, there's going to be a red fern grow up above me.
1: Yeah. The devil.
3: Oh
2: my goodness.
3: All right, so this week's top five, we're going, obviously, 4th of July weekend. We're trying to stay on scene. We're going to our top five American things, and this is pretty much opinionated. You can make it anything you want to. It could be a person, a place, a song, basically anything that you personally relate America with, you can go with. So it's a pretty wide-open top five this week that we can go with for 250 here. I was trying to do something 250, but that was kind of hard to come up with something.
1: So yeah.
2: Right.
3: We went America. So Lola, you can
4: wait. I just
3: off.
4: Want to see you say opinionated three times fast.
1: Yeah, really. Yeah. Opinionated.
3: Opinionated. Yep, I got it. swimming pool. That's where. How about swimming pool? That's where I'm headed at three.
1: Nice.
4: Yeah, I hope it's cooler than my pool because my pool is 94 degrees.
2: Feels like a hot tub.
4: Yeah.
2: Hot tub.
4: Sorry, Lola.
5: That's all right. Okay. The first thing, or the fifth thing, I guess, is freedom of speech, that you have the right to say what you think and feel, and you can criticize things, and you're not going to go to prison much.
4: Much.
3: Depending on what level, yep. Yeah. Maybe for a night.
5: Yes. Yes. But it's worth it.
2: For sure.
5: So that's my first.
3: I like that. Good start, Lola.
5: Thank you.
1: Really, Lola. It's great.
3: All right, Jill.
5: Mr. Criticism there.
1: I love it.
5: Okay.
2: So this is probably partially because I've been watching this. I think it's like a 5 or 6 part documentary on Netflix right now. It's what is it? America, the experiment? Hold on. Now I got to look
1: it
2: up again.
1: I have no idea what you're
2: talking
1: about.
2: Hold on. It's called The American Experiment. And it's basically talking about the beginning of our country. Yeah. And they're doing, you know, it's like a 5 or 6 part documentary and I've been watching it. So because of that, in a lot of the history that I've watched, George Washington is just everything about America to me. He was someone who was kind of put in the position, even though he didn't want it. They actually wanted to offer him to be king after everything happened. And they said, he's like, why would I want to be king? We just fought a war to get away from kings. We got all this stuff, you know.
5: Yeah.
2: So if it wasn't for him doing and being the person he was, I don't know if this experiment would have worked.
5: That's true.
2: So
5: it's absolutely true. Andy was a brewmaster.
2: Brewmaster.
1: Well,
2: there you go.
1: Good for him.
2: There you go. But yeah, I mean, he was a very reluctant hero and person, you know. But he had the right frame of mind for it. So we lucked out
3: but
2: because
3: of that.
2: He
3: fulfilled the role perfectly.
2: Absolutely. Yep.
3: Like it?
2: Like it a lot.
1: Love it.
3: Scotty, you are up.
2: Did we just lose him again?
4: You didn't lose me. I was choking.
2: Oh, okay.
1: On what?
4: Cherries.
1: Oh, okay.
3: Yeah, well, no,
2: were you cutting down the cherry tree with George Washington?
4: How appropriate was that, I guess.
3: He's practicing tying cherry stem knots.
4: Sometimes I forget there's pits in them.
1: Yeah. Damn pits.
5: Oh, my.
3: He got the anniversary coming up, so he's trying to impress his wife.
4: Oh, yeah, she's going to love me when I'm...
2: He hasn't learned how to do that yet. I learned that in college.
4: She's probably hoping when she comes home I'm laying on the floor. Yeah, I'm going to go with number five. You know, I've never been to any other countries other than the United States, but I'm going to say the United States of America has the best cheeseburgers in the world. I've had multiple cheeseburgers in my life wherever I go, and they're usually pretty daggone good. So I'm going with cheeseburgers.
2: Cheeseburger.
4: In honor, isn't like the Jimmy Buffett tribute band coming to the Capitol here soon, too?
2: Some point.
1: Yeah, cheeseburger in paradise.
4: Mm-hmm. Yes, cheeseburgers in Tridelphia.
3: There we go.
4: And just for kicks and giggles, for our anniversary, we're going to do ribeyes and lobster tails.
2: Nice.
3: That's probably pretty good, too.
4: You know what? Good idea, Lola. I got shrimp in the freezer, too. I'm going to get some of that out also. Well, okay. Major surf and turf.
3: Yeah, you can make that little topping, a little garlic butter topping for your steak. There you go. Mm-hmm. All right, Donnie.
1: Oh, me?
2: Oh, you?
1: Yeah.
6: You?
1: My number five was a tie. One of them was cheeseburgers.
4: No, I'm sorry, Donnie.
1: No, but hot dogs. I mean, you can't get much more American than a hot dog.
5: That's right.
4: Okay, we're even now.
1: All right, we're even. So I bumped him up from, you know, another number to five because I knew somebody would take it. And I like it, and I love it, and I want some more hot dogs.
3: Oh. All right, my number five, I'm going to go kind of where Lola and Jill were on mine, I think, a little bit. I'm going to go the four-year election thing that we do. I think that's pretty good. Maybe you could do 6 years in one term instead of being able to do two.
5: No.
3: But I kind of like the 4 years, and you get a chance. If you don't like how it's going, everybody gets a chance to try to reset every 4 years. And
2: yep.
3: I think that's pretty cool instead of just having something forever, then it passes on to one of their kids or somebody in their relatives or whatever. But the four-year election, I think there's nothing more American than that.
2: Agreed. In term limits.
3: Yes. Yes. Oh, my God. Those would be awesome, wouldn't they?
2: It's great that we have it for president, but we need it for Congress, too. For sure.
3: You can have those guys in there since 1976 and say the same thing every week.
2: Oh, yeah. Exactly. Or, you know, they're keeping one on life support right now. It's like, you know, I'm sorry if you're on life support. You need to, like, step down and let someone else do your job, you know?
5: Wait, there's nobody out in Washington that's doing their job in the first place.
2: Correct.
5: So, you know, what difference does it make? Well, they're all on life support.
2: Give someone else a chance to not do their job. Since you've been in there your whole life. That's a good one. I like it.
3: Number four, Lola.
5: This is an easy one. American football.
2: Yes. I actually left it off my list because I just figured everyone would have it, but yeah, can't beat that.
4: I'm sorry, I think I missed that. Did she say baseball?
2: No. Nope.
5: I thought about baseball, but you know.
2: Because that's American sport, but no, American football. You know, agreed.
5: Yep.
4: Okay, well, remember, nobody said baseball yet.
5: All right.
1: Correct.
2: I wonder if Mike's... I wonder who's going to.
3: What could he have? What could he have coming up?
5: I don't know.
1: Hopefully, he has his shirt on.
4: It's 72 degrees in my office. I'm feeling pretty comfortable.
1: You're in your underwear.
3: eating Lucky Charms.
2: Right.
3: Go ahead, Jill.
2: So I'm going to go back along the lines of Lola and Bear's first ones. I'm going to do the whole freedom of religion part, mm-hmm. and because I like that it's freedom of religion. So that means you can be whatever religion you want.
5: Yep.
2: But it's also freedom from religion, and a lot of people forget that. So even though our country was built on Christian principles, it doesn't mean we're a Christian nation necessarily. It means we can have the right to be. We actually left oppressive
5: religious things
2: to come over to this area. So, you know, I think it's a very important thing, and sometimes... the separation of church and state is getting muddled these days, and I don't like
5: it. Yes, I don't either.
2: I don't like it.
5: I don't either.
2: Because I don't care what you are. I don't care what religion, what, as long as you're good to me, I'll be good to you.
5: That's right.
2: I don't care.
5: Well, that's a Christian principle.
2: Exactly.
5: Yes.
2: Exactly.
1: Good one, Jill.
2: Thanks.
6: Well, I'm just like shocked.
5: Why?
6: I'm not gonna mention what she did prior to coming to the show, but I'm just shocked that she's that good about thinking of stuff like this.
1: And she has red rum on her arm.
2: Red rum.
7: Oh, all right, Mike. Number four.
6: Well, since I kind of let the cat out of the bag and Donnie sold hot dogs, you know, I got hot dogs, baseball, and I'll leave the other thing in case someone else wants to use it. If we don't know what that is, I can tell you.
7: Wait. No,
2: we're only on number four, Mike.
7: Answers here.
2: So baseball.
6: Well, baseball and hot dogs go together to me. If you go to a baseball game, you're eating a hot dog.
5: Right. Yep.
6: And you're probably paying like $36 for it.
2: Way too much for it.
6: But you're going to eat it anyway. And then you're going to wash it down with a $38 Bud Light or whatever they sell at the stadium.
5: Absolutely.
7: And then on your anniversary, your wife will be telling you to think about baseball, Mike.
6: I don't know.
7: Go ahead, Donnie.
1: Yeah, Mike. Thanks. You took my baseball and my hamburger, but you didn't take my women. I love my women. I love it. I like it.
7: American women?
2: Yep. American women?
1: All women, for that matter. I love it. I want some more of it. That's my number. Four.
6: I can't believe it's not number one.
1: Well, right? It might be.
7: It may come back. It's because he hit it twice. That's what she said.
1: Yep. She said round two.
7: All right. For my number four, I'm going to go what is probably going to start pretty much tonight and last through about another week and a half, and I'm going to go fireworks.
1: Mark that one off.
7: It's America, it's fireworks, lighting the sky up, and I would say, but today's the second, I would say people are off tomorrow, and all the people, we're going to start, the fireworks will start getting let off all over the place tonight.
5: They started last night on the island. Ask my animals.
1: Aww.
5: If you can find them.
1: Poor doggies and kitties.
7: So at 2:33, Lola, are we taking the break and come back with our top three, or are we doing number three now?
5: No, we can take a break.
1: All right, we deserve a break today.
2: At McDonald's.
1: Yep, right here.
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0: We're back live on the Watchdog Network, and I battled the last song out because we're all together this hour, and we're going to go out with God Bless the USA, but nothing better than being born free.
1: For sure.
0: You know, you think about it. You know, you could be over in some third world country, and they don't even know who you are.
2: Did anybody go to the show up at Star Lake for Kid Rock this year?
0: No.
1: I had friends that did, but I didn't go.
0: Jill invited me.
2: I was actually, back down. Obviously, I was away, so I couldn't go. I just haven't really talked to anybody who went to it yet. So it's just
0: me neither.
2: Wondering.
1: They said it was good.
2: Yep, born free. I'm sure. I've never seen him really do a bad one. So.
0: I agree. I'm with you.
2: Okay. So back to our top five. We are our top five American things. And we are up to number three.
1: Number three.
3: Okay. You said it can be anything from songs to movies to books.
0: To me?
2: I would say to me also. To anything.
3: So here's mine. It's a movie, Bad News Bears. Because it really shows how any kid, no matter what the circumstances are, plays ball on a sandlot. They don't have to be great. They don't have to be anything. They just have to be a kid. An American kid. That's right.
1: There you go.
4: Well, that's a good one.
2: I like that, Lola.
1: I like that, too.
3: Thank you.
4: I'm actually impressed.
3: Oh, my gosh.
0: Me, too.
2: Wow.
3: I know.
2: Lola's not impressing people today.
1: No, I'm telling you. She's on it.
3: I don't know how to act.
1: She's on it.
0: It's 92 degrees outside. That's why. Make sure you guys don't go outside because you might die.
2: Whatever you do.
0: Yeah.
3: I don't know. I feel like I just might melt when I get out there.
1: For sure.
0: Good day to melting. A good day to own the Dairy Queen.
4: You know, it's crazy. I let my dogs out. What do? They go lay in the sun.
1: My one dog
2: who
1: does.
2: Let them out?
1: My
2: who
1: white
2: let
1: dog.
2: The dogs out, Mike?
1: Who let the dogs out? Mike. All right. My number three, I'm going to go with a nice little genre of music that just makes me think of America. And I'm going to talk about the blues. Blues music. It was born in this country.
3: That's right.
1: And it's some good music.
3: Yeah.
1: And it just makes me think of America.
0: America.
2: Nobody crosses this bridge without singing the blues.
1: There you go.
0: That's right.
4: You know what? AC/DC is kind of bluesy too. Did you know that, right?
0: Yeah, they are.
2: AC Dixie?
4: And Brian, I'm really thinking seriously about getting tickets for the 15th coming over there.
2: That's what I was going to ask if you were. I was just getting ready to ask that if you're coming up the 15th.
4: I saw tickets for like $90 last week. Of course, they're probably $300 now, but it kind of.
2: I haven't bought none yet, but if you're coming, let me know. I'll probably be tailgating. I can let you know where we're at.
4: Yeah. The Wednesday thing kind of throws me out of whack, but it is what it is, right? That's why we have vacation days.
0: That's why.
2: Exactly. All right,
4: okay.
2: Mike.
4: So I'm going with, this is a strange one, and I don't know if it's available in other countries, but I like the idea of going right on red lights.
0: I do, too.
3: Oops, sorry. Dropped the mic.
2: Right on red.
4: No pun intended with the right part of it, but yeah, right on red lights is like whoever thought of that. It's probably probably not a millionaire, but you know that was a great idea.
2: What about the ones when you're there and there's nobody coming and it says no right on red and there's no reason in the world why that one shouldn't have a right on red?
0: Well, yeah.
1: I know.
2: I think they just throw that out there to make sure you're paying attention once in a while.
0: Yeah, they didn't become a millionaire by making a right on red.
1: And I'm always so tempted, but then I'm like, you know, my luck, there's a cop right around the corner.
4: There's a cop sitting somewhere.
3: That's exactly what holds me back.
1: Yep.
2: Or what about about the Pittsburgh left?
1: Right. Or you can go left on red on a one-way street.
4: Yeah, a lot of people don't even know that.
1: A lot of people don't know that,
3: I
1: yeah.
3: know it. Until you're sitting at one light and somebody blows their horn.
1: Yeah, and they're like, come on, people, go.
0: It was funny. Me and my buddy Dan Moore were speeding to a softball game, and we were in a city, this city, and we got pulled over by a cop, and he was drunk.
4: The cop was drunk?
0: He was lit up.
1: Dang.
0: You guys been speeding? We like, yeah, ran red lights. But he let us go, though.
1: Well, that's good.
3: That's because he couldn't figure out how to write the ticket.
0: I don't think he could write anything.
4: Well, you should have made a citizen's arrest, Donnie. Look out for the people.
0: Look out for the people. The people.
4: In the man of the people, Donnie Gilbert, you are up. Number three.
0: Mine's a two-part. I like music, and it's made me a lot of fun in my life.
4: And money.
0: And if I'm for the people. And someday, I she looked my way, Olivia Rodrigo, and she's going to marry me. She's 23. I mean, she's an adult.
1: Okay.
0: My girl.
3: Oh, my goodness.
4: Who is it? Olivia Rodrigo?
0: No, Rodrigo.
1: Rodrigo.
0: Yep. Beautiful. Yay. She said, Donnie, we'll have kids together. I said, okay.
3: Oh, my.
4: Donnie, she's in Columbus on October
0: 29th. I'm coming.
1: Oh, there you go.
0: Give me tickets, Bear. She'll go, there he is, right there, the man of my dreams, Donnie Gilbert.
4: This is what... That's why she booked too.

0: like we stole the land from the Native Americans. We know how to steal people's. We know how to steal people's stuff and improve it, so we're kind of like the improvers.
1: I'm with you on that.
2: Food for sure. I agree. on a lot of things, I think.
0: Yes. We can take a lot of things and improve them from other. You give us an idea, give it here, we'll make it better for you. and food is definitely one of those.
1: Mm-hmm. Seinfeld will get that the Indian, tobacco Indian, to give it as a gift.
0: The cigar shop Indian.
1: Yeah, that's it. Tobacco cigar shop. Yeah.
0: Cigar store Indian, I think is what it's called. Yep.
1: Jared Terminator. That's funny.
0: He's just going to buy his tickets off the guy on the street that sells tickets.
1: You asked me where Chinese is because I'm Chinese American? All right.
0: We're to our number twos.
3: Hey, prior to going to number two, since we have a few minutes to kill here, Donnie, I just never heard of this girl, Olivia Rodrigo. I looked her up, but she reminds me a lot of Selena Gomez.
2: Yeah, they do look kinda similar.
1: She's a lot better looking than Selena.
2: What's the one song that she sings, Olivia? You mentioned Driver's License, but that's probably the, not the worst, but Vampire.
1: Vampire
2: look that song up, Mike.
1: I like that one.
2: Vampire. It's a good one.
1: She'll sing a song about me soon.
2: I thought Vampire was about you.
1: Yeah, that's your song.
3: Yeah, she goes in for the kiss, and he bites her neck.
0: Oh, God. So
1: I'll give her a sucker bite.
0: All right, where are we at? Number two.
4: Okay, I'm going with a song this time. This Land Is My Land by Woody Guthrie.
1: Oh, yes.
4: It has to be by Woody.
2: Yes.
4: Yep.
2: That's a good
1: old
2: one.
1: Old Woody.
2: Good old Woody.
0: Old Woody.
2: I like it.
0: This land is my land.
1: Yeah. Yes. This land is your land. Donnie
0: this
1: and Olivia.
0: This land is Jill's turn.
2: This Number land two. Is Jill's turn. So I'm going to do like a, it's like a combo of things together, but I think it's very American thinking about sitting around a fire, drinking some
4: beer.
2: Bush light.
5: Alcohol.
2: And even possibly cooking out on that fire sometime. You know,
3: with hot dogs.
1: But and like, hamburgers.
2: Just like cookout, sitting around the fire, doing all that stuff. Like, I just find that to be like very American. I don't know if they do it in other countries. Maybe they do. But that reminds me of a home and a good time.
4: Old West.
2: Yeah.
3: You sound like our typical weekend out here in the summer.
2: Right? Exactly.
3: Plus, we throw in the pool, so we're good.
2: There you go. But you can't beat sitting around fire and having a few beverages and having a good time, listening to music, you know.
4: Yep.
0: Skinny dipping in the cricket midnight.
1: Skinny dipping.
0: There you go.
1: I like
2: fishing
1: it.
2: In the dark.
1: Yeah.
0: Yeah.
1: Girl Wooly.
0: All right, Mike.
3: Okay, well, I'm going to throw in, no show is good without a three-way, but I'm sure this isn't on anybody's list. The three places I've been in the United States, which I absolutely have been amazed at all three places I've been. Las Vegas, which we all know that's in Nevada, Carolina Beach in North Carolina, and Maui, Hawaii. Those three places put me in awe just because of the beauty of all of them. And
0: when
3: the beauty in Vegas
0: still
3: is just
0: two
3: the light,
0: Mike.
3: You know.
0: Good job.
3: You lose your butt in Vegas if you gamble, but just seeing it was unbelievable.
2: Seeing what they can do with money. I said what they can build with money. You know what I mean? Like how
4: it's gangster money.
2: Right? Like, I always like use the example of the Venetian. Like they have the canals of Venice. They have the ceiling looks like the sky, and it changes with the sky outside as far as light and dark. But it's on the second floor. So they have these canals. So you'd think they'd have it on the basement floor. You know how much more it had to cost for them to have it on a higher floor to be able to do all that kind
4: of
2: stuff.
4: And they don't leak, unlike the tunnel here.
2: Right, it doesn't leak, exactly.
3: Yeah, and if you have a leak, you're doing millions of dollars worth of

0: damage.
1: Right.
0: Yep, that's my whatever number we're on, two, I guess.
2: Two.
1: Number two.
3: Donnie.
4: Oh, that's me?
5: Yes.
4: Oh, number two. You know, we talk about freedom, of course, we all like that, but a great cookout.
5: Oh, I had that on my list.
4: Families.
1: I did too.
4: Drinking beer, you know, snorting your cocaine, and oh, that's another party. But no,
1: different kind of party.
4: Cookout. I mean, there's really nothing more American than that.
1: Good old fashioned cookout.
4: And having David flatly announcing all the fun things going here in Wheeling. And you love my David Flatley.
0: Is he going by David or Teddy?
4: He's going by David Teddy Michaels.
0: Yeah. So, Junior. You know, to further go on with that, Donnie, though, you're saying cookouts, and hopefully I'm not even going to say this because it might steal somebody's, but there's a certain fry that we do that's, like, unbelievable also. It involves meat from a cow.
3: Steak You've already thrown 14 on your list. You just did three in a row, Mike, so what does it matter now?
0: Yeah, okay, good. Steak fries. That's a good old-fashioned cookout, and people have a blast at them.
4: A steak fry.
1: But a steak fry is actually a little bit more general local area. Like, yeah. People right. outside of this area don't know what steak fries are.
5: Nope. I had no idea when I moved here. I thought, why should I have to cook my own steak?
1: No, people, I knew someone who lived in, like, grew up here young, was in Columbus for a long time, and then moved back here, and he was like, what's a steak fry?
5: I know. That's how I was.
1: And that was just in Columbus.
4: My buddy, Tucker, he brought his own steaks. And he goes, what are you guys doing? We're like, they cook them. It's really?
1: It's part of the ticket. You get a steak. You just have to cook them yourself. Own.
4: We laughed at him, still laugh at him. But anyway. All right.
3: So
1: Bears number two.
3: My number two, I'm going to go with like country music festivals. Mm-hmm. You don't see those anywhere else. I think you have other music festivals in other countries, but it seems like country music festivals, when people tour, they just go by themselves somewhere. But
1: right.
3: Here for a while, there was one every weekend across the United States, and it's just basically a combination of a lot of the stuff we've just talked about, with the cookouts and the camping and the hot dogs and cheeseburgers and pretty much everything all blended in.
1: Bush latte.
3: there may be some blues music getting played somewhere.
1: Oh, yeah.
3: So, yeah, just those festivals, everybody getting together, hanging out for a week or two. And that makes me think America, and it's a shame we're not doing that in 2 weeks.
1: That's a good one.
4: You got that. I'm with you.
3: Our number one's Lola.
5: All right.
4: Number one.
5: I don't often do this, but...
0: Uh-oh, we're in trouble.
4: Yeah,
1: look out.
5: I'm going triple.
1: All right.
4: Ooh, a triple gender.
5: First off is jazz. Jazz started here in America and traveled down the Mississippi River until we got to Delta Blues, which is just awesome.
1: Mm-hmm.
5: The second is two movies. Family vacation movies and Oh Brother, Where Art Thou? So
3: he's a suitor.
5: There we go.
1: That's a great movie.
5: What,
1: the other ones too, but Oh Brother, Where Art Thou? That is a great
4: one.
1: Brother.
5: I thought they were actually singing it, but it's a group.
0: What's the name of it? Oh Brother, Where Art Thou?
1: Where Art Thou is the movie. George Clooney.
5: Yep. It's an allegory.
1: Mm-hmm. It's good.
0: George Clooney's in it. I'm sorry. I'm not going to watch it.
5: What? Why?
3: It's an awesome movie.
1: It's a great
4: movie. He's gorgeous.
3: I'm a Dapper Dan man.
1: Right.
3: I mean, you got to get a good hair jelly.
1: That's good. I like it. All right. Well, I'm going back to the start of this good old country of ours. And again... I'm somewhat of a history buff, and then watching that thing that I've been watching, I think I'm only three episodes in, but the Declaration of Independence, there's nothing more American, because no one has ever done anything like that. And the main part of it is, we hold these truths to be self-evident, that all men are created equal, that they are endowed by their Creator with certain unalienable rights, that among these are life, liberty, and the pursuit of happiness. we had some really great, intelligent forethinkers as far as our forefathers. So that is a pretty unique and almost perfect document.
4: They're all of my relatives,
5: I agree.
1: All your relatives?
4: They're all related to me. That's why they're so smart.
5: Again, it saddens me.
3: All right, Mike.
4: Come on, Mike. Number one.
0: Yeah, well, just deal with just what she just said made me think of something, too. Not to be the Mikey Downer, but I'm really shocked that people haven't attacked the Declaration of Independence because it says all men are created equal.
1: Well, that's because we are a patriarchal society and always have been.
5: That's right. We had to pass an additional amendment for women to have rights.
1: Exactly.
5: But women did it.
1: We did it.
5: Because we are right.
1: And that's in the Bill of Rights.
0: You both wish you were Mrs. Wright, I understand. But there's only one of those, and it's 28 years Saturday, so there.
1: Well, wow. Happy anniversary. You mean you don't want a harem?
4: He's going to move to Arizona.
3: Move to Utah.
1: Yeah.
4: Utah. He's a Utah.
0: Oh, by the way, tomorrow's Bob Slider's birthday, if nobody knew that.
5: Yeah.
1: He just walked in here.
0: Happy birthday, Bob.
1: That was him that walked in. It's your birthday.
0: It's your birthday. Okay. Happy birthday, Bob. I'm not going to go with the political thing that I had picked out, but just because I don't want to ruffle feathers today, we're having so much fun. But Lola kind of hit on this a little bit ago with saying football. But Super Bowl Sunday, I mean, to me, you know, my teams are never in the Super Bowl since Marino retired. But I always do look forward to that day because it's usually, you know, you root for numbers.
1: Happy birthday,
0: Bob. The game's over.
1: He just walked by.
4: Bob, happy birthday, Bobby.
1: Super Bowl Sunday is definitely a very American thing, and it is. Yes, I look forward to it whether my teams are in it or not, too.
0: Yeah,
5: mine never are, so. Yeah. But I look forward to it.
1: Right. It's a fun time.
4: You're from Detroit.
3: Rock City.
0: You know, you can always look good. If you go to a Super Bowl party, there's always going to be good food there. You're just going to have fun. You probably won't even watch the game. But, I like Super Bowl Sunday.
3: There's nothing more American than Super Bowl Sunday.
0: Top that, Donnie.
1: Numero uno.
4: And I will.
0: I know you just scratched it off your list.
4: No. You know, of course, there's freedom, family, and all money, and Jamboree in the Hills wannabes. But I have a three-way tie. And number one is the American flag. No one mentioned it. Star-Spangled Banner. And what's back in services this weekend? My kissing booth.
1: Holy crap!
4: So, girls,
3: Which street fair is that going to be
4: it's
3: on?
4: It's
3: going to
4: be one right over there in Columbus on Columbus Avenue.
3: Right. Oh, you're coming this way?
4: Yeah. By popular demand.
3: Yes, I'm sure.
0: Get your tickets now, Bear. They're selling out fast.
4: They are too.
3: Yep. Oh, that's why. That way, everybody knows. You got to let them know exactly where, so people can avoid the traffic, and nobody wants to get stuck in that traffic coming in. Dog.
4: There you go.
5: Yeah, find a parking place early.
3: Oh. All right. So my number one, I'm gonna throw a tie out here too, I guess. And I'm going to start off with kind of leading back to what we started this show with when you guys were asking me about the the USA games. I think it's having 50 individual states that are all unique, and then they all have their own little thing, and then they together we form this the United States of America. I think it's pretty cool to all have our own identities as 50 states, and we have our own government in our state over the other things. And just to see the uniqueness of people from state to state and their things, I thought that was pretty cool. But with that is, I mean, it's this weekend. It's 2 days. It's 4th of July. That's the holiday. That's America. Everything's red, white, and blue.
1: Mm-hmm.
3: Everybody, no matter what side you're on or if you're fighting, everybody's pretty much patriotic this weekend, and it's about good times, hanging out, America being free, and the disputes are kind of put to the wayside for the weekend.
1: Absolutely. Oh, and I agree with that completely. That was a good ending. Then the song coming in.
4: Very nice.
0: Everybody stay safe and come back Monday with all your fingers.
4: Yeah. Yes. Yeah. And your hearing and eyesight and everything else.
1: Right.
0: Stay safe.
4: All right. Have a great 4th of July weekend.
1: Happy 250.
4: God bless the USA.
2: Cities declaring emergencies as temperatures soar into the 100s.
6: Travel could also be impacted by the heat, whether you're driving or flying. ABC's Matt Rivers is at Newark Liberty International.
7: And more than 72 million Americans will be traveling at some point over this holiday period. And if you are flying, today will be the busiest day for that. The FAA is saying that they'll be handling more than 52,000 flights today. That is thousands more than it handles on a typical day. United saying that they will be flying themselves 6 million passengers alone across this holiday weekend.
6: New details concerning the health of Senator Mitch McConnell. Dispatch audio reviewed by ABC News shows emergency responders went to McConnell's home earlier this June to attend to an unconscious person who appeared to be in cardiac arrest. ABC's Selena Wang has more.
8: It's not even clear at this point if he's still even in the hospital. So just to walk back in terms of the timeline here, McConnell has not been seen on Capitol Hill since June 11th. Then on June 14th, McConnell's spokesperson confirmed he was admitted to the hospital, saying he's getting excellent care. Then on June 22nd, his office indicated McConnell was still working on Senate business, but would not be on Capitol Hill for votes.
6: The two daredevils who scaled the Empire State Building yesterday appeared before a Manhattan judge. Angelina Nikolaou and Ivan Kuznetsov were put on supervised release until their August court date. For the stunt, they are facing a variety of charges. 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
6: Mediated talks between the U.S. and Iran are progressing, according to Pakistan's foreign ministry. Iran, though, still has not shown a full commitment to the terms laid out in the memo of understanding, including how ships navigate the Strait of Hormuz and whether Iran will make vessels travel a specific route, and whether Iran will allow international nuclear weapons inspectors inside the country. ABC News contributor and former Defense Department official Mick Mulroy.
13: They are very inconsistent on how we and Iran interpret the MOU, which seems to be plain English, at least for us. But this is going to be something that, well, if it gets worked out, it's going to have to be worked out in face-to-face negotiations in person. Simply going back and forth on social media doesn't tend to resolve anything.
6: In New York City, excitement building over speculation. Taylor Swift and Travis Kelce will have their wedding at a famous sports arena.
14: Crews at New York Madison Square Garden are intensely unloading equipment in anticipation for the event of the summer. A law enforcement official briefed on the matter, telling the Associated Press global superstar Taylor Swift and Super Bowl champion Travis Kelce will have their wedding Friday night in that arena. The event is for about 1,000 people and is a 12-hour party beginning with a cocktail hour at 4 o'clock Friday afternoon and scheduled to last until about 4 a.m. Saturday morning.
6: ABC's Morgan Norwood. I'm Michelle Franz in ABC News.
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17: Here's the Ohio Valley forecast from Storm Tracker 7. It is going to be a sweltering weekend this weekend. We're looking for temperatures into the 90s. Feels like temperatures 100 degrees or more. Hot, muggy. Might see a brief shower or thunderstorm throughout the day during the weekend. Enjoy your Independence Day holiday the best way you can amongst the heat. It's the Ohio Valley forecast from Storm Tracker 7 right here on the Watchdog Radio Network.
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0: And, you know, Universal's mad, but we're Disney, and we also don't think that was very respectful. It could be a bad domino effect all the way down.
1: All right. Hey, got to leave it there. Jermaine, thanks for jumping on with us today. Enjoy the 4th of July weekend, and we'll talk again soon.
0: You too. Happy 4th.
1: All right. Jermaine Lucier from Gizmodo.com. 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Let's take a break. 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

0: Welcome back to the show. Major League Baseball, Pirates win. Game's over in Philadelphia. Bucks win over the Phillies. Split that four-game series. Final score today, 6-1. All right, time for the Sound of Sports, and let's start with the World Cup. Last night in Santa Clara, the United States beat Bosnia 2-0 to advance to the round of 16, and a date with Belgium on Monday in Seattle. We'll pick it up scoreless late in the first half, when after a turnover, Flo Balogun finds the back of the net.
1: So with the long, Tim Ream, only man there, able to steer it to Adams, flicks it along Tim, and he's got Balogun making a run off him. Can he get around to that ball? To the deflection, Balogun scores! Flo Balogun, first to react to the deflection, he'll do the LeBron celebration!
0: That was Balogun's third goal of the World Cup, but he was sent off with a red card for an aggressive tackle early in the second half, forcing the United States to play a man short for the remaining 38 minutes of the game. He will miss Monday's game with Belgium. After the game, here's U.S. defender Chris Richard on the win.
2: I think it shows how strong the team is. You know, I think we went down a man and nobody really stressed out. It was unlucky from Flo, but it is what it is. So we got on with it, and, you know, I think it was very important that we kept a clean sheet. And then I think the cherry on top was Malik's free kick. So overall, it wasn't a perfect day by any means, but it was, you know, it was our day.
0: Second American goal came on a perfectly executed free kick by Malik Tillman in the 82nd minute. Some are calling that kick one of the greatest U.S. goals in its World Cup history. In any case, that free kick was a looping laser to the left corner of the net.
3: Now we've been going through all the ways you can possibly take this free kick. I mean, we talked about going under the wall. We talked about going keeper side. We talked about going over the wall. And now I know some guys doubted me to go over the wall, but I practiced this in training, and I'm happy it went in.
0: It went in. A quick note on that kick, by the way. Tillman changed cleats before he took it. He had to swap out a bloody sock after he'd been stepped on earlier in the game. Whatever works, right? In any case, Seattle is going to be a madhouse on Monday for the United States and Belgium, with a slot in the World Cup quarterfinals riding on the outcome. Baseball now. From the Atlantic League, the Dirty Birds were 5-2 losers at High Point last night. That series continues with Game 3 tonight. The Pirates have won. They beat the Phillies this afternoon 6-1, and in the top of the seventh inning, the Reds are leading the Brewers, believe it or not, 6-2. We're keeping our eyes on that game. Last night in Atlanta, the Braves snap out of their current funk, at least for one night. They beat the Cardinals 5-1. Ozzie Albies scored, drove in two runs. His solo home run to right in the third inning snapped a one-all tie.
4: Albies has the RBI for Atlanta. That was a double off the top of the wall. Almost got two RBIs.
5: Ozzie hits it high and deep toward the chop house, and that's where she lands.
6: 13th home run of the season for Ozzie Albies as he flies it towards the chop house. And the Braves take a 2-1 lead.
7: He was not taking any chances of it hitting the wall this time.
8: St. Louis take.
0: So the win was just the fifth in 18 games for the NL East leading Braves. The Cards will send Dusty May out there tonight, who missed his last start. At Wrigley, Dansby Swanson is white hot at the moment. Three home runs, including a grand slam in 23-3 pounding of the Padres yesterday afternoon.
9: Another chance for Dansby Swanson to have his first career three-homer game. High fly ball, left field, Sheets at the wall. He did it!
10: Yes!
9: And a grand slam to cap it off.
0: Swanson has 9 home runs and 29 RBIs in his last 13 games. That's it for the Sound of Sports. A quick break, and we're coming right back.
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0: All right, that's going to do it for the first hour of the show. We'll take a break. News is next. The Dow's on track for a record close. We will give you all the details on that. Reset our question of the day about your regatta memories. And, Adam Harris is going to be here to talk about Mountain Stage and wrestling this weekend. This is Metro News, the voice of West Virginia.
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25: From ABC News, I'm Michelle Franzen. A dangerous heat dome locked over much of the country. New York City hitting 100 degrees today, a first in 14 years. But the humidity is making it feel even hotter in the Midwest, parts of the South, and East Coast. In Washington, D.C., Asa Watson says just being out for a short time is a challenge.
26: Ridiculous. When I got in the car, it felt like I almost burned myself. Like, it was bad.
25: Security is tight in and around Washington, D.C. for America's 250th celebrations. ABC's Pierre Thomas getting a firsthand look during a security drill for law enforcement, patrolling the waters and restricted airspace.
27: The bottom line is Coast Guard deals with them, tries to warn them to get out of the restricted airspace. If they don't go, then NORAD is authorized or can be authorized to actually take them down.
25: Extreme heat could also impact travel for the holiday getaway. ABC's Matt Rivers is at Newark Liberty International in New Jersey.
28: Blay saying that more than 72 million Americans will be traveling at some point over this holiday period. And if you are flying, today will be the busiest day for that. The FAA saying that they'll be handling more than 52,000 flights today. That is thousands more than it handles on a typical day. And TSA is expected to screen more than 3 million passengers today.
25: The CDC is urging Americans to take precautions to reduce the risk of mosquito bites, saying that West Nile virus is spreading faster and earlier than usual. Officials are seeing the highest number of cases at this point in the season since 2004. New signs the labor market is slowing. Hirings for last month dropped sharply. ABC's Jim Ryan with the numbers.
1: After a month that saw non-farm payroll employment increase by 172,000, the figure from June fell to 57,000 new positions, many of them in professional services and health care. Still, the unemployment rate, according to the Bureau of Labor Statistics, fell slightly to 4.2% last month.
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25: The man and woman that climbed to the spire of the Empire State Building yesterday have been released from custody. Angelina Nikolaou and Ivan Kutsetnov are on supervised release, facing multiple charges, including reckless endangerment, burglary, and criminal mischief. That stunt seen around the world ending in what appeared to be a proposal. ABC's Aaron Kutursky catching up with the duo after the hearing.
4: They did walk out of court today, hand in hand, and they ended up walking to the train. We walked with them. And they are on supervised release. The attorney said that the couple, Russians, live in New Jersey and intend to stay there.
25: Officials at the Empire State Building say the couple stayed the night before the stunt. A new push from Washington to ban an illicit substance sold at deli counters, convenience stores, and vape shops all around the country. ABC's Andrea Fujii has more.
5: It's called 7-OH, a stimulant that can boost energy. Products can be in pill form, tea, or treats like ice cream and fruit-flavored gummies. The DEA now wants to classify it as a Schedule I drug, the same as heroin and LSD. 7-OH is a psychoactive substance with opioid-like effects, derived from the naturally occurring kratom plant.
25: Hockey legend Alex Ovechkin returning for a 22nd NHL season after re-signing with the Washington Capitals. That deal reportedly includes $1 million salary and bonuses worth an additional $8 million. Michelle Franzen, ABC News.
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16: Here's the Ohio Valley forecast from Storm Tracker 7. It is going to be a sweltering weekend this weekend. We're looking for temperatures into the 90s. Feels like temperatures 100 degrees or more. Hot, muggy. Might see a brief shower or thunderstorm throughout the day during the weekend. Enjoy your Independence Day holiday the best way you can amongst the heat. It's the Ohio Valley forecast from Storm Tracker 7 right here on the Watchdog Radio Network.
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0: I can't imagine not liking this.
1: Yeah, it's really great. Red Camel Collective.
2: Yeah, and I guess Red Camels, Dave, was a form of overalls back in the day.
1: Oh, I didn't know that.
2: I looked that up. Yeah, that was something I didn't know either. But wow. That's how where the name came from.
1: So you've got a couple of shows looking into the future. You're going to be in Boone, North Carolina on October the 16th and Manassas, Virginia on October the 18th. Now that's Kathy Matei is going to do that show.
2: We're going good. Yes, yeah. we're doing really good. Kathy's going to be hosting all of August. David Mayfield's going to host our September shows here in town, and then Kathy's going to hit the road with us October 16th and 18th. It's going to be a little mountain stage road trip. Our first time in Boone, North Carolina. If you know friends from down there, it's going to be at Appalachian State University. I know there's a lot of connections through that to that area as well. And then we're going to head up 2 days later to Manassas, Virginia, which was great for us 2 years ago when we did that. It's closer to the panhandle. A lot more listeners that are familiar with Mountain Stage can make it over there. More than can make it, some that can make it way easier there than to Charleston.
1: So let me ask you, so the first time in Boone, that will be on October the 16th. How does something like that come together? Does it have to do with the local radio affiliate or what? How's that work? How's that happen?
2: It often does start with the radio affiliate or someone that's affiliated with the radio station. But this in this case, it was something that was brought up through Kathy Matea's agent, who's been helping us in a lot of ways with this. She's the one who brought us on board with Manassas. Kathy's agent's been in the business as long or longer than Kathy has and has worked up a lot of great relationships over the years. And she's really done a great job of picking and helping push to the agents that she knows will be familiar with it. She's like, well, you've had a great time with Kathy before. Well, she's hosting this NPR show now. You could bring that in. And so far, it's been great for us. It's great to be going back to Manassas. And there's already been an instance, Dave, where she booked us in Boston, and that promoter has left and has gone to another state that we're talking about taking the show there. Nice. Now because he had a great experience when they brought Mountain Stage in.
1: So when you do a show in Boone, are you trying to find artists that are local to Boone?
2: Definitely. Yeah, definitely.
1: Okay.
2: Yep. And of course, there's so much talent throughout North Carolina, but I want to look into that. We are looking into that region specifically, and we've got a couple genuinely good connections. And then also, I think we're going to have Missy Raines, who's a West Virginia girl herself. Nice. We're going to have her and her band on over there, which they don't get to play in Boone that often. So I'm hoping that's going to be a treat for those people down there.
1: Adam, I always love it when you come in. I mean, you're such a unique guest.
2: We covered a lot of ground where
1: we talk about music and wrestling in the same segment. Yeah. I love that.
2: Well, and I want to say I hope that we're going to make a few good new Regatta memories this Saturday. You know, it's a new event. There's people alive now that aren't as familiar with the Regatta as the older Charlestonians are, but we're building new wrestling fans every time. And so I hope to see some people Saturday at 4.
1: Sternwheel Jamboree.
2: Slamboree.
1: Excuse me. That will be at Hadad Riverfront Park Saturday at 4 o'clock. Fingers crossed for the weather, man.
2: Man, it's going to be hot, but it's going to be a hot time.
1: Adam Harris, thank you. Let's take a break. We'll come back with the Entertainment Report in just a moment.
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0: Labor Day weekend. And I was putting together a last-minute, 30-minute special on WVU football. And so I was up against it, man. I was I had to get this thing in on a certain time because I think it ran on a Saturday night in primetime on Channel 8. And so I told my wife, I said, why don't you go home to your mom this weekend? Because I'm going to be working all night. And so I worked for a while. I sent her off to Jane Lou. And then I went to the Beach Boys show.
1: It's crazy for me.
0: Then went right to the station and worked all night.
1: Yeah, of course. The craziest thing about that show to me is I know I was there. I know my friends that I went with. Like well, one of them's dead, but I mean, those that are surviving, I can mention, hey, remember when we went to go see the Beach Boys? Everybody's going to remember. So I know that I went. It's not a false memory that I went, but I have a Mandela memory of them performing Kokomo, which didn't come out for 2 more years. So that didn't happen. But I have a Mandela memory that I was like on the boulevard watching the Beach Boys perform Kokomo, but that did not happen.
0: I don't remember the performance so much as just the size of the crowd.
1: Yeah.
0: I think that may be the biggest crowd. If somebody out there can maybe correct me on that. But I think that 86 Beach Boys concert may have been the biggest crowd. And a lot of people think that may have been the peak moment of the old regatta that was on Labor Day weekend.
1: That was huge.
0: Let's take a break, and we'll come back and get into the On This Date file next.
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0: All right, welcome back to the show. Time to get into the On This Date file. We'll start with the birthdays, and as always, we'll start with the sports birthdays. Pretty good ones today. How about Jose Canseco, one of the Bash Brothers? 62 years old today, 1988 American League MVP. The mayor, Sean Casey, Pittsburgh native, played with the Reds, played with the Pirates, 52 years old. Troy Brown. Man, what a great player he was at Marshall. Won a bunch of Super Bowl rings with the New England Patriots. Troy Brown, 55 years old today. And NASCAR, the king, Richard Petty, having a birthday today. Richard Petty is 89 years old. 7 NASCAR championships. 7 times he won the Daytona 500. Let's go back to the first 500 the king won in 1964.
1: The crowd cheers as Richard Petty and his number 43 Plymouth takes the checkered flag going away. Richard Petty rolls into the winner's circle as his father did 5 years ago. The jubilant Petty crew runs to greet him. This is their victory, too. They who have worked so long and so hard for the big one. This has been a great show for Plymouth, who ran 1-2-3. Pardue was second, and Goldsmith third. Miss Firebird presents the victory flag.
0: Ooh,
1: and
0: nice.
1: For the Petties, Lee and Richard, there's nothing like checkered flags to make happy time. Besides the trophies, Richard Petty earned $33,300 in 3 hours, 14 minutes, and 23 seconds. As Lee said, it's a big accomplishment to beat the best. And this 500-mile race will long be remembered as not only the richest ever run at Daytona, but the fastest ever run anywhere, anytime.
0: There you go, Richard Petty, 89 years old. From celebrity birthdays today, Lindsay Lohan is 40. Larry David, 79. Margot Robbie, 36. Brett the Hitman Hart, 69 years old today. On this date in sports, 2013, Homer Bailey throws a no-hitter against the Giants.
2: Oh, what a celebration on the field.
3: Homer Bailey joins Johnny Vandermeer and Jim Maloney as the only 3 Reds in franchise history to throw more than one no-hitter. Each of them threw a pair. Homer Bailey throws his second on this July the 2nd, 2013, in a 3-0 win over the San Francisco Giants.
0: Also from entertainment on this date, 1955, The Lawrence Welk Show premieres on ABC.
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5: 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It's indeed a pleasure to be with you, and we'd like to express our thanks to the Dodge Dealers of America for giving us this opportunity to play for you. We're very happy about it, so may we say it with music. 1, 2.
0: And our musical birthday to the break today, Roy Bittan, the keyboardist in the Bruce Springsteen E Street Band, is 77. The 5 things to know at 5 o'clock in sports are coming up next.

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14: 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Major League Baseball. Pirates beat the Phillies in Philly 6-1, and the Reds beat Milwaukee today 7-2. Marshall announcing also non-conference basketball games this season at Ohio State and North Carolina. This is Metro News, the voice of West Virginia.

0: The Celtics had a 3-1 series lead in that best of seven, and Philadelphia won two of the last three games that Boston hosted. And then the Celtics trade the Sixers, arguably their best player last season, at least their 1A option. I mean, it's a massive story today.
1: It's just kind of weird that you trade somebody to, a division rival, to somebody that you play a lot, that you have such a history with. You know, to me, it comes out being the Sixers were willing to pay more than anybody else was to make that trade. And that's why one of the reasons why the Celtics did it. They obviously couldn't afford to keep both of their superstars, but still, they probably should have or could have gotten something else. And when they did not get the deal done for Giannis, maybe this was just the next best one they have available. But, you know, as a Sixers fan, definitely makes the summer a little bit more interesting in the NBA.
0: All right, Kevin, got to leave it there. Thanks for jumping on with us today. I do appreciate it.
1: It's always good. Thanks a lot, Dave.
0: Kevin Kinder, BlueGoldNews.com. Let's take a quick break. We're coming back with more in a moment.
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0: All right, welcome back. About 9 minutes till the hour, the Reds finally beat the Brewers this afternoon. Beat the Brewers and the Miz today, 7-2 in Milwaukee, and the Reds got off to a quick start. Sal Stewart goes oppo for a home run in the very first inning. Here's how it sounded.
1: It's driven right center field.
2: That's gone.
1: Stunned disbelief as Stewart goes opposite way in a hurry. His 17th shot of the season. He caught up to the heater, and it's 1-0 Reds.
0: So there you go. How about that?
3: Man, I tell you what.
0: That was a poke.
3: I'm telling you what. He is really doing something else. He's got his average back up to close to 260. He now has, 16 home runs and 60 RBI?
0: 17 homers.
3: 17 home runs and 60 RBI. He's about ready to set the Reds records for home run and RBI before the All-Star break, held by Frank Robinson.
0: So Chase Burns got the win today for the Reds. He's now 10-1. 6 innings, 4 hits, 2 runs, both earned, 4 Ks, gave up a home run, and he walked too. Meanwhile, the Pirates beat the Phillies in Philadelphia this afternoon, 6-1. Stop me if you've heard this before. As Merlin Valdez, another big game, a triple, a single, he knocked in 2, and it was that triple in the 7th inning that put the Bucks in front.
1: Well, it's 1-0 to Valdez. You got to be careful with him. He's 1-for-3.
4: And cracked to left center field. Like magic, he delivers again. Past the center fielder Crawford. Esmerlin Valdez into third base with an RBI triple to give the Pirates a 2-1 lead in the 7th inning.
0: So there you go. How about that? Man, Valdez. Where is this coming from? So
3: pretty amazing. Pretty
0: he just
3: amazing.
0: Stays hot, and the Pirates win 6-1. And as I mentioned, this is a big series this week, starting in Philadelphia. After the Pirates had a 3-3 homestand, in losing 2 of 3 to the Reds, actually, they go into Philadelphia. They win the first game of the series. They win this afternoon, and then tomorrow they will be moving on into Washington, rather, to take on the Nats in a weekend series. Mitch Keller is going to start that game tomorrow.
3: I have to ask you real quick before we move on from the Pirates. Yesterday, you were kind of Heisman-ing me a little bit with any panic that you had over Paul Skeens. He's fine. Everything's good. Any worries there? What's going on with him, man? He's getting lit up.
0: He really got lit up. There's a couple of things about Skeens. First of all, his velocity's down a little bit. And I think we've kind of come to the end of this is my personal catcher stuff. You know, when you are mowing everybody down every time you take the ball, every time you take the mound, you can do that. I don't know if they can really continue to have Henry Davis catch Skeens. Now, is there something physically wrong with him? Who knows? Yeah. Is the league catching up with him? The Phillies are a really good team. And this run of games where he really hasn't had very many good starts started with Philadelphia. And yesterday was probably the worst of these starts in this stretch. Am I worried? Yeah. Why wouldn't I be?
3: He'll be all right, I think. He'll be all right, I think. Maybe it's a little different. I wasn't expecting that, really.
0: No kidding.
3: I wasn't expecting that.
0: No kidding. And the question now is he the Pirates' lone all-star representative? We'll see. We'll take a break and come back and wrap it up for the day in a minute.
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0: All right, folks, that's it for today. Stay tuned for the news and sports line. It's coming up next on the network. My name is Dave Weekly. 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
7: CityNet Statewide Sports Line on this Thursday. Welcome back to the Health Plan Studio. Kyle Wiggs, Greg Hunter, joined by Ethan Collins of Metro News. Ethan, good evening. Is this your sports line debut?
8: It's my video stream debut for sure. Yeah, I think I've been on sports line a couple times. Definitely high school sports.
7: Previewing games. Okay.
8: Yeah.
7: So I know you've been on Talk Line talking about the World Cup. So let's get your thoughts on the 2-0 win. You and Luke and Daniel and all the young guys here in this company are crazy fanatic soccer fans.
8: Yeah.
7: And we throw Bricado in that list as well. So
8: Bricado's young too.
7: Yeah, no, he's not. He's younger than me. He's younger than you.
9: Well,
7: so
9: everybody here is younger than me anymore.
7: That's true. Well, me too. Anyway, 2-0. The United States team wins last night. Your impressions on what you saw from the U.S. team?
8: Yeah, it took a little bit of a slower start than they have done in the past. Usually they've gotten on the scoreboard in the first 11 minutes, all three games before that. This time it took a little bit to find the footing. But, I mean, right before that first half, I want to say about a half hour into the game, they really took over in possession, started creating offense with defense. That's how Pochettino likes to play. High press system. Think of it as like a West Virginia press Virginia full court thing. You know, turning defense into offense and easy opportunities to score. But Balogun got in the back of the net early and then got called offsides. I mean, just by half a leg. And then
7: was watching that, saw that.
8: Yeah, and then he comes up about 5 to 10 minutes later and gets one in the back of the net, too. And the second goal, we'll get into the red card thing here in a minute, but the second goal off of a free kick was just absolute. I mean, you know, I jokingly say this because I play soccer very recreationally, but that's stuff that you, like, practice. That's one of the first things that you like to do in practice.

0: back end of the bullpen. They made a couple other moves, bringing in guys like Keller, and they have a few guys they've developed. But offensively, you just trust that someone's going to come through with a big hit on that team. And you really can't say that about a lot of teams in baseball today, that when the pressure's on, you know a Brandon Marsh, a Bryce Harper, a Kyle Schwarber, a Trey Turner, one of them can come through and be clutch for you.
1: Yeah, and there's no doubt. And listen, I love Schwarber. I really do. And not to discount anybody else in that lineup, Dustin, but his short, compact swing, the way that he's able to hit the ball a country mile, and I get he doesn't hit for a high average, but when he gets a hold of it, it's special. And I just look at the GM, you know, down in Philadelphia, who I think it remains remarkably aggressive. You have to look at general managers that are willing to give up and sacrifice down on the farm and prospects, right? And not guys that are going to go out there and try and hoard their prospects. And I think teams are going to go out there and try and be aggressive at the MLB trade deadline too, given the fact that we're facing a work stoppage of some sense after the season comes to an end, as the owners and the players try and find a new a new middle ground when it comes to a new CBA.
0: Halftime in Toronto, Portugal and Croatia tied up 0-0. No score right now. So they're in the locker rooms.
1: That's what we want, Dustin. You know, that's what we want.
0: We're on the under. Portugal's down to a -130 favorite. Croatia 6.5-1. Draws +175. We're on the air. And I got to tell you, I've looked up a few times and Croatia's been making a push offensively. They don't get good looks at the net. They don't get a lot of offensive opportunities. Most of this match has been played on the other end with Croatia on the defense, Portugal on the offense. At some point, I believe Portugal is going to punch it through, and it just went to -145, but I think Portugal is still the right side as the favorite pre-flop, and right now at a shorter number. Hey, this 4th of July, we're bringing back something we rarely do here at VSiN. 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Who will advance in Portugal and Croatia? 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
5: Striking. I mean, he was everything that people thought he was going to be. One of the things I was surprised by as I sort of dug into the numbers is like he was not utilized as much of a runner as his skill set would suggest. He is a really good athlete, and they probably handled him with a little more kid gloves than they maybe needed to at times last year. And as he became more comfortable, you saw them open up more options. I think you're going to see like an even next level of what Arch Manning can do this year, because there's more tools in that toolbox than I think he really showcased last year.
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0: Dustin Sweetelson with Mark Malusis taking you through the night on VSiN Primetime. 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Real quick, Derek Stevens just walked into the studio. Wasn't expecting to see him. We have a guest on the line. I was unaware Derek, the owner of Circa, was dropping by here. But Derek has something he wants to say real quick.
15: No, it's good to see you. I'm glad you have the guest. We had a bad schedule. Great to see you.
0: Great to see you. You never know what
15: you're going to run into. We got Wilbo over here too. We weren't quite sure.
0: You guys want to come back in 15 minutes?
15: We're good. We got to run. All right. Thanks.
0: Thanks, Derek. Sorry. He's great suit today, by the way. An absolutely fantastic suit.
1: The checker, beautiful.
0: Yeah. So, all right. With that, we'll keep you updated on the baseball all night long. We've got plenty to discuss as far as the World Cup is concerned, and that's what we're going to do right now going out to the Progressive Guest Line. Michael LaHood is with us, covering the sport right now, CBS Sports, former professional player, at Michael LaHood. You can find him on X, 8 years in the MLS, two in the NASL, two in the USL, ninth overall pick in the MLS draft when he came out, and he joins us now on the Progressive Guest Line. Michael, talk to me, man, because we're on the air right now. We're watching the soccer match with Portugal and Croatia, but we're not totally locked into all the developments. What has stood out the most for you in watching this at 0-0 at the half?
16: Well, first of all, it's good to be on, and big shout out to our mutual friend, Andrew Passaro. Passaro, I know you're listening. I know you want to make some money, so dial into what I'm about to say, because this is a big one, fellas. It's the two oldest players in World Cup history to ever start a World Cup knockout match. It's Cristiano Ronaldo, Luka Modric, two Ballon d'Or winners, but we haven't really seen either of them put their stamp on this game. It's exactly what I thought it was going to be, and it's a cagey affair. And when I was looking at the odds coming into this, and I actually had to just tweak the odds a bit, there was a moment in the 12th minute where I thought, okay, Portugal will look like the team that's on top. And I said, okay, let me sprinkle a bit of money on this. And Portugal, in the 12th minute, Ronaldo gets a free kick. The weight of the world's on his shoulders. Everyone is holding their breath. It was at minus 300. and he shanks it. Wow. Not what I was thinking. So Portugal, definitely the favorites going into halftime, but this Croatia side, they're a stubborn bunch.
1: What do you expect? What's the adjustment you expect from Croatia here in the second half, Michael, if they're able to pull off the upset?